0: As fresh polling shows voter sentiment turning sharply against both the party and its top leaders. The latest Redbridge poll places Anthony Albanese and Jim Chalmers at personal lows alongside record low primary support for the ALP. One Nation has nudged ahead in the primary vote at 29% to 28%. Coalition numbers remain flat, while the Greens dipped to 11%, showing no initial boost from David Shoebridge taking over the leadership from Larissa Waters. Police have shot and killed a driver following a confrontation in southern New South Wales. Officers called to a single vehicle crash near Yass say the driver initially appeared unconscious in his car. However, as police approached, the man allegedly produced a rifle and pointed it at the officers, who then opened fire. There's been a surge in the number of Australian businesses facing insolvency, according to the latest data. ASIC says 1,800 businesses couldn't service their debts during August. That's a 66% increase on the previous month. Cafe and restaurant customers are being hit with higher bills as venues raise prices to cover the extra cost of the card payment surcharge ban. The Reserve Bank maintains the ban will not have much impact on inflation, but Australian Restaurant and Cafe Association Chief Executive Wes Lambert says that's not the reality.
1: I can tell you that every business in Australia that took credit cards passed on some type of payment fee or surcharge or something from the biggest airlines down to the smallest coffee kiosk.
0: Some Queensland schools are trialling a four-day week. Senior students attend school for 4 days and study from home on the fifth. Former Principal Tracy Tully says the scheme allows teachers to catch up on extra work.
2: Teachers would be really enjoying the prospect of protected time to doing their marking as well as their lesson planning.
0: And Australians are being urged to roll up their sleeves and donate plasma as Red Cross Lifeblood works to overcome a seasonal supply deficit. 15,000 donations are required over the next month alone to make up for winter shortages. This is Air National News. Excited Roosters fans have gathered at the SCG to celebrate their NRL Premiership victory, the Bondi Club beating the Knights 19-18. The difference was a field goal by Daly Cherry-Evans, who had to wait till his 14th and final year in the NRL for his second Premiership ring.
3: I've been chasing that moment and that feeling my whole career. I've said that openly. I know it might seem from the outside looking in, there was definitely rocky times, but there was always an internal belief that this was going to get done this year, but this
0: In AFL, a three-way battle is looming for the services of Lions rookie Will McLaughlin. Brisbane are fighting to keep the talented youngster from the Demons and Bombers during the AFL trade period. Sydney's hopes of a top four berth have been dealt a blow in the AFLW, star player Ali Morford copping a knee injury in the Swans' 55-point loss to the Kangaroos. And Alex de Minaur has produced a remarkable turnaround to reach the semi-finals of the China Open, coming back to score a three-set victory over Russian Andrei Rublev. The 27-year-old Australian was comprehensively outplayed in the first set, but produced a stunning comeback to win 1-6, 6-2, 6-3 in exactly 2 hours. Australian Independent Radio News.
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1: I'm Ron Wilson. The federal opposition is accusing the government of losing its grip on the economy. It comes after Treasurer Jim Chalmers virtually ruled out expectations for new cost of living support in the upcoming budget update. Mr. Chalmers warns that soaring bond yields will add billions of dollars to the government's expenses. But Shadow Housing Minister Andrew Bragg says the government can't keep passing the buck.
2: They've pushed up spending from 24 to almost 22% of GDP, which is like historically high levels. We've not seen anything like this in my lifetime. So they've got to like radically change course or just resign.
1: Health advocates and the federal government argue that data from Queensland shows that strong enforcement works in the fight against illicit tobacco. Sales of legal tobacco jumped 55% in the first month of new enforcement laws and remained higher over 6 months. But Theo Fakari from the Association of Convenience Stores says those figures don't paint the whole picture.
3: I'm not saying it isn't helping, because it absolutely is. But I think, you know, when you drag it out over a longer period, saying three or four years, the volume is nowhere near where it should be, given the amount of people still smoking and using nicotine vapes.
1: The US has withdrawn all of its bombers from the RAF Fairford Air Base in the UK after the foiled terrorist plot. The BBC's Tom Simons reports.
4: You'll remember back in the spring, Donald Trump was very keen for Britain to host the B-1, B-52 and B-2 bombers that he wanted to use against Iran. Sir Keir Starmer wasn't very keen, took a bit of pressure from the Americans for the planes to be moved to RAF Fairford. Well, now it seems there has been a change of heart. The US government saying operational security precluded us from confirming the movement of our assets and forces in real time. We can acknowledge now that all US bombers that were deployed to RAF Fairford have been redeployed to their home stations in the United States.
1: Reality TV star and fitness guru Sam Wood will front Queensland's Maroochydore Magistrates Court today, charged with domestic violence offences. The 46-year-old has been charged with assault, occasioning bodily harm and strangulation in a domestic setting. It follows an alleged incident that occurred in Noosa on Saturday night. Trans-Tasman travel could soon be passport-free. New Zealand Prime Minister Christopher Luxon wants to trial the scheme by the 2028 Cricket World Cup. Passport-free travel between Australia and New Zealand was abolished in 1981. Red Cross Lifeblood has put out an urgent nationwide call for blood plasma donations due to a winter shortfall. About 15,000 donations are needed this month alone. Lifeblood's Hannah Raymond says plasma has proteins and antibodies that fight disease and prevent blood loss.
5: They can help people with immune deficiencies, bleeding disorders, even women in pregnancy and cancer and trauma patients. So it's a really vital liquid gold component of our blood that people rely on every day.
1: And Australia's oldest man turns 113 today. Kent Weeks was born in Grafton in New South Wales on October the 5th, 1913. This is Air National News. In sports news, the Newcastle Knights are putting on a brave face despite losing a chance at its first NRL premiership in 25 years by a single point. Knights captain Kalyn Ponga says despite not lifting the trophy, there's no doubt the entire league has been put on notice.
6: The ultimate goal is to win a premiership, and our fans want that so bad. But you look at the youth that's coming through, you look at our starting pack, our back rowers, there's so much to look forward to, and all those feeling hurts, definitely remember it, definitely use it.
1: St Kilda have set their price on Rowan Marshall as the AFL's trade period gets underway. The Saints reportedly want Geelong's first-round pick and a player for the contracted ruckman. Sam Walsh has been named Carlton's best and fairest for a second year running. The star midfielder made history at the AFL Club's award ceremony with a record 212 votes. Red Bull's Max Verstappen has broken his season drought with his first victory of the year at the Bahrain Formula One Grand Prix. And Alex de Minaur has reached the China Open semi-finals for a second year running. Australian Independent Radio News.
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10: 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We are the local radio station for Cumberland, Parramatta and the Hills. So we've got this very special series called Many Stories, One Australia. Why? Because it's incredibly important for us to celebrate the diverse journeys, cultures and experiences that shape our great nation. Through these conversations, we discover that while our stories may begin in different places around the world, they all become part of the great Australian story. So for that today, I am so delighted to welcome Motessa Ebrahmi, a qualified counsellor and life coach who's dedicated to helping individuals and families and communities thriving. Motessa, welcome to the radio show.
11: Thanks, Pri. It's an honour to be here. As you introduced me, I'm Motessa Ebrahimi, and I'm so happy to be in this show.
10: Well, Motessa, I'm going to talk a little bit about you so that people can understand you a tiny bit better. So Motessa provides compassionate counselling, life coaching and community support services designed to help people unlock their potential, build resilience, improve relationships and successfully navigate life challenges and transitions. Well, beyond your professional work, Motessa, you're also a passionate community leader and active life challenges and transitions. Well, beyond your professional work, Motessa, you're also a passionate community leader and actively

0: myself as a host, and I have two co-hosts, which is my wife and my sister-in-law. So we do a parenting growthcast. So we named it growthcast because we grow, and then it's a kind of a broadcast.
1: Can I ask you why the three of you? What sort of skill sets do the three of you bring to that particular radio program?
0: Well, first of all, we're parents. So we're passionate about parenting. We did a lot of self-growth, self-studies. So Mina have done a lot of things that she could for being a good mom. Mawa did a lot, and I did a lot to be a good dad. So we all did everything we could. We watched like these professionals, read books, and practiced it in our own lives.
1: From memory, also, Mina is a writer, and she's actually a children's book writer, and she's done a lot of psychology studies, as you were saying, in your and the other co-host, as known as your wife, is also in the legal field, and then also you are from a psychology field. So it's like a very trisector. You're attacking in three different ways. Is that right?
0: Mawa, she does a lot of community work. Mina is involved in community as well. We recently had cancer awareness program, and it went really well. Yeah.
1: And Mortessa, your second show, what's that all about?
0: So that's my passion. As someone who's done a lot of, I guess, personal growth and a lot of things for me to know myself and to work on myself, I really wanted to share this knowledge with everyone. It's about mental health. Initially, I wanted to do it for men's mental health, but then I was like, I want to make it a bit broad so everyone benefits from it. So now the niche is not men's mental health. It's called Steps to a Meaningful Life. So for me, is the end goal is having a meaningful life. My business name is Steps, which is self-discovery, transformation, empowerment, planning, and success. So it's five steps that you take to initially know yourself, and then I guess do some changes in terms of your habits and empower yourself and stay on it, and then plan, and then success. That's what happened to me. I started with all these steps myself, and now I want to introduce it to more people so they can benefit from it.
1: It sounds very much a win-win approach to me. Around our, I wanted to get to know you a little bit better, Mortessa, because we see you on a day-to-day basis at the studio as a radio host, as a professional, etc. So I want to know a little bit about your roots and beginnings as part of the theme of this particular program. Mm-hmm. So that's basically understanding the person behind the actual face.
0: Yeah, why not?
1: Yeah, so actually, everyone's journey starts somewhere. So let's begin with your journey. So Mortessa, tell us a little bit about your family background and your cultural heritage, and what aspects of your upbringing have had the greatest influence in your life.
0: So I was born in Afghanistan. My mom and dad are both Afghan. When I was three, we migrated to Iran. This was due to war. And it's got a sad story, but my dad was getting, I guess, prosecuted because my uncles were running away from military because they didn't want to kill people. It was civil war. They were coming and getting my dad every day and torturing him to show them where his brothers were. And his brothers were in Iran, and my dad was telling them, but they couldn't believe. They said, no, they were hiding. And they were making allegations that my uncles stole, like, guns, weapons, and stuff like that. So they were torturing my dad heavily. And if we didn't migrate, they would have killed my dad. So it was like my dad had a really good job there. He was the manager of telecommunication company. We had good family life there, everything. But we had to leave everything behind. And I said this story in my refugee story. But one night we had to go to these smugglers. We only took our clothes that we were wearing. Not even our childhood photos. I've never had any childhood photos because we couldn't take them. And then our house got bombed and stuff like that. So I don't want to share my sad story, but this is the journey that started. A three-year-old with his family, one night, left everything behind, family, everything. Just clothes that we were wearing, and then we migrated to a new country. The language was quite same, but we went through a lot of challenges as a migrant, yeah.
1: So I will have to talk about, reflect back on your childhood in a positive way.
0: Yeah.
1: Can I ask you, what values or life lessons did your family and community instill in you that continue to

0: shape your work as a counsellor and a life coach?
1: I think my faith. My parents were quite religious. They never forced us to be religious, but because they were good people, they were following this path of Islam. So I became a Muslim. I mean, when I say I became, it means like I did a lot of studies. I'm a type of person, like if someone tells me something, I don't believe in it. I don't know if it's good or bad, but if you're telling me something, I'm like, okay, fine. Give me 5 minutes. I need to go and find the answer somewhere. Like, it should be research-based. It should be something there. I don't buy into things that people say.
0: And interesting you say that, because you and I have had many debates. And also, if we actually find out something that's interesting, I say, hey, Motessa, have you heard about this? Or Pri, have you heard about this?
1: Yeah.
0: So I know this about you. You're quite a researcher in so many ways, I see. So something that has really, from what I can understand, what's shaped you is your religion, your parents, where you came from and the background you came from, this has all helped you in your journey.
1: Yeah. Mm.
0: So many people carry their traditions from their culture throughout their lives. That's normal for all people. Are there any tradition or practices or beliefs that remain important to you, and why is that?
1: So I think if you want to look at it from religious, like, yeah, my religion is something that it doesn't stay away from me. It's always with me. And that gives me other values that I have in my life. Like, one of the values I have is teaching. I want to teach people what I learn myself. One of my values is learning. And one of my values is spirituality. Like, without the spirituality, I feel like I'm nothing. Like, my life has no purpose. Mm-hmm. And then all these things leads to me loving my family, my community, and everyone in the world, regardless of who they are. Because my religion taught me that everyone is from the same root, from the same father and mother, Adam and Eve. So I love everyone. And even some people are not that good or nasty or anything, but I still, I guess, give them the benefit of the doubt. I say, like, this person has their own ups and downs, but I still have no problems with anyone. That's what makes me who I am.
0: So let's talk a little bit about that, because these are fundamentally really fantastic Australian values, and it's really fascinating how our foundations in our early lives have laid the bricks to become who we are. So in the second segment of this, I would like to talk a bit around the Australian journey, and I'm going to call it New Beginnings in a New Country. Let's start, turn that page into Australia now. So Australia is built on countless stories of migration, adaptation, and also opportunity. So Motessa, you talked a little bit about what brought you to Australia. What was your first impression when you arrived in Australia?
1: Oh, it's kind of a funny story. So I came not as a refugee. I married to Marwa, and then she invited me. So I came to Australia as a spouse visa. My conception of Australia was a bit different because, and that's happening in my country still. People feel like when we watch like these American Hollywood movies, like everything is advanced and you just like touch screen everything,
0: right?
1: Like all these fancy apartments and units like in the city.
0: Right.
1: I thought Australia is like that.
0: Mm.
1: So the moment I arrived, the airport was quite small because I went through like Dubai airport. And you know Dubai airport,
0: yes,
1: how big it is,
0: huge,
1: right?
0: Yes.
1: So I thought Sydney's airport is quite big. I came and I was like, just...
0: Oh, wow, this is manageable.
1: After 2 minutes, I was out. I'm like, this airport is too small, right? It reminds me of an airport in Afghanistan, because Afghanistan airport is quite small.
0: Small as well, yeah.
1: Because of other things, yeah. Like because of poverty. And
0: I think we are a little bit pocket-sized in Australia. I quite enjoyed, I have to say, except the Qantas lounge is very, very long.
1: Yeah. And then I got into, like, I thought everyone has these fancy cars, like, and then I got into a Ford, which is really like an old car. Not too old, but it was quite new, but it wasn't like a fancy car.
0: Yeah.
1: So they drove me, and I was looking outside. It was nighttime when I got here, around 9 p.m. I got here, and it was like in October 26th. I remember that day.
0: Mm.
1: So, and that was like my father-in-law's birthday as well. And
0: right.
1: That day was an Eid when I arrived. Like, it was the Eid al-Adha for Muslims. So kind of three things in one day. I arrived. I was so kind of happy. I saw all the family came. There was a lot of people coming to see me. It was really nice. My wife's aunties, uncles, and family, everyone came. They brought flowers and everything. So as soon as I sat in the car and we were driving, like, we came from, I didn't know that time the streets, but now I know it was M5.
0: Yes.
1: So it was like, there was no houses. There was none of this fancy, like, Hollywood stuff.
0: So it's not what you actually expected, so to speak.
1: Yes, I came.
0: Oh, you had a very Hollywood kind of a feeling, but then we're a lot more down to earth. We're, you know, Australia is, you know, a pretty much a suburban sort of a city. Yes.
1: Yeah. So then the street was quite similar to Iran. The houses were quite old because my wife used to live in Guildford. So yeah. I stayed with my in-laws for a while until we get our own house.
0: Yes.
1: So it was interesting because I was like, ooh, this house is like quite old. And I went to the house and like the furniture was quite like rudimentary. So I was thinking like, because in Iran we had a bit of a better like lifestyle because we lived in an apartment. It was a small apartment, but it was a bit like more luxurious, if you want to call it that way.
0: Yes.
1: It wasn't too luxury, but it was still like nice and new.
0: Yes. I guess also, Mortesa, when people are starting first with their lives, you know, you tend to be quite modest in the way you start life as well. And you guys were starting life at that point of time. When I sit back and think about you, you're someone who now support others and through life transitions. How did your own migration journey help you to develop empathy and understanding for people facing challenges and uncertainty when they first arrive?
1: So basically, when I first came to Australia, I knew English. I studied English overseas. I had no problem with English. I was quite educated. I did one year of uni overseas. And I had a bit of like work experiences in a different field, which I didn't want to continue in here. I used to do dressmaking and I didn't want to do it in Australia. So I struggled a lot. I struggled a lot to adapt, even though I knew the language. And I always feel, I guess, sad for people who can't speak English because it takes them 2 to 3 years until they learn English and know the culture. And I wasn't quite far away from the culture because I used to watch a lot of American movies. So I was kind of knew what I'm going to expect and what I'm going to see. Like Friends was something I watched for learning English. Right?
0: Yes.
1: Like, so,
0: yes.
1: So even Friends was Americanized, but it was kind of giving me some, I guess, cultural
0: guidance.
1: Thing. I get less cultural shock when I came here because I knew how lifestyle of Western looks like, right? Mm. But for a lot of people that are newly migrant or refugees, for them, it's a big change, a big shift because their mindset is different. I mean, my mindset was I go to this Hollywoody, like, fancy area. I didn't come to that, but I don't regret it. I'm still happy to be Australian. I love Australia with a passion. That's I guess, my journey. But their expectation might be different. They might think like the culture and value and family things are the same, which is not. It's just the dominant culture is different.
0: Mm.
1: But you don't have to be one of, I guess, I always say I'm Australian without loving cricket, without eating Vegemite, and without having loving like sausage sizzles. I don't like any of these ones.
0: I'm in cricket. It's a very long game.
1: I know, but I'm still Australian, right?
0: Yes, like, absolutely.
1: I respect people who love those things, but I don't like it to be Australian. Like, I don't have to do these steps to become Australian. Like, I'm still Australian. Like,
0: and I
1: don't eat cereal and milk for breakfast. but I'm still Australian.
0: Last time I checked, cereal and milk was a fallacy that was done by the cereal companies of America. Last time I read. So therefore, you know, when I think of these migration stories, Mortesa, all of these stories and moments really carry courage, growth, and transformation. And it's inspiring to hear how these experiences influences everyone's future and their view of this country. So if you move on to more around that identity and belonging, right? This is a tough one because we do come from such different backgrounds that try to come and fit into, like you said, to a dominant culture. So this one, I'm really excited to talk to you about this particular segment. How would you describe your own identity today, and how do your cultural heritage and Australian experiences come together in your daily life?
1: Okay, that's a good question. So firstly, I always count myself as an Australian. So for me, it's a really different journey because I didn't grow up in my country. I grew up in Iran. In Iran, we were not legal migrants for many years. So we were kind of living there illegally. So I couldn't go to school, and we were discriminated because of our country and being and poverty and so many things. So I don't want to talk about all those things. But when I came to Australia and I got my citizenship, that was the first time I was allowed to vote. Because we don't have voting in, as per se in
0: Afghanistan. How old were you when you first voted?
1: First voting, because I had to stay here to become a citizen. So I think I was in my 30s, like early 30s. It was the first time I had to vote. And I couldn't vote because I was working as security and they didn't give me break. So I had to call them and say, hey, don't give me a fine because I can't leave my job.
0: Like, and you know, I really want to vote.
1: I really wanted to vote because this is the first country who gave me that freedom to choose for your country, right? That was, I guess, one of the things.
0: I love this story. I really do.
1: And I really want to call myself an Australian. But my upbringing and my culture is still there. Like, I still love African food. I still love African tradition. I still connect with my community as much as I can. But when I'm with Australian, like, I'm kind of become, like, not bicultural, three cultures, because I'm part Afghan and I grew up in Iran, so I have a lot of cultures from Iran. When I see Iranian, I just become someone like them. When I see Australian, I become someone like them. And when I'm with Afghans, I become someone like them. It doesn't mean I change a lot. It's just my vibes and my energy level is aligned with them. And I have these boundaries with them. Like, with Afghans, like, I know how to behave and how to do things that doesn't bother them. With Iranian, the same. With Australian, the same. It's kind of navigating between these three cultures. And you know what's funny? If I see three people, one Afghan, one Iranian, one Australian, and I want to communicate with them, I get mixed because I have to shift.
0: You're a very interesting person, Matessa, because I do meet a lot of people, but you're this really eclectic mix of so many things that I can't quite describe. And sometimes and that's very true. Sometimes you're very Australian, like a quintessential Australian. Sometimes you're something else. That's why I wanted to have this chat with you. So let's get back to your counselling part of it. So as a counsellor, working with people from diverse backgrounds, what do you think helps people feel a genuine sense of belonging to community?
1: So I usually treat people the way I love them to treat me. So I think belonging, I think all you think is I accept people the way they are. I don't want to alter them. I don't want to change them. I don't want to make them feel bad, shamed, or anything about themselves. You are who you are. It comes back from so many things. As a human, it's not only you pre right now. So pre had a parent, siblings, if you had siblings, extended families, if you're from collectivistic culture, mainly like all, because we lived with my uncles and aunties and grandma for 5-6 years. We grew up together with my cousins. We were kind of siblings with them. Even like they used to call my dad, and they used to call their father's uncle because we used to call my dad, right? So it's kind of, for us, that culture is shaping us. And I don't want anyone to change that. And I don't want to change anyone. If people want to change something, it's the bad habits. They can get rid of the bad habits. They can add new good habits, but they don't have to alter themselves. They don't have to change themselves to adapt to that. As I said, they don't have to eat Vegemite or love cricket or anything to be counted as Australian. I am who I am. I can still eat halal food. I can still go to mosque. And I'm still Australian. Like, that's the value that Australia wants us to bring with us, not change or alter ourselves.
0: So, Matessa, mental well-being is closely connected to connection and purpose.
1: Yeah.
0: What advice would you give to migrants or young people who are struggling with identity, belonging, or finding their place in society?
1: So I think the first step that I created, self-discovery. Be curious, not furious. Know everything about you. Learn about your family. Learn about your culture. What helps people know more about themselves is art. You can draw if you're good at drawing. You can write poems. Writing poems is something that I always talk about it because that was healing for me. When I was discriminated, when I was starting as a child labor when I was 13, when I went through a lot of hardship in my life, people did everything that they shouldn't do to me, all this disrespect. And even my employer used to pull my ear when I was 12 to make me use my right hand because I didn't want to use my left. He didn't want me to use my left hand.
0: And you're left-handed,
1: right?
0: Yeah.
1: And I went through all these things, but all I could do was writing.
0: Hmm.
1: I wrote all my feelings on a piece of paper, and that's it. And that was so healing. That's how I carry the trauma, but I can deal with it. I can still live with it. So I want people to write about their family, write about themselves. If you're not good at writing, just write whatever comes to your head. It's just really therapeutic if you can see a therapist. If you can see a therapist, good space. Just go and talk to them. Take out all your traumas. You need it. But if you can't for any reason see them, if you're scared of stigma, judgment, what people can think of me, all others above, like, just write it down. Just write it down.
0: Mattesa, these are really fantastic advice. Of course, we say that we don't advise in these programs, but this is a chat. But you are a counselor and you are actually chatting to me about what really works. And that was my specific question to you at the time. So when I reflect on what we've talked about, belonging is something we all seek.
1: Yeah.
0: Regardless of where we come from, and our insights remind us that connection is at the heart of a healthy community.
1: Yeah.
0: Listeners, we will be right back. We have a little bit more to talk about contribution to community that Mottesa does, and also what does Mottesa's future look like for Australia. This is Bree at Speak Your Truth Show.
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0: 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Today, our segment is One Australia, Many Voices. This is a series that we started because we wanted everyone to hear how we could have a very diverse plethora of people in Australia, however, hold a very much an Australian identity. But we can do this. We many of us can exist, coexist by making this country a very beautiful place to live in. Australia benefits greatly from those people that have, like we said, who have chosen not only to build their life here, but also to invest into their individual communities. So my question to you is, Mottesa, can you tell us about your counselling and life coaching work and the impact you hope to create through your services?
1: I think my motto is everyone deserves to have a meaningful life. They just need someone to help them identify themselves. So my future goal and something that I want to bring is, especially where I live, I want people to have this free service. So my end goal is to have a community service that only provides people with mental health. We have so many places and we appreciate them and we love them that they give food and all other things that people need, like Mission Australia and all these great companies, like all these great charities.
0: Parabena Mission just around the corner.
1: Yeah.
0: Yes.
1: Yeah, there's a lot of great charities, right? Vinnie's, they all do good stuff.
0: Yes.
1: And they have mental health on the side as well. They have homelessness and everything. But I want our community to have this walking mental health service.
0: Would you say that's important as well, Mottesa, because sometimes there are differences in different cultural groups and community groups that perhaps one size fits all doesn't quite work. They may need to talk to someone from their own background.
1: Mm-hmm, mm-hmm. So mainly, like, if one day I can have my own community. I want people to come there without, I guess, any booking or anything. Just drop in. If I'm free, I see you. Because sometimes people need to talk to someone right away, right there, right? So if you're going through a really thing, unless it's emergency, because they have to go to ED, like, you don't want to deal with that, right? Because if people are, like, at risk of harming themselves or someone else, you want them to straight away go to the emergency department and get the right treatment. But some people are just, like, I think, having all these thoughts and things, and they want to talk to someone, right? But they can't talk to their family because they don't want to put burden on them. They can talk to someone. I just want to have this open door policy that they can come to you and say, hey, can I see him? And you say, he's with client, he sees you in 5 minutes, 10 minutes, 20 minutes, right? And that person can come to you right away without any appointment or anything, talk to you, and you help them navigate. If they need further treatment or anything, you can talk to them about the goal. You can come this. If they need extra support, you can direct them to the right direction. And if they're happy after that session, they can go home and happy life, right? So that's
0: a very cool concept. I actually haven't thought about that concept at all. And I hope there's going to be a group of you actually are going to work together one day to bring that into fruition. Everything starts with a dream, and you never know where you're going to end
1: up. And I think another thing that I want to do is normalizing this. Like, if you have mental health issues, that's okay. A lot of people are suffering these days, right? You don't have to do it alone. There are people who can help you. And I think my other goal is, when I have my community, to have weekly group counseling. Group counseling is so therapeutic. Like, people come and everyone talks. It's not the facilitator who does all the talk. You just tell them what to do and they do it. They can use, like, scenarios that is real. They can use scenarios that's not real. But it helps people heal together. It helps the community to heal. And that's what I want to see more, that we have more group counseling, that someone facilitates, people come there without any appointments or anything.
0: I think you're going to bring it into fruition one day. I can really see it. So, going back to your involvement in community, you have that initiative of hosting the parent radio program that you came to alive with. What motivates your commitment to serving families and communities beyond your private practice?
1: I work for child protection as a caseworker. So that's like my counseling is my business on the side. So I think this is more my passion. That's my passion as well, because I serve families and communities. And during child protection work, you know, there's a lot of people struggling. You feel like people's pain. It touches your heart, right? So that gives me more motivation to do more thing on the side to help the community heal. Because you see, if the parents get the right support, they can be better parents. And when they're better parents, they raise better children. And we will have better Australia in the future. So that whole thing cascades down. So I think help parents grow, as we do with our growth cast. They raise better children, and the better children makes better Australia.
0: How wonderful. So from your perspective, what role does community connection play in building resilience, preventing isolation, supporting positive mental health in that case?
1: Communication and connection is really invaluable. It can bring all things that we need on board, because the news, I guess, thing that is killing more people than smoking is loneliness. We have a lot of people isolated. I mean, I know people in my professional work and outside, my friends, I know a lot of people are alone. And I spoke with one of them the other day. It's not my client or anything, just a friend of mine. I just spoke with them and they said, oh, you're good, because you go home, there's someone waiting for you. This person didn't want to go home because they said, like, if I go home, there's no one there. It's only me and my apartment. Because my friend lives in a one bed or like a studio. I haven't been to their house. And then they said, at least you go home, someone is waiting for you. And that was, for me, it was like a moment of like appreciation, because I was, thanks God, I have a family, I have two kids, I have my wife. When I go home, they're waiting for me, right?
0: Yes.
1: But I just felt sad for this person. I didn't want to interrogate or anything or ask them question why they're alone, but this is the reality of our lives. Like, we have people who are alone, and these people can get connected to the community. Because sometimes people don't get along with their family because of traumas or any reason they have.
7: Yeah.
1: So if they can get to this community and get involved, if they do volunteer work, it's good for their own mental health. It gives them, I guess, this opportunity to appreciate more of their lives and connect to people. Because as a human, we need to connect with each other.
0: I think you're also describing so many of us as community radio presenters and why we do what we do.
1: Yeah.
0: So you hit the nail on the head. And community services comes in many, many forms. And your work itself, Motesa, demonstrates how one person can help to create something stronger and also a much healthier community. And I can see that in you. And you strive to not only connect people, but also strive to create a better society. I can definitely see that. So let's now look forward, Motesa, around, I've called this particular segment, Hope, Vision and Future. Through your work with individuals, parents and families, what gives you the most hope about Australia's future?
1: I think there's a lot of people are happy to get help. I think the new generation and maybe like the people that I work with. I spoke with someone from my community in the mosque the other night, and he was like, my kids have iPad because their uncle gave it to them, but I'm worried. And I spoke with him to put some boundaries and stuff like that. He was really open to it. And I was so happy because he wasn't like one of these dads who didn't care. Mm. It was more that he didn't know what to do. The moment he talked to me, I said, look, best thing, your kids are young, just give them iPad if you want to give them on the weekend, put it away on the weekdays, because you say a lot of problems happening with that. So this person was really willing and keen to know more about it. And we had a chat for 20 minutes about like kids and stuff like that. It wasn't my therapy, it wasn't my work or anything. It's just as a community person, he came to me and said, oh, how many kids
0: do you have? So you're saying he was very open to receiving feedback?
1: Yeah.
0: Okay, this is something that you feel like we have a lot of hope for Australia, because Australians are in general quite open to listening, would you say?
1: Yes, because even when I give like public speaking, a lot of people come to me and say, hey, where did you get this? Like, we want to know more about that, or we want to know more about that. I tell people about the books I've read. I tell people about the podcasts that I listen to. I tell them about the type of psychiatrist I listen to. All these things, and a lot of people come to me when I give public speaking or do any of our shows or community work, and they're really open to learn more. And this is something that, because I'm passionate about learning, I love it when people are there. I'm just like, I go above and beyond and I give you all the tools that you need. Just go for it. So I try to help people as much as I can. And I feel like that's the future of us. A lot of people wants to get help.
0: That's really positive. That's really positive to hear from your opinion, that you see a really positive Australia as opposed to people being closed. People are more open to being open, and also the younger generation. In actual fact, we do have a lot of complaints about them, and you're quite right. I'm really hopeful about our next generation.
1: They're smart. I mean, young people these days are so smart. I just compare my 8-year-old son when I was 8, like he's way smarter than me.
0: They're very connected, aren't they? They have a lot on.
1: But he has his own way. Like, if I treat him the way my dad treated me, like, good luck. But like, he has his own way. So my kid is a kid of this generation, someone who grows up with all this social media and everything. Although we don't let him touch social media. I mean, still, it's inevitable. He sees it someone scrolling.
0: Absolutely.
1: His next. So my kid is not the same way as I was, that we had a black and white TV 14 inches, right? I'm not that old, but the country I lived was kind of quite not advanced in terms of...
0: You're that age group too.
1: Yeah, that's...
0: So, Motesa, what practical steps can communities take to strengthen social cohesion, understanding and respect across different cultures and generations, and also their love towards Australia?
1: Firstly, accept everyone the way they are. Don't want to change anyone. They don't have to like what you like to be part of your community, right? We all can have differences in opinion. We don't have to agree with each other, but we have to accept each other. Acceptance doesn't mean you approve of someone. I might accept you as who you are, but I might not agree with a lot of things you do. So my acceptance is I'm not approving of what you do, right?
0: Right.
1: But I'm accepting you as who you are. You are a human individual, have your own choices and everything. I respect you as who you are. If something you do that is related to me and bothering me, that's part of my boundary setting. I come to you and I say, hey, Pri, this is what you're doing that makes me annoyed. Please do not do it, right? So I can talk to you like this. Or I can just come and like have a go with you, right? There's two different types of approaches. But again, like the things that people do in Australia, I don't have to approve of, but I can accept it. That's how I go.
0: Yeah, I guess it takes two to tango, isn't it? Mm-hmm. Respect goes both ways.
1: At
0: all times.
1: Yeah.
0: So if you can share one message with young Australians about resilience, purpose, and living a meaningful life, what would that be?
1: Know yourself. That's my motto.
0: What does that mean?
1: Okay, so a lot of us, when people ask us who you are, we say our name. Some people say their age.
0: I don't say my name.
1: Yeah, I mean, yeah. So it's kind of, we give people a biography of us. Mm. Like, who you are, Pri. You just say, I'm Pri. You say your last name, and then I'm a host, and this is my job, and everything
0: else. Yes, that's right.
1: Is that what actually you, who you are?
0: What else would I be?
1: What is your values? What is your purpose? Why you are alive?
0: Gosh, now you've given me homework.
1: That's the thing. So at school, they don't teach us how to know ourselves.
0: Right.
1: At TV, social media, everywhere else, they don't teach you how to know yourself. When you go to uni, there's nothing to teach you or anything. So and even if you go to a therapist, they never tell you to know yourself. They give you a questionnaire, you answer those questions. If it's a psychologist, they can diagnose you with something. You have, for example, I go to a therapist, they tell me you have depression, and this is what you need to do, get cognitive behavior therapy. But what is happening to me that I'm depressed, right? Like, what is actually happening? So I need to know who I am. Mm. Who actually I am? Like, what is my purpose? Why am I alive? Why I wake up every morning for? Like, what is the reason for my...
0: So you mean it's so separate to your culture, your family, your everything. That's just you as a person.
1: Yeah, yeah. All those factors can contribute to who you are, but they're not who you are.
0: Mm.
1: So your parents are not who you are. Your culture is not who you are. As someone who've been in Australia for a while, your Sri Lankan culture is so different to your Australian culture, right? So you're like me, bicultural. Like,
0: yes, very much so.
1: Yeah, but then your culture is not who you are, because otherwise you get this crisis of Australian culture and Sri Lankan culture. Mm. And if you're like me, who have three cultures, like you get more
0: identity. Yes, I think I'm part African as well, because I used to live there as well. So you're right. It's quite a challenge. You're right.
1: Yeah.
0: But what makes us to me is our own value system as well. You're right.
1: Yeah. And then like, okay, if someone has disability, like then it's not who they are.
0: Definitely.
1: Because they have a lot of abilities, right?
0: Yes.
1: If someone has a mental health issues, it's not who they are. It's one part of who they are. It's kind of, if we look at the puzzle of you as Pri, you have bits and pieces.
0: Mm. Okay. This has been a really deep conversation. I will reflect lots on a lot of the things that you have said today. So today, I'm going to end with a quick fire round with one quick answers. Matesa, barbecue or seafood?
1: Oh, like seafood, I only eat fish.
0: Oh, my goodness.
1: Barbecue, I love barbecue. Afghan barbecue is the best.
0: Afghan barbecue.
1: I tell you, I mean, if you've tried it, you love it.
0: Beach or the bush?
1: Look, I love somewhere that has bush and then gets to the beach.
0: You're really very demanding, but that's all right. Beach and bush, he says. What is your favorite Australian sporting moment?
1: I think when Australia, I mean, I don't watch soccer, but when Australia won in the World Cup, I think it was against Turkey or some, I don't know. But
0: okay,
1: I've heard my brother-in-law watched it and they were happy, and I was happy that Australia won.
0: Okay, so when Australia wins in soccer, got it. So next one, Who's one Australian that inspires you?
1: It's someone that she might not be as famous as a lot of these people, but it's Dr. Anastasia Hironis. So it's got a funny story, but I'll quickly tell you. So I was security guard. She was studying psychology, and now she's a doctor. She's written books. Her book is kind of quite famous, and she does a lot of work that I want to do. She loves music. I love music. I told her. I have her on my LinkedIn. I went one day. And I said, you inspire me a lot because all the things you do is the things that I want to do. It's not that I want to follow her footstep, but it's just kind of, it resonates with me. And she was so happy, welcoming, and she had a chat with me. I said, you might not remember me, but you were one of the first cohort of UTS students, and I was a security guard. And every day I was seeing you, I was like, I'm going to study psychology and become a psychologist one day.
0: That's a wonderful story to wrap up this segment. So, Motessa, thank you for joining us today and for sharing your story, your insights and your experience with all of us. 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
7: As we wrap up for the hour, I wanted to thank you for joining us. 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
4: Hello there, this is Michael Lynch. Australia's cafe and restaurant sector claims the Reserve Bank has bungled the ban on card payment surcharges. The RBA forecast it would only add an extra 0.1% to a bill, and it expected operators to absorb the cost. But Australian Restaurant and Cafe Association Chief Executive Wes Lambert says that's not the case.
5: I've noticed that prices went up, and I've been to dozens of cafes and restaurants in the past 4 days. I haven't seen a single one that hasn't increased their prices.
4: Victoria's hospitals are in debt for hundreds of millions of dollars. New data reveals the hospitals are being placed under unprecedented strain and are buckling under the pressure of ambulance ramping and elective surgery wait times. Monash Health, for example, has a forecast deficit of more than $140 million. And the opposition's Georgie Crozier says that hospital is not alone.
6: You're talking about the Royal Children's Hospital Emergency Department, 20 beds that can't be opened because there's no staffing, but Footscray Hospital, the new Footscray Hospital, has hundreds of beds that aren't opened. That's literally a wing.
4: In our world news, the US Coast Guard has found a debris field in its search for a medical jet, which it's believed crashed into the Atlantic Ocean. Seven people were on board the plane, which was en route from Bermuda to Boston, and Rear Admiral Matt Lake says the search for survivors is continuing.
7: This is a large and demanding search area. Our crews are employing fixed-wing aircraft, helicopter, boats, and cutters to search the area, and will continue to evaluate all available information as our operation progresses.
4: With just 4 weeks to the U.S. midterm elections, one unnamed Republican is predicting a crushing defeat for the GOP. Current polls are showing the Democrats with a solid 7-point advantage nationally, and political gurus are now suggesting there's every possibility they'll win control of the House of Representatives and possibly the Senate as well. Such an outcome would see Donald Trump become a lame duck president for his remaining 2 years in office. Back home, a man has been shot dead by New South Wales police in the state's south. Officers were called to a village near Yass to reports that a car had hit a tree and that the driver appeared to be unconscious. They say when they approached the vehicle, the man aimed a rifle at them before they fired a fatal shot. Australia's east coast has become a hotspot for serious and fatal injuries to humpback whales. The International Whaling Commission is calling for safer shipping routes and slower vessel speeds. The IWC says the humpback migration path puts them at high risk of being hit by commercial and recreational boats. In other news, the latest insolvency data shows a jump in the number of Australian businesses struggling to pay off their debts. More than 25% of homes up for sale across the country have now been on the market for 6 months or more. And Australian actor Alistair Smart, who featured in the first episode of Play School on television in 1966, has died aged 90. In finance news, the All Ords is up 34 points to 88.88, and one Australian dollar this hour is buying 69.51 US cents. This is Air National News. Roosters players are celebrating with their supporters at a special event at the SCG this hour. Thousands have packed the ground where both the champion men and women's rugby league sides are celebrating premiership victory. A daily Cherry Evans field goal proving the difference in the 19-18 nail-biter to decide the NRL champions. Roosters star Nafahu White says he hasn't had any sleep since the result.
8: Grateful and blessed, man. That's all it is. Grateful to be here, grateful to fans, and loving every bit of us.
4: The fans, meanwhile, are still riding high on the team's success.
9: Epic helter-skelter game in the grand final for the men's. Newcastle pushes to the limit, but our beloved Roosters did it.
4: And it was a double celebration for the Roosters yesterday because earlier in the day, the NRLW took out their grand final crown by defeating the Broncos 30-6. Wallabies, meanwhile, have arrived in New Zealand ahead of Saturday's Bledisloe Cup clash. Australia hasn't beaten the All Blacks since 2020, but riding high after last month's win over world champions South Africa. And in the UEFA Nations League, wins overnight for the Netherlands, Portugal, Denmark and Malta. That's sport on Australian Independent Radio News.
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1: Hello there, this is Michael Lynch. Australia's cafe and restaurant sector claims the Reserve Bank has bungled the ban on card payment surcharges. The RBA forecast it would only add an extra 0.1% to a bill, and it expected operators to absorb the cost. But Australian Restaurant and Cafe Association Chief Executive Wes Lambert says that's not the case.
2: I've noticed that prices went up, and I've been to dozens of cafes and restaurants in the past 4 days. I haven't seen a single one that hasn't increased their prices.
1: Victoria's hospitals are in debt for hundreds of millions of dollars. New data reveals the hospitals are being placed under unprecedented strain and are buckling under the pressure of ambulance ramping and elective surgery wait times. Monash Health, for example, has a forecast deficit of more than $140 million. And the opposition's Georgie Crozier says that hospital is not alone.
3: You're talking about the Royal Children's Hospital Emergency Department, 20 beds that can't be opened because there's no staffing, but Footscray Hospital, the new Footscray Hospital, has hundreds of beds that aren't opened. That's literally a wing.
1: In our world news, the US Coast Guard has found a debris field in its search for a medical jet, which it's believed crashed into the Atlantic Ocean. Seven people were on board the plane, which was en route from Bermuda to Boston, and Rear Admiral Matt Lake says the search for survivors is continuing.
4: This is a large and demanding search area. Our crews are employing fixed-wing aircraft, helicopter, boats, and cutters to search the area, and will continue to evaluate all available information as our operation progresses.
1: With just 4 weeks to the U.S. midterm elections, one unnamed Republican is predicting a crushing defeat for the GOP. Current polls are showing the Democrats with a solid 7-point advantage nationally, and political gurus are now suggesting there's every possibility they'll win control of the House of Representatives and possibly the Senate as well. Such an outcome would see Donald Trump become a lame duck president for his remaining 2 years in office. Back home, a man has been shot dead by New South Wales police in the state's south. Officers were called to a village near Yass to reports that a car had hit a tree and that the driver appeared to be unconscious. They say when they approached the vehicle, the man aimed a rifle at them before they fired a fatal shot. Australia's east coast has become a hotspot for serious and fatal injuries to humpback whales. The International Whaling Commission is calling for safer shipping routes and slower vessel speeds. The IWC says the humpback migration path puts them at high risk of being hit by commercial and recreational boats. In other news, the latest insolvency data shows a jump in the number of Australian businesses struggling to pay off their debts. More than 25% of homes up for sale across the country have now been on the market for 6 months or more. And Australian actor Alistair Smart, who featured in the first episode of Play School on television in 1966, has died aged 90. In finance news, the All Ords is up 34 points to 88.88, and one Australian dollar this hour is buying 69.51 US cents. This is Air National News. Roosters players are celebrating with their supporters at a special event at the SCG this hour. Roosters players are celebrating with their supporters at a special event at the SCG this

0: will push us to the limit. But our beloved Roosters did it.
1: And it was a double celebration for the Roosters yesterday because earlier in the day, the NRLW took out their grand final crown by defeating the Broncos 30-6. Wallabies, meanwhile, have arrived in New Zealand ahead of Saturday's Bledisloe Cup clash. Australia hasn't beaten the All Blacks since 2020, but are riding high after last month's win over world champions South Africa. And in the UEFA Nations League, wins overnight for the Netherlands, Portugal, Denmark and Malta. That's sport on Australian Independent Radio News.
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1: 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And today

0: today's program, I'm going to be continuing the conversation about relationships. Last Monday, I spoke about relationships with yourself and also with an intimate partner, because relationships are extremely important. But the different types of relationships, we need to act a little bit differently, or there's different things we can do to help nurture that relationship. But today what we're going to do is I'm going to give you some relationship tips to help you nurture and strengthen your bond with your children. Because building a strong, healthy relationship with your kids is essential for their development and well-being, but it's also for you and your happiness. As we all most people love relationships, but relationships with your children is extremely important. So we're going to explore some important things to remember. So your children can be your blood children, biological children, I should say. They could be your stepchildren. They could be your nieces or your nephews. So children that you have in your life that you can be a role model to, that you can help support and nurture. And children can be any age. It could be from a toddler up to grown adults, because with children, they never not need your support. And I find I've got my three boys, but they're 22, 20 and 19, and they certainly appreciate me, and they quite often say that they do. But I don't think you really appreciate your parents until you have your own children. Then the sort of penny drops and you go, oh, okay, is this what it's like? Maybe I should have been better to mum or dad, or appreciated them more, because children quite often take us for granted. And as a parent, we need to foster that relationship with children. Even if you feel that, you know, the kid's not giving anything back or they've been extremely selfish, as an adult and as the parent, you're the one that has to drive the relationships. Because as I said, children don't appreciate generally parents until they have their own children, and then they realize it. So don't give up on your child, whatever your relationship is like. Just be persistent. Don't be painful. Don't be overbearing, but just always reach out to them. And if they don't contact you back straight away, don't give up on that. Just never give up on anyone, especially the children that have a very important part of you in them, and you and your partner or ex-partner in them. So let's explore some of the important things to remember. The first one is spend quality time together. So make an effort to spend quality time with your children. This could be through activities they enjoy, family outings, or simply moments at home. I actually, on the weekend, my eldest son's going over to London to work. He's a paramedic, and I wanted to do something just the four of us, because I've got the three boys and myself, and the boys have got girlfriends, which is lovely, but the dynamic changes when the girlfriend's around. So when you've got the three boys together, they laugh and joke, and you know, they're boys. And so we went to a escape room in the city, and it was so much fun. So it's important to do that. And I know of another gentleman, he's an older gentleman, and his children are grown up, and once a year he has three children. And he takes them away on a holiday, just a couple of days without partners, without children, just the five of them, because he has a wife. And he says that's the way he stays really connected with his children. So it's important to make time. And whether it's just sitting there watching a movie, or going for a walk, or doing some gardening together. So spend quality time with your children. That's number one. Two, listen actively. Pay attention to what your children are saying. Active listening shows them that their thoughts and feelings are being valued and they're being heard. You know, as an adult, you want to be heard. When you say something, you want acknowledgement that that person is actually listening to you. Children are no different. So when you're talking to your children or they're saying something to you, put your phone down, turn around and look at them. If they come home and they want to share something that's happened at school, just take that couple of minutes to actually focus on them and listen to what they say, and then repeat it back to them. Then they know that you have heard them. That's number two, listen actively. Number three, show unconditional love. Let your child know that you love them. Your love for them is unconditional. This provides a sense of security and boosts their self-esteem. Because with children, they will upset us. It's a given. They're going to make choices that we would have went, oh, couldn't you make a better choice? But you're going to love them unconditionally. So don't judge them. Their life now growing up is very different to when we were a child. So they have a lot more temptations. Things come easier for them. So just don't judge them. Just know that, let them know that you love them unconditionally. And number four, set boundaries with compassion. Establish clear boundaries and rules, but do it with empathy. Explain the reasons behind the rules and help them understand and accept them. Because everyone needs boundaries. Like if you, even in the workplace, you go to work, if you don't have boundaries, you'd be all over the shop, nothing you'd get done. So with children, it really is important to teach them that boundaries, it's not a punishment. It's to give them guidance, but we do it with compassion. And if they go outside the boundaries, yes, have a talk to them and bring them back in a bit, but it's also, they will explore that. They will push the boundaries because that's what they're learning to do that. They're learning to push their own boundaries, and the first one they're going to test are you as parents. So set boundaries with compassion, but give them understanding, because once they know why you do it and the what happens if they don't follow it and what happens if they do, give them examples. See if you can think of real life examples maybe when you were young. And because some children, they have a really amazing mind, and if you give them examples, they'll picture it in their mind and they'll remember that. So that's number four, set boundaries with compassion. So I've got a total of 15 here. So we're going to break it up over the hour. So that's a few tips to help your relationship with the children. And this is Liz Mulheron with the Healing and Guidance Show, and we'll be back after this song.
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3: Welcome back to the Healing Guidance Show with Liz Mulheron, and we're chatting about, I'm going to share some tips of relationships to help you nurture and strengthen your bond with your children. But before I continue with the tips, I just want to say a big thank you to our listener, or my listener, Kathy. I came into the studio this morning and there was an envelope for me, and it was a beautiful card from Kathy. She didn't know Alive 90.5 existed, and we had a fundraiser at Bunnings at Seven Hills. And she came to that, and she's been listening ever since. And we actually worked together many, many years ago. This would be going back 15, 16, 17 years ago. I did a little bit of work at Westmead Hospital, and she recognised that. And I did a talk about healing and guidance at a local cafe just before COVID. Actually, it was the day before they shut all the restaurants down for COVID. So she actually remembered who I was, and she's been listening ever since. And this beautiful card that she said she appreciated the guidance that I was sharing. And I really appreciated. She gave me a beautiful rose quartz crystal. A rose quartz crystal means unconditional love, and it's pink. And the heart shape is, it's my emblem. It's everything I do is all about unconditional love. So I just wanted to say, Kathy, big shout out to you, and thank you so much for your amazing card and your gift. It made me really feel really appreciated, because as a presenter on radio, I don't know who's listening. I don't know how many people are listening. I just hope I'm making an impact to at least one person. Then I know that, you know, what I'm doing is making a difference. But reach out, lizmulheron.com, Kathy, because I'd love to catch up and say hello, maybe have a coffee. So if you go to my website, you can send me an email there, or my phone number's there. You could send me a text message. But I want to say thank you, and I really appreciated that beautiful letter when I came into the studio today. So it's all about relationships, isn't it? So she remembered who I was and the name, obviously, and hopefully we'll get to have a coffee together. So now let's talk about children. The first four were spend quality time together, listen actively, show unconditional love and set boundaries with compassion. Now number five, encourage open communication. Create a safe place for your children to express their feelings and thoughts without fear of judgment or punishment. That's fear of judgment and punishment is why children don't open up. So what you need to do is give them that space where they can be. And sometimes your children will say things that you go, oh, really? Is that what you did, or that's what you're thinking, or is that what's happening at school? And you really have to take a deep breath before you react, because sometimes as parents we jump into that protective mode. So by stopping and allowing your children to express what they need to express, take a deep breath and go, okay, let's try and look at it from their point of view, and what can I do to help them? But the first thing is allow them to communicate. And once you start doing, especially at a young age, then they naturally will open up to you. And you want them, when your children are struggling, when your children really need someone to listen to and they need to express what's going on in their hearts and their minds, you need to be that person. As a parent, we want to be that person. We may not understand why they're thinking it or why they feel it, but at least we can try and help them. And if we can't help them, when we as parents can organise help for them, whether it's a counsellor, a teacher, a healer by myself. There's lots of opportunities out there and people out there that can help, but allow your children to express to you, remember, and don't judge. Number six, be a role model. Children learn by observing their parents. Be the role model you want them to be by demonstrating your positive behaviour, your respect for yourself and others, and your kindness towards yourself and others. Remember, children learn by watching, not necessarily by telling them what to do. So that's number six, be a good role model. And sometimes as parents, we do make mistakes and we're not perfect, but then you explain that to your children. If you react a certain way and you go, I shouldn't have done that, or if you said something to someone that you know you shouldn't have, express that to your children. Own up to your mistakes so they can see that they can own up to their mistakes as well and not be judged. And know that you can make a wrong or right again by your choices and your actions. Okay, number six. So that was be a good role model. Seven, celebrate their achievements. Acknowledge and celebrate your children's achievements no matter how small. This boosts their confidence and motivates them to strive for more. You have some children that are extremely high achievers and that's wonderful. Celebrate them achievers. But then you have some children that, you know, just being able to read a few words out of a book is a huge achievement. Celebrate that. Kicking a ball when they've struggled for ages and they finally be able to kick that ball, celebrate that achievement. So remember, celebrate the small ones, not just the large ones. That was number seven, celebrate their achievements. And number eight is teach emotional intelligence. Help your children understand and manage their emotions. Teach them to recognize their feelings and express them in healthy ways. That's what I specialize in, soft skills, teaching emotional intelligence, because emotions are so important. We tend to get scared by them. But every emotion is, there's a reason behind it. We think something, that thought creates a feeling, that feeling will create an action. So if you don't like the feeling, change the thought, because it always comes back to the thought. That's what triggers the emotion. Depending on how you feel is whether it's going to be a positive action or a negative action. So again, it's our role as parents and guardians to help our children understand that, because emotions they get so caught up and they can really overwhelm them, especially going through teenage years. But it's really important. And as an adult, it's also about us showing them. So how do we manage our emotions? Do we fly off the handle when we get angry, or how do we do it? Because our children will learn from that behavior. So number five was encourage open communication. Number six, be a role model. Number seven, celebrate their achievements. And number eight, teach emotional intelligence. And that's really quite a lot of adults need to learn that one. So maybe we all need to learn that and then share it with our children or learn together. So that's number eight. We're going to go to some music and I'll be back with four more tips on how you can strengthen your relationship with your children. It's Liz Mulheron with The Healing and Guidance Show.

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1: Let's continue sharing some tips to help you nurture and strengthen your bond with your children. Number 9, be consistent. Consistency in your actions and responses builds trust with your children. Ensure that your rules and expectations are clear and consistently enforced. So what that means is just make sure they understand also what you expect from them, because what you say, sometimes your children don't hear the whole sentence or the whole, don't understand what you say. So ask them, say, do you understand what I mean by when I ask you about these actions or these responsibilities? And that once they have that understanding and you being consistent and keep your boundaries in place, then that builds trust and they know what they can do and what they can't do. So that's number 9, be consistent. Number 10, encourage independence. Support your children in becoming independent by giving them age-appropriate responsibilities and the freedom to make choices. Because it really is, you know, as an adult, we like to make our own choices and you don't like being forced or dictated to. Children are the same. They need to be told what to do, but also give them responsibility and freedom to make them choices. And that might... eldest son who's 22 and he's going over to London, and I think to myself, you raise your children to be independent, they become independent and then they go travel and you go, oh, maybe they're too independent. But that's, you really want them to be independent so they can make choices when they're older and they can travel and they feel confident within themselves because you've helped them be that independent person. So that's number 10, encourage independence. Number 11, create family traditions. Establish family traditions that your children can look forward to. These create lasting memories and a sense of belonging. So whether it's a certain time of the year or it's around birthdays, whatever it may be, have a family tradition where children know it's going to happen no matter what's going on around them. So that's number 11. Number 12 is be present. This is huge. It's for children, but also for any relationships. When you're with your children, be present. Put away distractions like phone and focus on engaging with them. The phone is the biggest killer in all relationships. You just got to walk down the street and people are walking with their head in their phone. You go to restaurants, people aren't talking at a restaurant. They got their head in their phone. It's like people have lost the art of just being. So be present with your children. When you're at dinner, don't put the phone on the table. Putting on the phone the table upside down, the phone's still on the table. So put it in another room, put it in your bag. Just don't have it inside. And when you're having dinner, put the phone on silent. Because we're all busy and sometimes you get phone calls at night. But just put it on silent so when you have dinner, you can all be present around that dinner table. So, and if you find that as your children are older like mine, trying to get everyone at the dinner tables, you know, everyone's busy. So I have Wednesday night is night night with my boys. That's family night. They have Monday night with their dad or their grandparents. So maybe work out a day that suits you with your children, where especially the older ones, when you can sit down and have a nice meal together. It doesn't have to go on for hours and hours, but just to sit down and have a discussion, see how everyone is and what's happening with their lives is really important. But being present is a must. So that is the last four ones were be consistent, encourage independence, create family traditions, and be present. Then we've got some music, and I'll come back with the final three and just summarize this part of the program, which is the first part, is helping you nurture and strengthen your bond with your children. This is Liz Mulheron with the Healing and Guidance Show.

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5: We've got the last 3 points or tips that I can share with you to help you nurture and strengthen your bond with your children or any children in your world, whether it's a niece or a nephew, stepchildren, even if you're a teacher. These are really important. So the third one is apologise when needed. If you make a mistake, apologise to your children. It teaches them that you're actually human and that you make mistakes, but it also teaches them the importance of taking responsibility of your actions. So don't try and cover it under a mat. Just be honest and say, look, I shouldn't have said that or I shouldn't have done that. And then make changes so that doesn't happen again. But also apologise. Or if you accuse them of something and you work out that you were wrong, apologise for that and say that you're wrong in accusing and jumping to conclusions without knowing the full truth. So that's really important. Number 13 is apologise when needed. Number 14, encourage curiosity and learning. Foster a love of learning by encouraging your children's curiosity. Support their interests and provide opportunities for them to explore and discover. That's for you to do that as well. So by you continuing learning and exploring things, your hobbies and what you do also shows your children that they can do that, but also support them in their interests. Their interests may not be your interests. They might like soccer and you hate soccer, but you still support them in their soccer. You still take them to training. You still go along with them. And if they want to watch a game, you sit there and watch. And then over time, you never know, it may become your interest as well. So that's encourage curiosity and learning. Number 15, support their dreams. Listen to your children's dreams and aspirations. Encourage them to pursue their passion and provide the support they need to succeed. Remember, their dream is their dream. It's not your dream. So it doesn't have to be your dream. But whatever their dream is, if they want to be a dancer, if they want to be an actor, or they want to be a singer, whatever they want to be, or if they want to be a vet, they can be whatever they want to be. You support them. You encourage them. You can give them ideas and suggestions or guide them a little bit. But I remember one of my sons, he played the saxophone in primary school, and I went and got him a CD of Kenny G, who was a really famous saxophone player. And I said, this is what you can aspire to. But he did play it up till once he got to high school, he stopped playing it because it interfered. When the music lessons was on, it was during his English or maths that he felt was more important, which I agree was more important. But I still have the saxophone at home, and one day he may pick it up again. But it really is to support their dreams. Because, you know, these tips, these 15 tips, they're to build a strong relationship with your children or help you. Because it takes time. All relationships take time, but with your children, it's a life of relationship. It goes on forever. You know, either we pass away, we always hope that we pass away before our children, but it doesn't always happen. I have had 3 brothers pass away, and 2 of them passed away before my mum did. So, but we want to make sure our relations are strong, they can open up to us. It's incredible rewarding as a parent. By being present, showing love and supporting their growth, you create a foundation of long life, healthy bonds. So let's just do a quick recap before we go on to the next subject, is relationships with work colleagues. So this is relationship tips to help you nurture and strengthen your bond with your children. 1. Spend quality time together. 2. Listen actively. 3. Show unconditional love. 4. Set boundaries with compassion. Remember, compassion. 5. Encourage open communication. 6. Be a role model. 7. Celebrate with achievements. 8. Teach emotional intelligence. 9. Be consistent. 10. Encourage independence. 11. Create family traditions. 12. Be present. That's a huge one. Be present. Put all phones away or distractions away. 13. Apologize when needed. 14. Encourage curiosity and learning. 15. Support their dreams. So if you've got any questions or want further advice, please reach out, lizmulheron.com. But next time, cherish every moment you have with your children and continue to nurture your special relationship, because they grow up so quickly. So that is the Healing and Guidance Show. I will be back after these songs because I want to talk about relationship tips to help you strengthen your bond with your staff and your workmates. This is Liz Mulheron with the Healing and Guidance Show.

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1: Hello there, this is Michael Lynch. 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
1: That number again, 13 14 95. A man has died after an alleged hit run in the Melbourne suburb of Dandenong last night. More on that from Madeleine Burke.
3: Emergency services worked in the severely injured man after he was found on Macrae Street in Dandenong last night, but he died at the scene. It's alleged a Toyota Yaris struck the victim around 9:30, then drove away. It's believed the car returned to the scene before driving off again a short time later. Investigators later found the Toyota and arrested a 24-year-old Lynbrook man. He was interviewed and has since been released as the police investigation continues. Investigators urging anyone with dash cam vision of the area around 9:30 last night to contact Crime Stoppers. Madeleine Burke, Melbourne.
1: Meanwhile, a pedestrian is fighting for life after being hit by an e-bike in the New South Wales Illawarra region. Dusty Fitzpatrick reports.
4: Police say the 16-year-old girl was struck by the e-bike at Barrack Heights. She was treated at the scene before being airlifted to hospital in a critical but stable condition. Officers believe two e-bikes were in the area at the time, but one left without rendering assistance. A 35-year-old rider who remained at the scene was breath tested. It's alleged he returned a blood alcohol reading of 0.135 and tested positive for cocaine and methamphetamine. No charges have been laid, with police now searching for the second e-bike rider. Dusty Fitzpatrick, Sydney.
1: Labor MPs are brushing off new polling which shows the personal standings of Prime Minister Anthony Albanese and Treasurer Jim Chalmers have fallen to new lows. Economic management has increased by 7% as the biggest issue of concern among those respondents to the latest Redbridge survey. But Labor MP Julianne Campbell has dismissed that finding as just another poll.
5: Whether it's football or politics, you have to keep your eyes firmly fixed on the match, and making sure that our eyes are firmly fixed on those two things, cost of living relief, practical things that help everyday Australians every day, as well as that responsible economic budget, are really important.
1: South Australia is set to join New South Wales and Western Australia with a registry for short stay accommodation. The scheme is still being developed, but the initial feedback from operators has been mixed, with some raising concerns about security and the impact on local government decisions. Last year, the SA government wrapped up its inquiry into the sector amid nationwide concerns about the effect of short-stay accommodation on housing and rental affordability. This is AIR National News. Well, with the 2026 AFL season done and dusted, Carlton has made 11 changes to its list for next year. Sarah Patterson reports.
6: Blues footy boss Chris Davies has confirmed that club veteran Adam Saad will not be offered a contract for 2027. The 100-plus gamer was left in limbo following Carlton's season-ending elimination final against Geelong, spending most of his year in the VFL as Josh Fraser took the reins. The Blues are looking to beef up their defensive stocks in 2027 after parting ways with Saad, Zach Williams and Jordan Boyd. Sarah Patterson, S Sport.
1: The NRL seasons are also at an end, but not the celebrations for the Roosters men's and women's divisions, both of whom have been crowned 2026 premiers, the men defeating the Knights by a nail-biting 1 point. Despite the loss, Knights coach Justin Holbrook has been full of praise for what his team achieved last night and the whole season.
7: If you can win anything on heart and effort, then we definitely won that. But you don't win off being proud, you win off being the better side, and we weren't the better side today and we didn't win.
1: And in the NRLW, the women well and truly outplayed the Broncos by 24 points. Red Bull's Max Verstappen has broken his season drought with his first victory of the year at the Bahrain Formula One Grand Prix. Red Bull's Max Verstappen has broken his season drought with his first victory of the year at the Bahrain Formula One Grand Prix. Italy's 20-year-old Kimi Antonelli took the checkered

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1: Welcome back to the second half of the Healing and Guidance Show with Liz Mulheron. So the first half I spoke about relationships to help you nurture and strengthen your bond with your children. This hour I'm going to be talking about relationship tips to help you strengthen your bond with your staff or your workmates, because building strong, healthy relationships in the workplace is essential for a positive and productive environment. So whether you are self-employed, whether you work for a boss, or these 15, I think there's 15 points, let me check. Yep, 15 points will help you with work and getting on with people in your workplace, because sometimes we work with people and we don't really, they're not our cup of tea, and we do struggle with that, but we need to work as a team to achieve what the outcome is we need to achieve. So it's important to understand these tips will certainly help you work together with your staff and your workmates. So let's explore them. The first one is communicate effectively. So clear and open communication is crucial. Regularly check in with your team, provide constructive feedback, and

0: encourage them to share their ideas and concerns. So when you ask for their opinion, actually listen to them. And if you're not sure, ask them to clarify it. Or if you're not, you know, if you're not sure what they're requesting or wanting, ask them. But if you share some information with your staff or workmates and you're not 100% sure if they get it, ask them. Say, what do you understand by what I just said? And then everyone's on the right page. So that's communicate effectively. Number two, show appreciation. Doesn't take much to show that you care and you appreciate. So we want to show appreciation, recognize and appreciate the hard work and what your staff and colleagues contribute. A simple thank you can go a long way in boosting morale and motivation. It doesn't take much to show appreciation. Just to acknowledge they've done something and they've done it well, or where they've done it better than expected, but simply say thank you. Number three, build trust. Trust is the foundation of any strong relationship. 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As a leader, you got to walk the walk. Just don't talk it. You have to be that person that you want your staff to look up to and to know that you're doing what you say you do, so you expect them to do what they say they will do. So build trust. Number four, foster teamwork. Encourage collaboration and teamwork. Create opportunities for team building activities and projects that require collective effort. We did on the weekend, the boys and I, my three boys, went and did escape room in the city. It was so much fun, just the four of us. And we all worked together. It was great. So I'd recommend if you've got a team, go do an escape room or something like that where you all work together. But encourage that. Encourage teamwork, because some people do like to work by themselves. Bring them into a group as well. Not all the time if they like being by themselves, but it's very important to feel like you belong. We are humans. We like relationships. We like feeling belonged and being a part of something. So that's the first four tips. Communicate effectively, show appreciation, build trust, foster teamwork. And I'll be back with another four tips. And this is Liz with the Healing and Guidance.
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3: 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Encourage them to enhance their skills and pursue their career goals. Work out what they want. Work out what their goals are. You know their skills, but they may have skills that you don't know about. So that's where learn to know who your staff are, what their strengths are, what their weaknesses are. A weakness is just something you need to develop a bit more, spend more time on it. And that's as an employer, you can help by providing training development in that area. So that's number 6, encourage professional development, because your business will always benefit by you showing your staff that you value them and you want to upskill them. So that loyalty, they say loyalty's dead. I don't believe it. There's a lot of very loyal employees out there. So number 7, be approachable. Maintain an open door policy. Let your team know that you are available to listen and address whatever their concerns are without judgment. That's a big key. Without judgment. Don't say you got an open door policy when your door's always closed, or you're never there, or you never take their phone calls, or you don't call them back. Do what you say you're going to do. So an open door policy is being approachable. And if someone has something to say, don't shut them down just because you disagree or you didn't think about it or you don't have time. Make sure you allow time to listen to your staff. So that's number 7, be approachable. And 8, celebrate successes. Celebrate both individual and team achievements. Recognize success boosts, it does a boost morale, and it really does foster a positive working environment. Individually, if you've got a team environment, celebrate this team success. But if you know that one of those team members did a lot more work or put in a lot more hours, acknowledge them that as well and say, look, I notice it. You really have put in so much effort into that. I really do appreciate. And as a team, you've done really well, but I just want to acknowledge that. So then it doesn't matter whether it's a little success or a large success, just make sure that you celebrate it by a simple Well done on achieving what you're meant to achieve. And if you haven't achieved it, what can we do to help you achieve it next time? So there are 4 points, another 4 points. That's a total of 8 so far. I've got 15 to share because these tips hopefully will help you in your workplace, because a positive workplace is a productive work environment. So this is Liz Mulheron with the Healing and Guidance Show, and I will be back with some more tips on strengthening your relationship with your staff and work.

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You're not sure what to do? She wants to stay home. She can, with the right support. We're a small, dedicated home care team. 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That's 02-811-8121. 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
1: A few more tips to help you strengthen your bond with your staff and your workmates. Number 9, promote work-life balance. Respect your team's needs for work-life balance. Encourage them to take breaks, use their vacation time, and maintaining a health work-life regime. So it really is important to make sure that your staff have a good work-life balance. It's important for you as a manager or a business owner to have a really good work-life balance. So when you know people are getting stressed, just make sure they're having their breaks, making sure they're going out for lunch. Tell them to take a walk, and maybe suggest for some of your staff to start a walking group or a jogging group at work before work or at lunchtime. Get them outside. If you know your staff are sitting there eating their lunch every day, that's not healthy. If at their desk, that's not healthy. Work out and have a talk to them and say, go out for lunch or go to the staff room, have a break. And if they say they don't have time, well, you figure out as the manager or the boss, why don't they have time, and help them so they do have time to eat, because so many people out there eating lunch at their desk and it's not healthy. So organising and helping them have a healthy work-life balance. So that's number 9. Number 10 is resolve conflict constructively. Address conflict promptly and constructively. Listen to all parties involved, find common ground, and work towards a fair resolution. So it really is being an active listener in these circumstances. Get all the facts. If you need to get HR involved or other managers involved, get them involved. But really, resolve the conflict. If you know there's something going on, resolve it as quickly as possible, because it's like a can fester and fester, it's like an infection, and all of a sudden it just gets too big and too horrible that it just all crumbles and falls apart, and it can really affect other people in their area, their department. So resolve conflict constructively, quickly and effectively, and look for a fair resolution for everyone. So that's number 10. Number 11 is encourage feedback. Create a culture where feedback is valued. Regularly seek input from your team on how processes can be improved, and be open to their suggestions. So it's one thing's asking for feedback, and then the next thing is ignoring the feedback you get. It's really important as a leader to accept the feedback and know that you can do things wrong as well. And there's other people in the team that may have better ideas than you. That is okay. But you want the feedback, and then you value it, and you actually make changes when changes need to be made. Because otherwise, people are going to give you feedback once or twice, and when nothing changes, they're going to go, what's the point? He's not listening or she's not listening to me. So encourage it, but take action. And don't get offended. If one of your staff members, you know, criticises you for something, don't take offended. They're seeing it from their side of the coin, and it affects their job in such a different way. You may not think of that. So remember that. Be open to other people's suggestions. So number 11 was encourage feedback. Number 12 is lead by example. And as a leader, you have to lead by example. People watch what you do, not necessarily do what they say. Children do it all the time, and adults do it as well. So set a positive example through your behaviour and your work ethics. Show respect, dedication, and professionalism in all your interactions. Remember how you act. People are watching. And if you want your staff and your people in your business to show respect to others, to your clients, to your other staff members, and that you want them to be dedicated and professional, you do the same thing. Lead by example. So the last four I just spoke about was 9, promote work-life balance. 10, resolve conflict constructively. That's the key word, constructively. Encourage feedback. And lead by example. Then I will be back with the last 3 tips and just summarize this topic that we've been discussing, because building a strong, healthy relationship in the workplace is so essential for a positive and productive environment. And it's healthier for everyone. Businesses do well and people want to come to work because people spend more time at work with your colleagues than quite often you do with your family. So it's really important to be a positive environment. So this is Liz Mulheron with the Healing and Guidance Show, and I will be back with a couple more tips.

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1: 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So we've got the last 3 points to help you strengthen your bond with your staff or workmates. Number 13, be transparent. Maintain transparency in your decisions and actions. Keeping your team informed builds trust and ensures everyone is on the same page. So be open and honest. Put all your cards on the table. When, you know, there are certain situations where you can't, when major decisions are being made, but as soon as you can, let everyone know what's happening, because as soon as people become unsure, then they start looking elsewhere. So you want to be transparent and lead by example. Number 14, adapt to individual needs. So recognize that each team member is unique. Be flexible and adapt your approach to meet their individual needs and preferences. It's so important to get to know and understand your staff, because everyone is unique. We all have different strengths. We all thrive in different environments. So get to know them, be flexible and adapt to what you need to, because if your staff feel supported, they feel heard, you'll get the best out of them and they'll enjoy being at work. The last thing you want to do is have your staff come into work and hate being at work. It's like a cancer. It ends up affecting everything around them and it will affect the business as well. So adapt to everyone's needs. That's number 14. Number 15 is encourage innovation. Foster a culture of innovation by encouraging your team to think creatively and take risks. Support their innovative ideas and initiatives. So when you ask, example, one of the things was encourage feedback, but when people have ideas, listen to it and go, well, okay, we may be able to do that. Maybe we can do it later on. Maybe we can sit with it and see how we can, may not do the whole thing, but we can do parts of it. So be innovative, because you want things to change. You want people to be creative. And there's so many people out there that are creative. If you've got someone that's dyslexic on your team or in your business, they are so creative. They think way outside the box. They can come up with solutions that other people aren't even thinking of. So build on that. And that's, again, knowing who your staff are and what they're like. So encourage innovation, because then the company will keep going and people get excited and they like change. So building a strong relationship with your staff and workmates really does create a positive and productive work environment. And these 15 tips, I hope, have helped you. So by showing appreciation, providing support and fostering open communication, you can nurture a workplace that everyone feels valued and motivated, because that's, everyone wants to feel heard and they want to be valued. It's simple. It's not rocket science. So I'm going to quickly go over the 15 tips that I've shared today when it comes to strengthening your bond with your staff and workmates. 1, communicate effectively. 2, show appreciation. It isn't hard to say thank you. 3, build trust. 4, foster teamwork. 5, provide support. And if you need support, you can always reach out, lizmulheron.com. I specialize in helping, especially with emotional side of things and soft skills. Number 6, encourage professional development. 7, be approachable. If you say you have an open door policy, make sure you keep that door open and you respond when your staff want to talk to you. Number 8, celebrate successes. Number 9, promote work-life balance. That's for going for you as well and your staff. Number 10, resolve conflict constructively. Number 11, encourage feedback. When you get the feedback, actually make the changes if things need to be changed. Just don't be lip service. Respect what your team have to say and then make the changes if possible. Number 12, lead by example. Number 13, be transparent. Number 14, adapt to individual needs, so get to know your staff. Number 15, encourage innovative. So keep the wheels turning and make life exciting for everyone. So that I hope they help in some way. So the first hour was all about your relationship with children. This hour was relationship with your work colleagues. I hope it's helped in some way. And Liz Mulheron, if you ever need my support, my guidance, my wisdom, my knowledge, send a message through my website, lizmulheron.com. I'm here to help. And just remember, be you. Be your honest self. Value every relationship in your life. Last week I spoke about intimate relationships and relationships with self. If you go to the website at Alive 90.5, all our presenters have their shows there. So you can click on my show and I'll list all my, this is a 23rd show, but I'm also on Spotify. So if you Google my name, Liz Mulheron, all my shows will appear on Spotify that you can listen to as well. But have a wonderful day, everyone. It's a blessing to be able to help support our listeners. And again, to our wonderful listener, Kathy, who sent me a gorgeous card to let me know that she's listening. I truly appreciate that feedback. So have a beautiful afternoon, everyone, and remember, you're loved and appreciated more than you ever realize. Blessings to all. This is Liz Mulheron with the Healing and Guidance Show. I will see you next Monday at 1 p.m.
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1: Good afternoon, this is Michael Lynch. Higher interest rates are placing increasing pressure on many households across the country. Chamber of Commerce and Industry data shows two-thirds of Western Australian homes, for example, are experiencing financial stress. That state's Premier Roger Cook says he's only too well aware that many residents are doing it tough.
2: Cost of living issues are impacting on families and households, and that's why we've got such a big emphasis on cost of living measures, whether that's our fuel support payment, our WA student assistance payment, all go anywhere fares.
1: Interest rates were lifted last week for the fourth time this year by the RBA, with economists predicting that more may be ahead before Christmas. Victoria's opposition party has unveiled plans to establish 10 transit lounges in the state's hospitals to get patients out of emergency rooms faster. Liberal leader Jez Wilson says it's unacceptable that people are stuck waiting for hours in an emergency department with hospital beds held up by patients ready to go home. Ms. Wilson says the transit lounges will be used by discharge patients waiting to return home, freeing up beds a lot faster.
3: We'll work with the health services to work out where best to place them, to look at where the greatest demand is. The ambulance inquiry last year, one of the findings was the very fact that these discharge lounges or transit lounges have a big impact on how patient flow through is managed.
1: Health advocates and the federal government are arguing that data from Queensland shows that strong enforcement does work in the fight against illicit tobacco. Latest research reveals that sales of legal tobacco jumped 55% in the first month of the new enforcement laws and remained higher over 6 months. But Association of Convenience Stores spokesperson Theo Fulcare says these figures don't paint the whole picture.
4: I'm not saying it isn't helping, because it absolutely is, but I think, you know, when you drag it out over a longer period, saying three or four years, the volume is nowhere near where it should be, given the amount of people still smoking and using nicotine vapes.
1: In our world news, the United States has now removed all of its bombers from RAF Fairford, the UK base at the centre of an alleged terror plot. American officials say the aircraft have now been returned to their home stations. Six men have now been arrested and released on bail as police investigate the alleged terrorist plot. Well, days after surviving a botched execution attempt in Tennessee, convicted murderer 50-year-old Krista Pike remains in a critical condition and still on a ventilator at a Nashville hospital. Her attorney, Stephen Ferrell, has told CNN he's not yet been permitted to see her, but says doctors at the hospital are still working to clear the pentobarbital from her system after the failed execution. Ferrell says Pike's prognosis may not be known for several days. Brisbane 2032 Games organisers insist they've moved on from last week's emblem leak ahead of tonight's official launch at Southbank. The stylised cockatoo crest was accidentally revealed by a staff member, but Games president Andrew Liveris says that's now water under the bridge.
5: Not the timing we planned, but, you know, we have absolutely hit the mark with this emblem.
1: This is Air National News. The Newcastle Knights are putting on a brave face despite missing out on their first NRL premiership in 25 years by a single point. Knights captain Kalyn Ponga says despite not lifting the trophy, there's no doubt the entire league has been put on notice.
6: The ultimate goal is to win a premiership, and our fans want that so bad. But if you look at the youth that's coming through, you look at our starting pack, our back rowers, there's so much to look forward to. And all those feeling hurts, definitely remember it, definitely use it.
1: Essendon has come out with all guns blazing as the AFL trade period begins today. Eddie Summerfield reports.
7: Andrew Welsh is telling Hawthorn not to get too cute in negotiations for Zach Merritt. The Bombers president firing the shot, telling the Herald Sun they'll wait and see what Hawthorn's approach is for their contracted star. Clubs will meet at Marvel Stadium today for the first day of the trade period. The Western Bulldogs and Port Adelaide to haggle on how to get Zach Butters to the kennel. Geelong's focus shifts to working out a deal for contracted St Kilda ruck Rowan Marshall. Free agency continues this week until Friday, while the trade period wraps up next Wednesday night. Eddie Summerfield, Melbourne.
1: And in cricket, Manus Labuschagne has smashed a timely century in a tour match ahead of the first test against South Africa. And that's sport on Australian Independent Radio News.
8: 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Sakandinotaura nechi

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1: Good afternoon, this is Michael Lynch. When it comes to stamping out the illegal tobacco trade, all states and territories are being encouraged to look to Queensland. Legal tobacco sales in that state have increased by 55% for enforcement blitz. Cancer Council Australia's David Martin says the result is very pleasing.
2: For years we have called for stronger action against the illicit tobacco market because it undermines public health, fuels organised crime and makes it easier for people to continue smoking. And the results emerging from Queensland show strong enforcement does reduce the availability of illicit tobacco and helps drive people back to the legal market.
1: More than 25% of homes up for sale across the country have been sitting on the market unsold for 6 months or more. Real estate data shows more than 18% of residential properties listed for sale in Sydney and 21% of properties in Melbourne have been on the market for more than 180 days. Southern and central Queensland are bracing for potentially damaging winds, heavy rain and lightning this hour as severe storm cells move across the state. The latest info from Higgins Storm Chasing predicts areas south of Mackay and east from Longreach to Toowoomba will be hardest hit. Storm chaser Thomas Hinter-Torfer says this activity is expected to pick up this afternoon.
3: It'll be very, very patchy across southeast Queensland and probably more so tonight. Rather than this afternoon, there'll be probably a little bit more activity into tonight. But then Tuesday, tomorrow, and then into Wednesday and Thursday, we're seeing far more widespread activity and a little bit stronger activity.
1: The West Australian town of Cambridge was due to make a decision today on whether to reopen South City Beach ahead of tomorrow's warm weather. More on that from Bianca Carbone.
4: A dead humpback whale washed up on the Perth beach a week ago. The decaying 13-metre carcass attracted several sharks, so it was taken to landfill. The beach has remained closed as a precaution, but today the town of Cambridge will decide whether it should reopen after collecting water samples and reviewing shark activity. Former chief fisheries scientist Jim Penn says the state's great white shark population has been underestimated for decades, with 10,000 possibly lurking outside WA and South Australia. Premier Roger Cook says shark management decisions rely on data.
5: We'll continue to listen to the expert advice, and I think that's the appropriate way to go.
1: Australia's east coast has become a hotspot for serious and fatal injuries to humpback whales. The International Whaling Commission is calling for safer shipping routes and slower vessel speeds. It says the humpback migration path puts them at high risk of being hit by commercial and recreational boats. Well, 8 months after being arrested, Andrew Mountbatten Windsor has launched legal action against the British police. The former Duke of York will contest the lawfulness of his arrest, as well as police raids on properties linked to him. It's the first time a member of the royal family has challenged criminal proceedings since 1649. In other news, several major bridges in the Ukrainian capital have been hit by Russian drone strikes. Russia says it's intensifying attacks on Kyiv and other regions across Ukraine. And the latest insolvency data shows a big increase in the number of Australian businesses struggling to meet their debts. This is AIR National News. Newcastle Knights fans are preparing to welcome their team home with a fan event at McDonald Jones Stadium. Thousands of Roosters supporters, meanwhile, packed out the SCG this morning to celebrate wins in both the men's and women's NRL premierships. While the underdog Knights weren't able to overcome the Sydney side in the men's game, this Roosters fan admits he was pretty nervous until they scored their first try.
6: Because the first try to be 12-6, I just had my confidence back up, knew Roosters going to win.
1: Clive Churchill medalist James Tedesco says he was overwhelmed with pride after taking his first premiership as skipper.
7: It was a goal of mine since taking over. Like, around our offices, there's pictures of the greats, great captains who have won a premiership at the club, and I felt like that was probably the last thing I wanted to do in my career.
1: Port Adelaide is trying to decide if it'll trade its star midfielder or accept free agency compensation. Dogs player acquisition and strategy manager Michael Regan says other clubs might come into the equation.
8: Potentially, yeah. I think if Port don't accept the compo, that's really live. And then for everything else we're trying to achieve, yeah, we're looking at multiple clubs.
1: The West Coast Eagles have broken an 8-game losing streak in the AFLW Western Derby, defeating the Dockers by 12 points. Final siren scores 5-9-39 to 4-3-27. And that's sport on Australian Independent Radio News.
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12: Good afternoon. Tuesday, 13 to 28. Wednesday, 12 to 19. Thursday, 10 to 20. Friday, 8 to 25. Saturday, 11 to 31. We're getting into summer. And Sunday, 17 to 28. At the moment, here at Broken Hills, is 26 degrees and overcast. So we're going to the traffic.
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12: The traffic has been behaving, so there is only one to report in Karimba. Kingsway, just past Willaron Road, is a motorcycle and a car accident. There is two out of the three westbound lanes closed, lane 1 and lane 2. Please take care. There are no more major accidents to report at this moment. All roads seem to be clear, so we go into a break, and when we come back, we'll have a chat.

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Thank you for joining me. I will bring you the latest weather and traffic updates along with plenty of music to keep you entertained over the next 2 hours. I will be sharing informative insights, quotes and affirmation. My goal is to provide practical tips, discuss trendy topics and explore different holistic modalities that we can use to improve our everyday actions through these segments. So thank you for having me today. I'm back. I had 3 wonderful weeks of holidays in New Zealand and it was fantastic. So now I'm back full of energy and ready to start again. I hope you all miss me. I miss you all. I miss my show and I miss being here talking to you on this show. So I hope you have a great afternoon and you are having a good day with everything. The weather is behaving, time is really running and

Already, it's already 15 minutes to the hour. So enjoy the music, enjoy the drive, and I'll talk to you soon.

I hope you remember that one. Thank you. I'd like to tell you a little story now, if I may. A guy singing about his girlfriend, and he calls his angel. Of course, that's the sweet little angel. But let's think about a guy that loses his girl. Oh, it happens, believe me. And then he starts to sing,

Welcome back to Wellness Monday. I hope you're having a great afternoon and a wonderful start to your week, whether you are driving at the moment or listening from the comfort of your home. I hope you're enjoying your day, especially this is long weekend where we're having a really good weather and everything seems to be going great. Now, today, I'd like to talk about three things that I think they go very much together. One is growth, one is consistencies, and one is mindfulness. So I'll start with growth, because I think growth is, we sometimes get caught up in what we really want and the way we're going about it. So let's talk about growth. Not the big dramatic kind that we all think we need to do, but the quiet, steady kind that actually changes your life. Why do we grow? Because staying the same eventually becomes small and boring. We need to change. We need to move in different directions. So life nudges us forward through discomfort, curiosity, and that inner whisper saying, there's more for you out there. So how do we grow? Not through massive leaps, but through tiny, repeated choices, choosing honestly and honesty over habit, choosing courage over convenience, choosing alignment over approval, choosing growth is built in the moments. No one sees the small decisions, the slowly reshapes who you are becoming. And then the growth happen, usually when we least expect it, in the middle of a challenge, after a conversation with someone that you are having that moment, that is deeper than usual. So when you do that, you are able to connect in that moment to what it is that those challenges are. Or in the quiet evening when you finally admit what you truly want. So if you are in a season or stretching, expanding, or questioning, you are right on time. So sometimes we need to do all that to be able to see where we are and where we're going with it, because life is always a change and growth. We have a lot to live for, and growing is what we need to do. So now, let's go to another break, and when we come back, we'll chat again, and we'll talk a bit more about the rest of it. So now sit back, enjoy the music, and I hope you're having a fabulous afternoon.

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1: 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All roads seem to be clear. Enjoy the road and enjoy your afternoon. 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

Welcome back. Okay. Since we started the conversation, I said we would talk about growth and consistency. Consistency, people think is boring, but honestly, it's one of the most magical forces in your life. Consistency, because it builds trust within yourself. Every time you show up, even a little, you prove you are someone who follows through. How do you stay consistent? By making the action smaller than your success. 1 minute of journaling, one glass of water, one mindful bread. Consistency isn't about intensity. It's about repeating, getting through the things. Now, when I talk about growth and what happens when we're making the changes, consistency is where we're going to make those things grow because we are consistently going to put them together. So how do we stay consistent? Like I said, by making the action smaller. But it isn't about intensity. It is when matters most. Not when life is smooth, not when things feel chaotic. That's when your small rituals become anchors. And that's when we make changes, we decide to grow and go in another direction. When we make things happen consistently, it means that we make them happen different. So today, choose one thing that you can repeat. Let it be simple, let it be doable, let it be yours. Consistency is how you turn intentions into identity. And that's how we really go about changing the things that we cannot really make a difference with. So how about we today, or start with something that is a little bit more consistent. Change something that you want to do every day. Doesn't need to be big. It's something small, something that you can really achieve in a way that it makes a difference. So anyway, we're going to another break. And when we come back, I will be talking about mindfulness. But now, we're just going to another song. So enjoy, have a good ride. And if you're home, enjoy the music.

0: 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Hello, this is Graham Johnson, and I'd like to invite you to join me on Saturday morning at 6 a.m. for the Early AM Attitude program. 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
1: There is no major accidents to report at this moment. All roads seems to be clear, so everything seems to be nice outside and everybody seems to be having a great ride. So enjoy your time out there and the music.

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1: I'm Alan Baskin. The Coalition is struggling to regain ground in the polls, despite some voters apparently believing the party is best placed to manage the economy. Economic management was 7% higher as an issue of concern among respondents to the latest AFR Redbridge survey. The Coalition remains in third place behind One Nation and Labor when it comes to primary vote. Liberal Senator Andrew Bragg says people are frustrated with the system overall.
2: Because whether you're in small business or whether you're a worker, you can feel the pain. And I think we need to do more on our policy flank to win the confidence of the electorate, that we do have the right stuff to right the ship, and that's something that we'll be doing in coming months.
1: The Newcastle Knights have been given a hero's welcome back to their home city after a valiant end to their NRL Premiership dream. An official fan event has been held at Newcastle International Sports Centre after the SCG was filled with a sea of red, white and navy as thousands of Roosters fans celebrated victories in the men's and women's premierships. A nationwide call has been issued for blood plasma donations. A post-winter shortfall has left the need for 15,000 donations. Lifeblood's Hannah Raymond says plasma has proteins and antibodies that fight disease and prevent blood loss.
3: They can help people with immune deficiencies, bleeding disorders, even women in pregnancy and cancer and trauma patients. So it's a really vital liquid gold component of our blood that people rely on every day.
1: With skyrocketing food and fuel prices and little voter support for his war in Iran, Time magazine says the tide appears to be turning against Donald Trump. More on that from Michael Lynch.
4: Significantly, much of the disenchantment with Trump is coming from members within his own Republican Party. With just 4 weeks to the US midterm elections, one unnamed Republican is predicting a crushing defeat at the November 3 election. Current surveys are showing the Democrats with a solid 7-point advantage nationally, and political scientists are now saying there's every chance they'll win control of the House of Representatives and possibly even the Senate. Such an outcome would see Donald Trump become a lame duck president for his remaining 2 years in office. Michael Lynch, Air News.
1: Reality TV participant Sam Wood will remain in custody after having domestic violence charges heard in a Sunshine Coast court for the first time. The 46-year-old was arrested at a private residence in Noosa on Saturday night. A bail application is expected to be made on Thursday. Wood has been stood down from his fitness business, 28 by Sam Wood, while the allegations remain before the courts. A woman is in police custody after a man was stabbed in the hand in Sydney's Inner West. The 48-year-old man is stable in hospital after being attacked outside a cinema on King Street in Newtown. A 27-year-old woman was found nearby, allegedly armed with a knife. New South Wales police say a taser was used to detain the woman after she failed to drop the weapon as directed. This is AIR National News. Kangaroos coach Kevin Walters says he tried to prolong the rugby league career of Roosters grand final hero Mark Nwaga-Nitawaza. It was initially reported the try-scoring star was keen to switch straight to his new club in Japanese rugby, but Walters insists Marky Mark wanted to be a part of Australia's World Cup campaign.
5: Mark was fantastic last year for the Kangaroos, but unfortunately his commitment's finished with the NRL midway through the tournament. So he was desperate to play, but we just couldn't sort of make it work.
1: Golden Boot winner Ali Brigginshaw has been snubbed from the Gillaroos World Cup squad. The retiring Broncos NRLW legend had been hoping to use the tournament as a career swan song. AFL trade period is underway with the Bulldogs ramping up negotiations to secure Port star Zach Butters. Batsman Nick Battinson admits he was surprised by his call-up to the Australian squad 10 years after his last Test appearance. In Formula One's Max Verstappen has taken out the Bahrain Grand Prix after a 90-minute delay for heavy rain in Malaysia. Germany and Greece have played out a nil-all draw in the UEFA Nations League. Portugal wants Cristiano Ronaldo to make himself available for selection ahead of the next international window. Ronaldo walked out on the team after being benched during their win over Norway and being told he would not start against Denmark. Australian Independent Radio News.
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7: Tuesday, 13 to 28. Wednesday, 12 to 19. Thursday, 10 to 20. Friday, 8 to 25. And Saturday, 11 to 31. And Sunday, 17 to 28. And it seems like every day there will be some rain. But we hope that this will stay away. At the moment, the weather here at Bogan Hills is 24 and overcast. We're going to, well, actually, we do the traffic now because it's really is, there is nothing there major to incident to report at this moment. All roads seems to be clear, and there seems to be going all good. So I hope you are enjoying the good weather and the good traffic. We're going to more music, and when we come back, we're going to have another chat.
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Welcome back. I hope you're having a great afternoon out there and you are having a good drive. It seems like everybody is doing well today. Now, I was talking about growth and consistency, and I said I was going to talk about mindfulness. Well, you know, mindfulness is not about sitting cross-legged in the middle of the mountain and asking for whatever we want. It's about being awake, remembering who we are, is to, you know, being awake to your own life. Mindfulness is, because it's most of us, we live most of the time in our autopilots. We are reacting, we're rushing, we're repeating patterns that we didn't choose.

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So mindfulness brings you back into the driver's seat. How do you practice it? By noticing. Notice your breath, notice your tone, notice the moment before you respond to someone. Mindfulness, even to yourself, whatever you are thinking, what the answer you're going to give, or the question you're going to make, is how you respond to those. Mindfulness is simple. And when does mindfulness matter? In the micro moments. Before you send, let's say, a text to someone, think about what the text means and how it's going to impact you and them. So in micro moments is before you send the text, before you make the decision, before you judge yourself. So mindfulness isn't about perfection. It's about presence. It's about the power, your power to live. So when we put them all together, when we talk about growth and consistency and mindfulness, it's about growing to make the changes. It's growing to understand where those changes are going to. And then consistency is for you to be able to constantly make those changes work for you. And again, it's changing little things that we want to change and little things that we want to do, but we don't want to constantly think about them. So mindfulness is taking a step back, remembering what all of those coming together means to you. So when you do that, you make it feel and you make it understand and you make all those changes, growth, without having to have the extra gap baggage and patterns that we don't want to carry with us. So anyway, we're going to another break. We're going to more music. And when we come back, well, actually it's already the second hour, isn't it? Amazing how the time flies when you're having fun. Enjoy.

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1: Welcome back. Okay. Talking about growth, consistency, and mindfulness, but also I think it's very important to know that understanding your inner why. The inner why is your motivation. Every action you take has a why in it behind it. Even if you haven't named it yet, why does your why matter? Because it's the fuel. When your why is strong, your discipline becomes softer, your choices become clearer, and your path becomes lighter. How do you find your why? Ask yourself, what am I really trying to feel? What am I trying to heal? What am I trying to create? Your why is emotional, not logical. And when does your why reveals itself? Usually after frustrations or after a moment of honesty that you didn't expect. So, if you are searching for clarity, start with your why. It's the compass that makes every step make sense. So remember, your why is the one that gives you the answers to where you're going to be and where you're going with those questions and patterns. So things will make sense. Things will come the way they need to. So start with your whys, and then you can clearer and become more clearer in where you're at. So we're going for another break. Enjoy the music, enjoy the ride, and I'll be back soon.

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3: Welcome back. Wally Creek, Princess Highway, just past Brody Sparks Drive. It's a two-car accident. One of three northbound lines close. Consider taking an alternative route to avoid the area if possible. If not, just enjoy the music and we'll talk soon.

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3: Welcome back. Okay. I'm going to keep just giving you a script of what I think and look at into the, I call the season of becoming. So growth, consistency, mindfulness, they're not separate ideas. They are really a trio that shapes your becoming. Growth is the expansion, consistency is the structure, and mindfulness is the awareness. Together, they create a life that feels intentional rather than accidental. Why do they matter? Because without them, life feels reactive. With them, life feels chosen. How do they work together? Growth gives you direction, consistency gives you momentum, and mindfulness keeps you aligned. So, when do they show up? In every season, the messy ones, the exciting ones, the quiet ones, they are always available. So, wherever you are today, remember, you're not behind, you are becoming. And becoming is a life beautiful process. It's just about remembering where we are, where we're going, what we want, and taking one step at a time. So my next break will be my good night. So enjoy the music, and I'll be back soon.

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wow, it's that time again for me to say thank you for spending your Monday drive with me here at Alive 90.5 FM. 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I now leave you with Rock and Roll Smorgasbord from 6 to 8. Until then, stay safe on the roads, stay kind to yourself, and enjoy the rest of your evening. I wish you all a fantastic week ahead and look forward to seeing you next Monday from 4 to 6. Miriam here, saying good night. I'll see you all soon.

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1: I'm Alan Baskin. The Newcastle Mayor is adding his voice to calls for calm as the community reels from the tragic crash at a Knights fan gathering before the NRL Grand Final. A 5-year-old girl is among those seriously injured, and an 18-year-old P-plater has been charged. Mayor Gavin Morris says people need to respect the legal process.
2: It's really hard not to speak up, and I'd love to say things, but I cannot because justice now and the courts need to run their course, and it's a police matter.
1: Health advocates and the federal government argue data from Queensland shows strong enforcement works in the fight against illicit tobacco. Data shows sales of legal tobacco jumped 55% in the first month of new enforcement laws and remained higher over 6 months. TV and fitness personality Sam Wood will remain in custody after having domestic violence offences heard in a Queensland court. Kate Carlisle with that story.
3: The former Bachelor contestant appeared in Maroochydore Court via video link following his arrest in Noosa on Saturday night. The 46-year-old is charged with assault occasioning bodily harm and strangulation. Wood, who lives in Victoria, will stay behind bars until at least Thursday, when his lawyer is expected to make an application for bail. Wood and his wife, Shnezana, who met on The Bachelor, have issued statements on social media saying, "This is a difficult time for all of us. We are working through this as a family and thoroughly cooperating with authorities." Kate Carlisle reporting.
1: A popular fast food chain is under fire amid claims from meat processors that the business is ditching Australian pork. Guzman y Gomez is reportedly opting to import pork from Denmark at a much lower price. Victorian Farmers Federation Pig Group President David Wright says customers would never know, and it highlights the need for clearer country of origin labelling for all food.
4: It's not just us pig farmers, it's also the beef guys, it's the sheep guys, it's the dairy guys, the horticultural guys, it's right across agriculture in Victoria. I actually think this is a win-win for government and consumer, and it comes across as an absolute no-brainer.
1: The cafe and restaurant sector says the Reserve Bank has got its approach to a card surcharge ban wrong. The central bank maintains the ban will have little to no meaningful impact on inflation, but Restaurant and Cafe Association Chief Executive Wes Lambert says that's not the case.
5: I've noticed that prices went up, and I've been to dozens of cafes and restaurants in the past 4 days. I haven't seen a single one that hasn't increased their prices.
1: Andrew Mountbatten Windsor has launched legal action against British police 8 months after being arrested. The former Duke of York will contest the lawfulness of his arrest, as well as police raids on properties linked to him. An off-duty police officer has been fined after a random test in the Blue Mountains in New South Wales. The 55-year-old inspector was pulled over by police at Katoomba, returning a 0.051 blood alcohol result. He's been fined for driving with low-range prescribed concentration of alcohol and for having an expired licence. To the Australian share market, the All Ords has closed up 4 points at 8859. One Australian dollar was buying 69.38 US cents. This is AIR National News. The Sydney Roosters have met with thousands of delirious fans at the SCG to help celebrate their 16th NRL Premiership. A husky-sounding James Tedesco has made special mention of Daly Cherry Evans for his crucial field goal in the 1918 win over the Knights.
6: Yeah, we were scrambling. To be honest, we're lucky to keep that field goal 10 minutes to go. And we just had to defend our heart. Yes, yes!
1: North Melbourne list manager Brady Rawlings is still hopeful Zane Dersmer could remain at Arden Street despite his trade request to Melbourne. Rawlings says they tried to talk Dersmer out of leaving the Roos.
7: Seems like he wants a fresh start, but we'd love him to stay. He's an absolute talent. You know, we think with our improvement as a club, as we go forward, he could play a major part in it. It's out of contract, but if there's nothing on the table worthwhile looking at, we'll try and talk him back around.
1: Meantime, Jamie Graham is set to be unveiled as North Melbourne's new senior coach. The Fremantle assistant is poised to take up a deal of at least 3 years to replace Alistair Clarkson. The Wallabies have arrived in Auckland ahead of Saturday's opening Bledisloe Cup test against the All Blacks. Australia hasn't beaten the home side at Eden Park since 1986. Australia's Alex de Minaur has come from a set down to knock out Russia's Andrei Rublev and advance to the China Open semi-finals. The Demon moves on to face Poland's Hubert Hurkacz. Australian Independent Radio News.
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10: Good evening, everyone. You're on Rock and Roll Smorgasbord. I am your host, filling in for John Robb. This is AVX. Let's do some weather and traffic and get you on your way with a couple of tracks. So, traffic, not too bad today, so that's quite good given a bit of a downpour that we've had. Cowan M1 Pacific Motorway near Jerusalem Bay Trail. Breakdown of a car. Southbound traffic is affected there. And before that, actually, nothing much else. I was thinking there might be something else there, but just be careful if you are around the M1. Surely there's something else. If there is, please feel free to contact the station and let us know on the station number, which I will get soon. How about some weather? Well, it's about 20 degrees or so, 21 degrees, with a high chance of rain, because I know, because it was pouring rain when I got here, but it's apparently eased a little bit. But there'll be some evening showers today, moving on until, say, around 8 o'clock, so about when we finish this show. How about looking into the rest of the next, rest of this week? Tuesday, foggy, then sunny, reaching a high of 28 degrees, still a high chance of rain at 70%. Wednesday, mostly sunny, that's good, 19 degrees. Thursday, clearing shower, 20 degrees. Friday, 25 degrees with foggy and sunny. So we're picking up the weather. And then the thermometer goes quite up to 31 degrees, so we've cracked the 30 degrees barrier. But sadly, there'll be a high chance of a late shower on Saturday. But you might have a reasonable amount of time to go on the beach during the day. And then Sunday, dropping down to 28 degrees, 50% chance of rain, a few showers throughout the day there on Sunday. All right, I promised you a song, so let's get straight into it. And then we'll talk about what is going to be played on this week's program.
11: Camera, hack, diddly daddly doodly, action, Jackson. What we've got here is
10: it's a bit of
11: failure.
10: Guns N' Roses, Civil War. Track released in 1991 as part of the Use Your Illusion double CD, from my perspective, but a double vinyl. Fantastic set of tracks on both of those.
11: I don't.

on the Rock and Roll Smorgasbord. You're listening to AVX filling in for the great, the well-missed John Robb. Just before that, we had Guns N' Roses, Civil War. I forgot that the opening of that song had had that famous part, that scene from a movie called Cold Hand Luke. But anyway, great opening, great band, good music. That's what we're here for, Rock and Roll Smorgasbord Cultural Show. So what do we have in store for you? Well, we do have a dodgy song coming up from an Australian ska punk band. And, you know, I'll talk about the dodgy song a bit later anyway, how I determine what a dodgy song might be. Don't have access to the wide labyrinth or collection that John does. And I thought instead of having a concert today, we would look at a band called Avenged Sevenfold. We heard them earlier. John said he really enjoyed them. So I thought, why not go through a bit of a discography over a couple of albums with some of the tracks that I find the most enjoyable. And we'll have the first one of that right after. And get ease into a few nice things with a song called Easy by the Commodores. And have a bit of Prodigy as well, Warrant, a bit of Rod Stewart, Mamas and the Papas, and that's all in the first hour. And then as we move in to some more songs we'll have in the new hour, we'll have Under the Covers, and a song that actually didn't take long to be remade because it's such a fantastic song. So we'll have that as well for you. But I know you don't want to hear my voice too much, but love to hear from you though. Can message the studio on 0405 905 905 0405 905 905. Enough from me, let's get some songs going to kick things off in the first hour.

0: It's time for this week's dodgy song.
1: Yes, with that intro, we're going to introduce you to our dodgy song. But just before that, we had the Commodores led by Lionel Richie, Easy, song that was covered by Faith No More. Maybe we've played that before, I can't remember. But before that, Pink Floyd's 1975 song, third track from the great album Wish You Were There, Have a Cigar, which is a satirical look at music executives. Before that, our artist focus today is on Avenged Sevenfold, and the song that you listened to before Pink Floyd was a song called Bat Country, which opened up with a song with a quote from Samuel Johnson that was actually put in to the opening of Hunter S. Thompson's Fear and Loathing in Las Vegas. And when that was made into a film, the aesthetics were used in that music video. So if you check that out, you know, somewhere online, Bat Country, you'll see that that's what the music video looks like. Terry Gilliam's Fear and Loathing in Las Vegas, the movie. But anyway, our dodgy song, back to business, our dodgy song, is from a ska punk band, called Area 7, formed in 1994 in Melbourne. And this song, I think of dodgy as just a bit of fun. And this song, I think, definitely fits the bill. It's a song called Nobody Likes a Bogan. Then after that, we'll have some Prodigy.

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5: It is 6:43 p.m. I'm AVX and you're on the Rock and Roll Smorgasbord. And if that sounds a bit, those two things don't sound, well, like they should be together, you're correct, because normally the host is John Robb, but he is taking a well-earned break and I'm in the hot seat, so to speak. We were listening to The Prodigy's Firestarter, and before that, our dodgy song was Area 7, a Melbourne ska punk band. That was from the album 2001. Nobody Likes a Bogan, and the album's name was Say It to My Face. I think it's quite fair to say they don't take themselves too seriously, which is good in today's day and age. We could do with a bit of that. As I said, we were looking at Avenged Sevenfold, and I thought I'd give you a bit of a download on what they are. So they're sort of a metalcore band formed in 1999 in Huntington Beach, California. They're bounced around a little bit in terms of band size until they settled on a five-piece band. And the tracks that we've played this week and previous weeks were from the album, the 2005 album, their first major release album called City of Evil, released on Warner and Hopeless Records. And the album after that was called Afterlife. It was called Avenged Sevenfold After Themselves, a self-titled album. Sadly, in that after that album, their drummer passed away, Jimmy the Rev Sullivan, and he's probably one of the drummers that I've been heavily influenced by when I started to play the drums in a very low-level way compared to these professionals. But the next song is off this album, Avenged Sevenfold, self-titled album, which was released in 2007. The song is called Afterlife, and after that, a bit of Warrant, Rod Stewart, and Mamas and the Papas.

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2: I'm Alan Baskin. The Coalition is struggling to regain ground in the polls, despite some voters apparently believing the party is best placed to manage the economy. Economic management was 7% higher as an issue of concern among respondents to the latest AFR Redbridge survey. The Coalition remains in third place behind One Nation and Labor when it comes to primary vote. Liberal Senator Andrew Bragg says people are frustrated with the system overall.
3: Because whether you're in small business or whether you're a worker, you can feel the pain. And I think we need to do more on our policy flank to win the confidence of the electorate, that we do have the right stuff to right the ship, and that's something that we'll be doing in coming months.
2: The Newcastle Knights have been given a hero's welcome back to their home city after a valiant end to their NRL Premiership dream. An official fan event has been held at Newcastle International Sports Centre after the SCG was filled with a sea of red, white and navy as thousands of Roosters fans celebrated victories in the men's and women's premierships. A nationwide call has been issued for blood plasma donations. A post-winter shortfall has left the need for 15,000 donations. Lifeblood's Hannah Raymond says plasma has proteins and antibodies that fight disease and prevent blood loss.
4: They can help people with immune deficiencies, bleeding disorders, even women in pregnancy and cancer and trauma patients. So it's a really vital liquid gold component of our blood that people rely on every day.
2: With skyrocketing food and fuel prices and little voter support for his war in Iran, Time magazine says the tide appears to be turning against Donald Trump. More on that from Michael Lynch.
5: Significantly, much of the disenchantment with Trump is coming from members within his own Republican Party. With just 4 weeks to the US midterm elections, one unnamed Republican is predicting a crushing defeat at the November 3 election. Current surveys are showing the Democrats with a solid 7-point advantage nationally, and political scientists are now saying there's every chance they'll win control of the House of Representatives and possibly even the Senate. Such an outcome would see Donald Trump become a lame duck president for his remaining 2 years in office. Michael Lynch, Air News.
2: Reality TV participant Sam Wood will remain in custody after having domestic violence charges heard in a Sunshine Coast court for the first time. The 46-year-old was arrested at a private residence in Noosa on Saturday night. A bail application is expected to be made on Thursday. Wood has been stood down from his fitness business, 28, by Sam Wood, while the allegations remain before the courts. A woman is in police custody after a man was stabbed in the hand in Sydney's Inner West. The 48-year-old man is stable in hospital after being attacked outside a cinema on King Street in Newtown. A 27-year-old woman was found nearby, allegedly armed with a knife. New South Wales police say a taser was used to detain the woman after she failed to drop the weapon as directed. This is AIR National News. A major deal has been confirmed as part of the AFL trade period. Alex Riddell reports.
6: Former Bombers captain Zach Merritt is officially a Hawk after a deal was reached on day one of the trade period. Essendon will receive picks 15, 25 and a future second rounder. The offer from Hawthorn to Merritt was reportedly a four-year deal worth $4 million. It comes after the 31-year-old this year won his seventh Best and Fairest Award. Meantime, in other trade news, Collingwood champion Scott Pendlebury is officially a Gold Coast Suns player, heading to the club in exchange for pick 65 in this year's draft. Alex Riddell, Melbourne.
2: North Melbourne hasn't given up hope of Josh Gota remaining at the club, despite the defender wanting to get to Hawthorn. Meantime, Jamie Graham has met with North Melbourne board members and Captain Nick Larkey, with reports he's set to be named the club's new coach. Beaten but far from disgraced, the Knights have been greeted by thousands of NRL fans in Newcastle. The NRL's fairy tale team was gallant in a 19-18 loss to the Roosters in the grand final. Coach Justin Holbrook has praised his side's supporters.
7: We couldn't be prouder of that performance from that playing group. That typifies our region, and the players are so proud to represent the people that have turned up here today.
2: Australian Independent Radio News.
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8: This is the second hour.

Welcome to the second hour of the Rock and Roll Smorgasbord. And yes, I am not your normal host. I am a co-host, normally, AVX. Our host, John Robb, is away for the month and I'm just filling in for him. And that song was a bit of an ode to John, even though he's not on a big jet plane. I thought he's away, so I got Angus and Julia Stern's big jet plane for him. Before the hour, that was our first song to kick the hour off. Before the hour, we had Rod Stewart, You Wear It Well. And before that, Cherry Pie by Warrant, a song that was used in a beer ad, I think, quite a few years ago. And that song that was before that one was Avenged Sevenfold, Afterlife, which was for their album 2007, self-titled album. We are doing a bit of a focus on a band instead of a concert today. Hopefully we'll get a concert going next week. Probably the Foo Fighters, I think, was the one I'm planning to do. But in the interim, I thought we'd have a look at Avenged Sevenfold, a band that I played earlier last week and have played a couple of tracks from. The song that we're going to play is Hail to the King. It's from the same name of the album, their sixth album, Hail to the King. And at this stage, they had lost their drummer and they had had some guest drummers in place. And the album before that, they had the great Mark Portnoy from Dream Theater fill in, who was the original drummer's favorite drummer. So that's a bit of a nice thing to have come in the musical world, just have someone come in who's a fan of the other person who's passed away to play the drum parts that were already written down and laid down. So this is the album after. So this is the album.

That was Canada's Arcade Fire 2017 release, Creature Comfort. I always think of Arcade Fire as a very modernized version of Pink Floyd, I suppose. They're always talking about difficult subjects and topics. Before that, Avenged Sevenfold, as we talked about, Hail to the King, another song that sort of looks at power and its corruption as time goes on. We'll talk more about Avenged Sevenfold a little bit later. We've got one more track from them to finish off our sort of exploration into their style of music. And they are coming to Australia, apparently, in late October or in the next couple of weeks. Maybe it's November, I can't remember. But they're here, coming in later. And look, who says that we don't have a bit of culture on this show? So how about a song in French? This is Nana Mouskouri, and then after that, some Killers and Electric Light Orchestra.

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4: Had a technical issue with the previous killer song, so replace this one for reasons unknown, and we'll have undercover chat. Have our undercover song.

We will get to our undercover song in a second. Just going back to see what songs we played before. The Killers, For Reasons Unknown, from their 2006 album Sam's Town. And before that, we had Electric Light Orchestra, Don't Walk Away, 1980s song. You might remember it from the movie Xanadu as well. And before that, the irrepressible Nana Mouskouri, the Greek singer, often sings in French. She is 91 years old and still going strong, I believe. So that was Plaisir d'Amour. I said it very badly. But anyway, whoever can speak French properly, unless you are French. Now, to our undercover song. It is I Heard It Through the Grapevine, a song written in Hitsville, Detroit. Yes, it's a Motown song made famous by the Marvin Gaye version, but it was originally recorded by the Miracles and also by Gladys Knight and the Pips, which was the first one that actually went to number one, and then Marvin Gaye's version. And this was all in a short period of time. It was written in 1966. The song that we're going to play is a Creedence Clearwater Revival version that was originally recorded. It was an 11-minute version. This version has been cut down significantly. But that was only in 1970. So in 4 years, it had gone through quite a few artists in the Motown label and then gone out to Creedence Clearwater, and they did that version, 11-minute version. So this is I Heard It Through the Grapevine by CCR.

So this song is The Stage, another Avenged Sevenfold song. Let it play out and then I'll talk about it a little bit later. This is the Rock and Roll Smorgasbord, your host AVX, 7:40 p.m.

That was the last song in our deep dive into Avenged Sevenfold, or what I thought would be something a little bit different from a concert. We'll try and move back to the concert stuff next week. And that was The Stage, Avenged Sevenfold's album, 2016, same name, The Stage. Before that, we had Undercover, which was a Creedence Clearwater Revival. I heard it through the grapevine. I think that's all we have time for, at least for myself. I've got to clear off because we've got Psychics on Radio and Angels on Air with Leslie and Ellie, and they're going to come into the studio soon, I'm sure, to set up. We'll leave you with a couple of tracks. I'm AVX, and it's been an honor to substitute our host, John Robb, while he's away for a month, a much-earned break, running around Australia, and I'm sure he'll tell you all about it when he gets back. I'll have a couple of songs to lead you out with, Smashing Pumpkins, Ben Harper, and perhaps a bit of Eddie Floyd if we have enough time for that, but that means I have to stop talking. Thank you, Agent 83, and Pete from Concord for your kind words. I hope it wasn't too jarring to have me instead of John for this week. But I'll be here next week as well with some new tracks. And the only thing I can say for certain, we'll try and do a concert by the Foo Fighters. This is Disarm by Smashing Pumpkins. Have a good week, and hopefully you'll listen in next week. And also, I'm on tomorrow if you want to hear me some more, 6 to 8 a.m. and 9 as well. My talk show, Your Attention, Please. We'll look at nostalgia of all things, the history of that emotion. All right, Smashing Pumpkins, have a great evening.

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2: I'm Alan Baskin. The Newcastle Mayor is adding his voice to calls for calm as the community reels from the tragic crash at a Knights fan gathering before the NRL Grand Final. A 5-year-old girl is among those seriously injured and an 18-year-old P-plater has been charged. Mayor Gavin Morris says people need to respect the legal process.
3: It's really hard not to speak up, and then I'd love to say things, but I cannot because, yeah, justice now and the courts need to run their course, and it's a police matter.
2: Health advocates and the federal government argue data from Queensland shows strong enforcement works in the fight against illicit tobacco. Data shows sales of legal tobacco jumped 55% in the first month of new enforcement laws and remained higher over 6 months. TV and fitness personality Sam Wood will remain in custody after having domestic violence offences heard in a Queensland court. Kate Carlisle with that story.
4: The former Bachelor contestant appeared in Maroochydore Court via video link following his arrest in Noosa on Saturday night. The 46-year-old is charged with assault occasioning bodily harm and strangulation. Wood, who lives in Victoria, will stay behind bars until at least Thursday, when his lawyer is expected to make an application for bail. Wood and his wife, Shnezana, who met on The Bachelor, have issued statements on social media saying this is a difficult time for all of us. We are working through this as a family and thoroughly cooperating with authorities. Kate Carlisle reporting.
2: A popular fast food chain is under fire amid claims from meat processors that the business is ditching Australian pork. Guzman E. Gomez is reportedly opting to import pork from Denmark at a much lower price. Victorian Farmers Federation Pig Group President David Wright says customers would never know, and it highlights the need for clearer country of origin labelling for all food.
5: It's not just us pig farmers, it's also the beef guys, it's the sheep guys, it's the dairy guys, the horticultural guys, it's right across agriculture in Victoria. I actually think this is a win-win for government and consumer, and it comes across as an absolute no-brainer.
2: The cafe and restaurant sector says the Reserve Bank has got its approach to a card surcharge ban wrong. The central bank maintains the ban will have little to no meaningful impact on inflation, but Restaurant and Cafe Association Chief Executive Wes Lambert says that's not the case.
6: I've noticed the prices went up, and I've been to dozens of cafes and restaurants in the past 4 days. I haven't seen a single one that hasn't increased their prices.
2: Andrew Mountbatten Windsor has launched legal action against British police 8 months after being arrested. The former Duke of York will contest the lawfulness of his arrest, as well as police raids on properties linked to him. An off-duty police officer has been fined after a random test in the Blue Mountains in New South Wales. The 55-year-old inspector was pulled over by police at Katoomba, returning a 0.051 blood alcohol result. He's been fined for driving with low range prescribed concentration of alcohol and for having an expired licence. To the Australian share market, the All Ords has closed up 4 points at 8859. One Australian dollar was buying 69.38 US cents. This is AIR National News. Kangaroos coach Kevin Walters says he tried to prolong the rugby league career of Roosters grand final hero Mark Nwaga-Nitawase. It was initially reported the try-scoring star was keen to switch straight to his new club in Japanese rugby, but Walters insists Marky Mark wanted to be a part of Australia's World Cup campaign.
7: Mark was fantastic last year for the Kangaroos, but unfortunately his commitment's finished with the NRL midway through the tournament. So he was desperate to play, but we just couldn't sort of make it work.
2: Golden Boot winner Ali Brigginshaw has been snubbed from the Gillaroos World Cup squad. The retiring Broncos NRLW legend had been hoping to use the tournament as a career swan song. AFL trade period is underway with the Bulldogs ramping up negotiations to secure Port star Zach Butters. Batsman Nick Battinson admits he was surprised by his call-up to the Australian squad 10 years after his last test appearance. In Formula One's Max Verstappen has taken out the Bahrain Grand Prix after a 90-minute delay for heavy rain in Malaysia. Germany and Greece have played out a nil-all draw in the UEFA Nations League. Portugal wants Cristiano Ronaldo to make himself available for selection ahead of the next international window. Ronaldo walked out on the team after being benched during their win over Norway and being told he would not start against Denmark. Australian Independent Radio News.
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If it sounds country, man, that's what it is. It's a country song. Yeah. Okay. Well, 1, 2, 3, 4. 1, 2, 3, 4. Busted flat in Baton Rouge and heading for the trains. Feeling nearly faded as my jeans. Bobby thumbed a diesel down just before it rained.

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2: I'm Alan Baskin. The Coalition is struggling to regain ground in the polls, despite some voters apparently believing the party is best placed to manage the economy. Economic management was 7% higher as an issue of concern among respondents to the latest AFR Redbridge survey. The Coalition remains in third place behind One Nation and Labor when it comes to primary vote. Liberal Senator Andrew Brayer has an issue of concern among respondents to the latest AFR Redbridge survey. The Coalition remains in third place behind One Nation and Labor when it comes to primary vote. Liberal Senator Andrew Bragg says people are frustrated with the system overall.
3: Because whether you're in small business or whether you're a worker, you can feel the pain. And I think we need to do more on our policy flank to win the confidence of the electorate that we do have the right stuff to right the ship, and that's something that we'll be doing in coming months.
2: The Newcastle Knights have been given a hero's welcome back to their home city after a valiant end to their NRL Premiership dream. An official fan event has been held at Newcastle International Sports Centre after the SCG was filled with a sea of red, white and navy as thousands of Roosters fans celebrated victories in the men's and women's premierships. A nationwide call has been issued for blood plasma donations. A post-winter shortfall has left the need for 15,000 donations. Lifeblood's Hannah Raymond says plasma has proteins and antibodies that fight disease and prevent blood loss.
4: They can help people with immune deficiencies, bleeding disorders, even women in pregnancy and cancer and trauma patients. So it's a really vital liquid gold component of our blood that people rely on every day.
2: With skyrocketing food and fuel prices and little voter support for his war in Iran, Time magazine says the tide appears to be turning against Donald Trump. More on that from Michael Lynch.
5: Significantly, much of the disenchantment with Trump is coming from members within his own Republican Party. With just 4 weeks to the US midterm elections, one unnamed Republican is predicting a crushing defeat at the November 3 election. Current surveys are showing the Democrats with a solid 7-point advantage nationally, and political scientists are now saying there's every chance they'll win control of the House of Representatives and possibly even the Senate. Such an outcome would see Donald Trump become a lame duck president for his remaining 2 years in office. Michael Lynch, Air News.
2: Reality TV participant Sam Wood will remain in custody after having domestic violence charges heard in a Sunshine Coast court for the first time. The 46-year-old was arrested at a private residence in Noosa on Saturday night. A bail application is expected to be made on Thursday. Wood has been stood down from his fitness business, 28 by Sam Wood, while the allegations remain before the courts. A woman is in police custody after a man was stabbed in the hand in Sydney's Inner West. The 48-year-old man is stable in hospital after being attacked outside a cinema on King Street in Newtown. A 27-year-old woman was found nearby, allegedly armed with a knife. New South Wales police say a taser was used to detain the woman after she failed to drop the weapon as directed. This is AIR National News. The Sydney Roosters have met with thousands of delirious fans at the SCG to help celebrate their 16th NRL Premiership. A husky-sounding James Tedesco has made special mention of Daly Cherry Evans for his crucial field goal in the 1918 win over the Knights.
6: Yeah, we were scrambling. To be honest, a lucky chance to keep that field goal 10 minutes to go. And we just had to defend our heart. Yeah, cheers!
2: North Melbourne list manager Brady Rawlings is still hopeful Zane Dersmer could remain at Arden Street despite his trade request to Melbourne. Rawlings says they tried to talk Dersmer out of leaving the Roos.
7: Seems like he wants a fresh start, but would love him to stay. He's an absolute talent. You know, we think with our improvement as a club, as we go forward, he could play a major part in it. It's out of contract, but if there's nothing on the table worthwhile looking at, we'll try and talk him back around.
2: Meantime, Jamie Graham is set to be unveiled as North Melbourne's new senior coach. The Fremantle assistant is poised to take up a deal of at least 3 years to replace Alistair Clarkson. The Wallabies have arrived in Auckland ahead of Saturday's opening Bledisloe Cup test against the All Blacks. Australia hasn't beaten the home side at Eden Park since 1986. Australia's Alex de Minaur has come from a set down to knock out Russia's Andrei Rublev and advance to the China Open semi-finals. The Demon moves on to face Poland's Hubert Hurkacz. Australian Independent Radio News.

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besides Dave D's no longer with us. But Mickey and Titch and I just like to carry on the good work that's always gone down in number two.

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2: I'm Alan Baskin. The Coalition is struggling to regain ground in the polls, despite some voters apparently believing the party is best placed to manage the economy. Economic management was 7% higher as an issue of concern among respondents to the latest AFR Redbridge survey. The Coalition remains in third place behind One Nation and Labor when it comes to primary vote. Liberal Senator Andrew Bragg says people are...
3: I'd love to say things, but I cannot because, yeah, justice now and the courts need to run their course and it's a police matter.
2: Health advocates and the federal government argue data from Queensland shows strong enforcement works in the fight against illicit tobacco. Data shows sales of legal tobacco jumped 55% in the first month of new enforcement laws and remained higher over 6 months. TV and fitness personality Sam Wood will remain in custody after having domestic violence offences heard in a Queensland court. Kate Carlisle with that story.
4: The former Bachelor contestant appeared in Maroochydore Court via video link following his arrest in Noosa on Saturday night. The 46-year-old is charged with assault occasioning bodily harm and strangulation. Wood, who lives in Victoria, will stay behind bars until at least Thursday when his lawyer is expected to make an application for bail. Wood and his wife, Shnezana, who met on The Bachelor, have issued statements on social media saying this is a difficult time for all of us. We are working through this as a family and thoroughly cooperating with authorities. Kate Carlisle reporting.
2: A popular fast food chain is under fire amid claims from meat processors that the business is ditching Australian pork. Guzman E. Gomez is reportedly opting to import pork from Denmark at a much lower price. Victorian Farmers Federation Pig Group President David Wright says customers would never know, and it highlights the need for clearer country of origin labelling for all food.
5: It's not just us pig farmers, it's also the beef guys, it's the sheep guys, it's the dairy guys, the horticultural guys, it's right across agriculture in Victoria. I actually think this is a win-win for government and consumer, and it comes across as an absolute no-brainer.
2: The cafe and restaurant sector says the Reserve Bank has got its approach to a card surcharge ban wrong. The central bank maintains the ban will have little to no meaningful impact on inflation, but Restaurant and Cafe Association Chief Executive Wes Lambert says that's not the case.
6: I've noticed that prices went up, and I've been to dozens of cafes and restaurants in the past 4 days. I haven't seen a single one that hasn't increased their prices.
2: Andrew Mountbatten Windsor has launched legal action against British police 8 months after being arrested. The former Duke of York will contest the lawfulness of his arrest, as well as police raids on properties linked to him. An off-duty police officer has been fined after a random test in the Blue Mountains in New South Wales. The 55-year-old inspector was pulled over by police at Katoomba, returning a 0.051 blood alcohol result. He's been fined for driving with low-range prescribed concentration of alcohol and for having an expired licence. To the Australian share market, the All Ords has closed up 4 points at 8859. One Australian dollar was buying 69.38 US cents. This is AIR National News. A major deal has been confirmed as part of the AFL trade period. Alex Riddell reports.
7: Former Bombers captain Zach Merritt is officially a Hawk after a deal was reached on day one of the trade period. Essendon will receive picks 15, 25 and a future second rounder. The offer from Hawthorn to Merritt was reportedly a four-year deal worth $4 million. It comes after the 31-year-old this year won his seventh Best and Fairest Award. Meantime, in other trade news, Collingwood champion Scott Pendlebury is officially a Gold Coast Suns player, heading to the club in exchange for pick 65 in this year's draft. Alex Riddell, Melbourne.
2: North Melbourne hasn't given up hope of Josh Gota remaining at the club, despite the defender wanting to get to Hawthorn. Meantime, Jamie Graham has met with North Melbourne board members and Captain Nick Larkey with reports he's set to be named the club's new coach. Beaten but far from disgraced, the Knights have been greeted by thousands of NRL fans in Newcastle. The NRL's fairy tale team was gallant in a 19-18 loss to the Roosters in the grand final. Coach Justin Holbrook has praised his side's supporters.
8: We couldn't be prouder of that performance from that playing group that typifies our region and, you know, the players.
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0: I'm Alan Baskin. The Newcastle mayor is adding his voice to calls for calm as the community reels from the tragic crash at a Knights fan gathering before the NRL Grand Final. A 5-year-old girl is among those seriously injured, and an 18-year-old P-plater has been charged. Mayor Gavin Morris says people need to respect the legal process.
1: It's really hard not to speak up, and then I'd love to say things, but I cannot because, yeah, justice now and the courts need to run their course, and it's a police matter.
0: Health advocates and the federal government argue data from Queensland shows strong enforcement works in the fight against illicit tobacco. Data shows sales of legal tobacco jumped 55% in the first month of new enforcement laws and remained higher over 6 months. TV and fitness personality Sam Wood will remain in custody after having domestic violence offences heard in a Queensland court. Kate Carlisle with that story.
2: The former Bachelor contestant appeared in Maroochydore Court via video link following his arrest in Noosa on Saturday night. The 46-year-old is charged with assault occasioning bodily harm and strangulation. Wood, who lives in Victoria, will stay behind bars until at least Thursday, when his lawyer is expected to make an application for bail. Wood and his wife, Shnezana, who met on The Bachelor, have issued statements on social media saying this is a difficult time for all of us. We are working through this as a family and thoroughly cooperating with authorities. Kate Carlisle reporting.
0: A popular fast food chain is under fire amid claims from meat processors that the business is ditching Australian pork. Guzman E. Gomez is reportedly opting to import pork from Denmark at a much lower price. Victorian Farmers Federation Pig Group President David Wright says customers would never know, and it highlights the need for clearer country of origin labelling for all food.
3: It's not just us pig farmers, it's also the beef guys, it's the sheep guys, it's the dairy guys, the horticultural guys. It's right across agriculture in Victoria. I actually think this is a win-win for government and consumer, and it comes across as an absolute no-brainer.
0: The cafe and restaurant sector says the Reserve Bank has got its approach to a card surcharge ban wrong. The central bank maintains the ban will have little to no meaningful impact on inflation. But Restaurant and Cafe Association Chief Executive Wes Lambert says that's not the case.
4: I've noticed the prices went up, and I've been to dozens of cafes and restaurants in the past 4 days. I haven't seen a single one that hasn't increased their prices.
0: Andrew Mountbatten Windsor has launched legal action against British police 8 months after being arrested. The former Duke of York will contest the lawfulness of his arrest, as well as police raids on properties linked to him. An off-duty police officer has been fined after a random test in the Blue Mountains in New South Wales. The 55-year-old inspector was pulled over by police at Katoomba, returning a 0.051 blood alcohol result. He's been fined for driving with low range prescribed concentration of alcohol and for having an expired licence. To the Australian share market, the All Ords has closed up 4 points at 8859. One Australian dollar was buying 69.38 US cents. This is AIR National News. A major deal has been confirmed as part of the AFL trade period. Alex Riddell reports.
5: Former Bombers captain Zach Merritt is officially a Hawk after a deal was reached on day one of the trade period. Essendon will receive picks 15, 25 and a future second rounder. The offer from Hawthorn to Merritt was reportedly a 4-year deal worth $4 million. It comes after the 31-year-old this year won his 7th Best and Fairest Award. Meantime, in other trade news, Collingwood champion Scott Pendlebury is officially a Gold Coast Suns player, heading to the club in exchange for pick 65 in this year's draft. Alex Riddell, Melbourne.
0: North Melbourne hasn't given up hope of Josh Gota remaining at the club, despite the defender wanting to get to Hawthorn. Meantime, Jamie Graham has met with North Melbourne board members and captain Nick Larkey with reports he's set to be named the club's new coach. Beaten but far from disgraced, the Knights have been greeted by thousands of NRL fans in Newcastle. The NRL's fairy tale team was gallant in a 19-18 loss to the Roosters in the grand final. Coach Justin Holbrook has praised his side's supporters.
6: We couldn't be prouder of that performance from that playing group. That typifies our region, and the players are so proud to represent the people that have turned up here today.
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0: Alan Baskin. The Coalition is struggling to regain ground in the polls, despite some voters apparently believing the party is best placed to manage the economy. Economic management was 7% higher as an issue of concern among respondents to the latest AFR Redbridge survey. The Coalition remains in third place behind One Nation and Labor when it comes to primary vote. Liberal Senator Andrew Bragg says people are frustrated with the system overall.
1: Because whether you're in small business or whether you're a worker, you can feel the pain. And I think we need to do more on our policy flank to win the confidence of the electorate, that we do have the right stuff to right the ship, and that's something that we'll be doing in coming months.
0: The Newcastle Knights have been given a hero's welcome back to their home city after a valiant end to their NRL Premiership dream. An official fan event has been held at Newcastle International Sports Centre after the SCG was filled with a sea of red, white and navy as thousands of Roosters fans celebrated victories in the men's and women's premierships. A nationwide call has been issued for blood plasma donations. A post-winter shortfall has left the need for 15,000 donations. Lifeblood's Hannah Raymond says plasma has proteins and antibodies that fight disease and prevent blood loss.
2: They can help people with immune deficiencies, bleeding disorders, even women in pregnancy and cancer and trauma patients. So it's a really vital liquid gold component of our blood that people rely on every day.
0: With skyrocketing food and fuel prices and little voter support for his war in Iran, Time magazine says the tide appears to be turning against Donald Trump. More on that from Michael Lynch.
3: Significantly, much of the disenchantment with Trump is coming from members within his own Republican Party. With just 4 weeks to the US midterm elections, one unnamed Republican is predicting a crushing defeat at the November 3 election. Current surveys are showing the Democrats with a solid 7-point advantage nationally, and political scientists are now saying there's every chance they'll win control of the House of Representatives and possibly even the Senate. Such an outcome would see Donald Trump become a lame duck president for his remaining 2 years in office. Michael Lynch, Air News.
0: Reality TV participant Sam Wood will remain in custody after having domestic violence charges heard in a Sunshine Coast court for the first time. The 46-year-old was arrested at a private residence in Noosa on Saturday night. A bail application is expected to be made on Thursday. Wood has been stood down from his fitness business, 28, by Sam Wood, while the allegations remain before the courts. A woman is in police custody after a man was stabbed in the hand in Sydney's Inner West. The 48-year-old man is stable in hospital after being attacked outside a cinema on King Street in Newtown. A 27-year-old woman was found nearby, allegedly armed with a knife. New South Wales police say a taser was used to detain the woman after she failed to drop the weapon as directed. This is AIR National News. Kangaroos coach Kevin Walters says he tried to prolong the rugby league career of Roosters grand final hero Mark Nwaga-Nitawaza. It was initially reported the try-scoring star was keen to switch straight to his new club in Japanese rugby, but Walters insists Marky Mark wanted to be a part of Australia's World Cup campaign.
4: Mark was fantastic last year for the Kangaroos, but unfortunately his commitment's finished with the NRL midway through the tournament, so he was desperate to play, but we just couldn't sort of make it work.
0: Golden Boot winner Ali Brigginshaw has been snubbed from the Gillaroos World Cup squad. The retiring Broncos NRLW legend had been hoping to use the tournament as a career swan song. AFL trade period is underway with the Bulldogs ramping up negotiations to secure Port star Zach Butters. Batsman Nick Battinson admits he was surprised by his call-up to the Australian squad 10 years after his last Test appearance. In Formula One's Max Verstappen has taken out the Bahrain Grand Prix after a 90-minute delay for heavy rain in Malaysia. Germany and Greece have played out a nil-all draw in the UEFA Nations League. Portugal wants Cristiano Ronaldo to make himself available for selection ahead of the next international window. Ronaldo walked out on the team after being benched during their win over Norway and being told he would not start against Denmark. Australian Independent Radio News.

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2: I'm Alan Baskin. The Newcastle Mayor is adding his voice to calls for calm as the community reels from the tragic crash at a Knights fan gathering before the NRL Grand Final. A 5-year-old girl is among those seriously injured, and an 18-year-old P-plater has been charged. Mayor Gavin Morris says people need to respect the legal process.
3: It's really hard not to speak up, and I'd love to say things, but I cannot because, yeah, justice now and the courts need to run their course, and it's a police matter.
2: Health advocates and the federal government argue data from Queensland shows strong enforcement works in the fight against illicit tobacco. Data shows sales of legal tobacco jumped 55% in the first month of new enforcement laws and remained higher over 6 months. TV and fitness personality Sam Wood will remain in custody after having domestic violence offences heard in a Queensland court. Kate Carlisle with that story.
4: The former Bachelor contestant appeared in Maroochydore Court via video link following his arrest in Noosa on Saturday night. The 46-year-old is charged with assault occasioning bodily harm and strangulation. Wood, who lives in Victoria, will stay behind bars until at least Thursday, when his lawyer is expected to make an application for bail. Wood and his wife, Shnezana, who met on The Bachelor, have issued statements on social media saying, "This is a difficult time for all of us. We are working through this as a family and thoroughly cooperating with authorities." Kate Carlisle reporting.
2: A popular fast food chain is under fire amid claims from meat processors that the business is ditching Australian pork. Guzman y Gomez is reportedly opting to import pork from Denmark at a much lower price. Victorian Farmers Federation Pig Group President David Wright says customers would never know, and it highlights the need for clearer country of origin labelling for all food.
5: It's not just us pig farmers, it's also the beef guys, it's the sheep guys, it's the dairy guys, the horticultural guys. It's right across agriculture in Victoria. I actually think this is a win-win for government and consumer, and it comes across as an absolute no-brainer.
2: The cafe and restaurant sector says the Reserve Bank has got its approach to a card surcharge ban wrong. The central bank maintains the ban will have little to no meaningful impact on inflation, but Restaurant and Cafe Association Chief Executive Wes Lambert says that's not the case.
6: I've noticed the prices went up, and I've been to dozens of cafes and restaurants in the past 4 days. I haven't seen a single one that hasn't increased their prices.
2: Andrew Mountbatten Windsor has launched legal action against British police 8 months after being arrested. The former Duke of York will contest the lawfulness of his arrest, as well as police raids on properties linked to him. An off-duty police officer has been fined after a random test in the Blue Mountains in New South Wales. The 55-year-old inspector was pulled over by police at Katoomba, returning a 0.051 blood alcohol result. He's been fined for driving with low-range prescribed concentration of alcohol and for having an expired licence. To the Australian share market, the All Ords has closed up 4 points at 8859. One Australian dollar was buying 69.38 US cents. This is AIR National News. The Sydney Roosters have met with thousands of delirious fans at the SCG to help celebrate their 16th NRL Premiership. A husky-sounding James Tedesco has made special mention of Daly Cherry Evans for his crucial field goal in the 1918 win over the Knights.
7: Yeah, we were scrambling. To be honest, a lucky chance to keep that field goal 10 minutes to go. And, we just had to defend our heart. Yeah, cheers!
2: North Melbourne list manager Brady Rawlings is still hopeful Zane Dersmer could remain at Arden Street despite his trade request to Melbourne. Rawlings says they tried to talk Dersmer out of leaving the Roos.
8: Seems like he wants a fresh start, but we'd love him to stay. He's an absolute talent. You know, we think with our improvement as a club, as we go forward, he could play a major part in it. It's out of contract, but if there's nothing on the table worthwhile looking at, we'll try and talk him back around.
2: Meantime, Jamie Graham is set to be unveiled as North Melbourne's new senior coach. The Fremantle assistant is poised to take up a deal of at least 3 years to replace Alistair Clarkson. The Wallabies have arrived in Auckland ahead of Saturday's opening Bledisloe Cup test against the All Blacks. Australia hasn't beaten the home side at Eden Park since 1986. Australia's Alex de Minaur has come from a set down to knock out Russia's Andrei Rublev and advance to the China Open semi-finals. The Demon moves on to face Poland's Hubert Hurkacz. Australian Independent Radio News.

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2: I'm Alan Baskin. The Coalition is struggling to regain ground in the polls, despite some voters apparently believing the party is best placed to manage the economy. Economic management was 7% higher as an issue of concern among respondents to the latest AFR Redbridge survey. The Coalition remains in third place behind One Nation and Labor when it comes to primary vote. Liberal Senator Andrew Bragg says people are frustrated with the system overall.
3: Because whether you're in small business or whether you're a worker, you can feel the pain. And I think we need to do more on our policy flank to win the confidence of the electorate, that we do have the right stuff to right the ship, and that's something that we'll be doing in coming months.
2: The Newcastle Knights have been given a hero's welcome back to their home city after a valiant end to their NRL Premiership dream. An official fan event has been held at Newcastle International Sports Centre after the SCG was filled with a sea of red, white and navy as thousands of Roosters fans celebrated victories in the men's and women's premierships. A nationwide call has been issued for blood plasma donations. A post-winter shortfall has left the need for 15,000 donations. Lifeblood's Hannah Raymond says plasma has proteins and antibodies that fight disease and prevent blood loss.
4: They can help people with immune deficiencies, bleeding disorders, even women in pregnancy and cancer and trauma patients. So it's a really vital liquid gold component of our blood that people rely on every day.
2: With skyrocketing food and fuel prices and little voter support for his war in Iran, Time magazine says the tide appears to be turning against Donald Trump. More on that from Michael Lynch.
5: Significantly, much of the disenchantment with Trump is coming from members within his own Republican Party. With just 4 weeks to the US midterm elections, one unnamed Republican is predicting a crushing defeat at the November 3 election. Current surveys are showing the Democrats with a solid 7-point advantage nationally, and political scientists are now saying there's every chance they'll win control of the House of Representatives and possibly even the Senate. Such an outcome would see Donald Trump become a lame duck president for his remaining 2 years in office. Michael Lynch, Air News.
2: Reality TV participant Sam Wood will remain in custody after having domestic violence charges heard in a Sunshine Coast court for the first time. The 46-year-old was arrested at a private residence in Noosa on Saturday night. A bail application is expected to be made on Thursday. Wood has been stood down from his fitness business, 28, by Sam Wood, while the allegations remain before the courts. A woman is in police custody after a man was stabbed in the hand in Sydney's Inner West. The 48-year-old man is stable in hospital after being attacked outside a cinema on King Street in Newtown. A 27-year-old woman was found nearby, allegedly armed with a knife. New South Wales police say a taser was used to detain the woman after she failed to drop the weapon as directed. This is AIR National News. The Sydney Roosters have met with thousands of delirious fans at the SCG to help celebrate their 16th NRL Premiership. A husky-sounding James Tedesco has made special mention of Daly Cherry Evans for his crucial field goal in the 1918 win over the Knights.
6: Yeah, we were scrambling. To be honest, we're lucky to keep that field goal 10 minutes to go. And we just had to defend our heart. Yeah, Chess!
2: North Melbourne list manager Brady Rawlings is still hopeful Zane Dersmer could remain at Arden Street despite his trade request to Melbourne. Rawlings says they tried to talk Dersmer out of leaving the Roos.
7: Seems like he wants a fresh start, but we'd love him to stay. He's an absolute talent. You know, we think with our improvement as a club, as we go forward, he could play a major part in it. It's out of contract, but if there's nothing on the table worthwhile looking at, we'll try and talk him back around.
2: Meantime, Jamie Graham is set to be unveiled as North Melbourne's new senior coach. The Fremantle assistant is poised to take up a deal of at least 3 years to replace Alistair Clarkson. The Wallabies have arrived in Auckland ahead of Saturday's opening Bledisloe Cup test against the All Blacks. Australia hasn't beaten the home side at Eden Park since 1986. Australia's Alex de Minaur has come from a set down to knock out Russia's Andrei Rublev and advance to the China Open semi-finals. The Demon moves on to face Poland's Hubert Hurkacz. Australian Independent Radio News.

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I sit a high getting ideas. Ain't nothing but a fool to live like this. Out all night and running wild. Woman sitting home with a month-old child. Dang me, dang me. They ought to take a rope and hang me. High from the highest tree. Woman, would you weep for me? Six rounds bought and I bought five. Spent the groceries and half the rent, like $14.27. So dang me, dang me. They ought to take a rope and hang me. High from the highest tree. Woman, would you weep for me? Sugar sweet and so is maple syrup. And I'm the seventh out of seven sons. My pappy was a pistol, I'm a son of a gun. I said, dang me, dang me. They ought to take a rope and hang me. High from the highest tree. Woman, would you?

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2: I'm Alan Baskin. The Coalition is struggling to regain ground in the polls, despite some voters apparently believing the party is best placed to manage the economy. Economic management was 7% higher as an issue of concern among respondents to the latest AFR Redbridge survey. The Coalition remains in third place behind One Nation and Labor when it comes to primary vote. Liberal Senator Andrew Bragg says people are frustrated with the system overall.
3: Because whether you're in small business or whether you're a worker, you can feel the pain. And I think we need to do more on our policy flank to win the confidence of the electorate that we do have the right stuff to right the ship. And that's something that we'll be doing in coming months.
2: The Newcastle Knights have been given a hero's welcome back to their home city after a valiant end to their NRL premiership dream. An official fan event has been held at Newcastle International Sports Centre after the SCG was filled with a sea of red, white and navy as thousands of Roosters fans celebrated victories in the men's and women's premierships. A nationwide call has been issued for blood plasma donations. A post-winter shortfall has left the need for 15,000 donations. Lifeblood's Hannah Raymond says plasma has proteins and antibodies that fight disease and prevent blood loss.
4: They can help people with immune deficiencies, bleeding disorders, even women in pregnancy and cancer and trauma patients. So it's a really vital liquid gold component of our blood that people rely on every day.
2: With skyrocketing food and fuel prices and little voter support for his war in Iran, Time magazine says the tide appears to be turning against Donald Trump. More on that from Michael Lynch.
5: Significantly, much of the disenchantment with Trump is coming from members within his own Republican Party. With just 4 weeks to the US midterm elections, one unnamed Republican is predicting a crushing defeat at the November 3 election. Current surveys are showing the Democrats with a solid 7-point advantage nationally, and political scientists are now saying there's every chance they'll win control of the House of Representatives and possibly even the Senate. Such an outcome would see Donald Trump become a lame duck president for his remaining 2 years in office. Michael Lynch, Air News.
2: Reality TV participant Sam Wood will remain in custody after having domestic violence charges heard in a Sunshine Coast court for the first time. The 46-year-old was arrested at a private residence in Noosa on Saturday night. A bail application is expected to be made on Thursday. Wood has been stood down from his fitness business, 28, by Sam Wood, while the allegations remain before the courts. A woman is in police custody after a man was stabbed in the hand in Sydney's Inner West. The 48-year-old man is stable in hospital after being attacked outside a cinema on King Street in Newtown. A 27-year-old woman was found nearby, allegedly armed with a knife. New South Wales police say a taser was used to detain the woman after she failed to drop the weapon as directed. This is AIR National News. The Sydney Roosters have met with thousands of delirious fans at the SCG to help celebrate their 16th NRL premiership. A husky-sounding James Tedesco has made special mention of Daly Cherry Evans for his crucial field goal in the 1918 win over the Knights.
6: Yeah, we were scrambling. To be honest, a lucky chance to keep that field goal 10 minutes to go. And yeah, we just had to defend our heart. Yes, yes!
2: North Melbourne list manager Brady Rawlings is still hopeful Zane Dersmer could remain at Arden Street despite his trade request to Melbourne. Rawlings says they tried to talk Dersmer out of leaving the Roos.
7: Seems like he wants a fresh start, but we'd love him to stay. He's an absolute talent. You know, we think with our improvement as a club, as we go forward, he could play a major part in it. It's out of contract, but if there's nothing on the table worthwhile looking at, we'll try and talk him back around.
2: Meantime, Jamie Graham is set to be unveiled as North Melbourne's new senior coach. The Fremantle assistant is poised to take up a deal of at least 3 years to replace Alistair Clarkson. The Wallabies have arrived in Auckland ahead of Saturday's opening Bledisloe Cup test against the All Blacks. Australia hasn't beaten the home side at Eden Park since 1986. Australia's Alex de Minaur has come from a set down to knock out Russia's Andrei Rublev and advance to the China Open semi-finals. The Demon moves on to face Poland's Hubert Hurkacz. Australian Independent Radio News.
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2: I'm Alan Baskin. The Newcastle Mayor is adding his voice to calls for calm as the community reels from the tragic crash at a Knights fan gathering before the NRL Grand Final. A 5-year-old girl is among those seriously injured, and an 18-year-old P-plater has been charged. Mayor Gavin Morris says people need to respect the legal process.
3: It's really hard not to speak up, and then I'd love to say things, but I cannot because, yeah, justice now and the courts need to run their course, and it's a police matter.
2: Health advocates and the federal government argue data from Queensland shows strong enforcement works in the fight against illicit tobacco. Data shows sales of legal tobacco jumped 55% in the first month of new enforcement laws and remained higher over 6 months. TV and fitness personality Sam Wood will remain in custody after having domestic violence offences heard in a Queensland court. Kate Carlisle with that story.
4: The former Bachelor contestant appeared in Maroochydore Court via video link following his arrest in Noosa on Saturday night. The 46-year-old is charged with assault occasioning bodily harm and strangulation. Wood, who lives in Victoria, will stay behind bars until at least Thursday, when his lawyer is expected to make an application for bail. Wood and his wife, Shnezana, who met on The Bachelor, have issued statements on social media saying this is a difficult time for all of us. We are working through this as a family and thoroughly cooperating with authorities. Kate Carlisle reporting.
2: A popular fast food chain is under fire amid claims from meat processors that the business is ditching Australian pork. Guzman E. Gomez is reportedly opting to import pork from Denmark at a much lower price. Victorian Farmers Federation Pig Group President David Wright says customers would never know, and it highlights the need for clearer country of origin labelling for all food.
5: It's not just us pig farmers, it's also the beef guys, it's the sheep guys, it's the dairy guys, the horticultural guys. It's right across agriculture in Victoria. I actually think this is a win-win for government and consumer, and it comes across as an absolute no-brainer.
2: The cafe and restaurant sector says the Reserve Bank has got its approach to a card surcharge ban wrong. The central bank maintains the ban will have little to no meaningful impact on inflation. But Restaurant and Cafe Association Chief Executive Wes Lambert says that's not the case.
6: I've noticed the prices went up, and I've been to dozens of cafes and restaurants in the past 4 days. I haven't seen a single one that hasn't increased their prices.
2: Andrew Mountbatten Windsor has launched legal action against British police 8 months after being arrested. The former Duke of York will contest the lawfulness of his arrest, as well as police raids on properties linked to him. An off-duty police officer has been fined after a random test in the Blue Mountains in New South Wales. The 55-year-old inspector was pulled over by police at Katoomba, returning a 0.051 blood alcohol result. He's been fined for driving with low range prescribed concentration of alcohol and for having an expired licence. To the Australian share market, the All Ords has closed up 4 points at 8859. One Australian dollar was buying 69.38 US cents. This is AIR National News. The Sydney Roosters have met with thousands of delirious fans at the SCG to help celebrate their 16th NRL Premiership. A husky-sounding James Tedesco has made special mention of Daly Terry Evans for his crucial field goal in the 1918 win over the Knights.
7: Yeah, we were scrambling. To be honest, we're lucky to kick that field goal 10 minutes to go. And, we just had to defend our heart. Yes, yes!
2: North Melbourne list manager Brady Rawlings is still hopeful Zane Dersmer could remain at Arden Street despite his trade request to Melbourne. Rawlings says they tried to talk Dersmer out of leaving the Roos.
8: Seems like he wants a fresh start, but would love him to stay. He's an absolute talent. You know, we think with our improvements as a club, as we go forward, he could play a major part in it. It's out of contract, but if there's nothing on the table worthwhile looking at, we'll try and talk him back around.
2: Meantime, Jamie Graham is set to be unveiled as North Melbourne's new senior coach. The Fremantle assistant is poised to take up a deal of at least 3 years to replace Alistair Clarkson. The Wallabies have arrived in Auckland ahead of Saturday's opening Bledisloe Cup test against the All Blacks. Australia hasn't beaten the home side at Eden Park since 1986. Australia's Alex de Minaur has come from a set down to knock out Russia's Andrei Rublev and advance to the China Open semi-finals. The Demon moves on to face Poland's Hubert Hurkacz. Australian Independent Radio News.

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2: I'm Alan Baskin. The coalition is struggling to regain ground in the polls, despite some voters apparently believing the party is best placed to manage the economy. Economic management was 7% higher as an issue of concern among respondents to the latest AFR Redbridge survey. The coalition remains in third place behind One Nation and Labor when it comes to primary vote. Liberal Senator Andrew Bragg says people are frustrated with the system overall.
3: Because whether you're in small business or whether you're a worker, you can feel the pain. And I think we need to do more on our policy flank to win the confidence of the electorate, that we do have the right stuff to right the ship, and that's something that we'll be doing in coming months.
2: The Newcastle Knights have been given a hero's welcome back to their home city after a valiant end.
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2: I'm Alan Baskin. The coalition is struggling to regain ground in the polls, despite some voters apparently believing the party is best placed to manage the economy. Economic management was 7% higher as an issue of concern among respondents to the latest AFR Redbridge survey. The coalition remains in third place behind One Nation and Labor when it comes to primary vote. Liberal Senator Andrew Bragg says people are frustrated with the system overall.
3: Because whether you're in small business or whether you're a worker, you can feel the pain. And I think we need to do more on our policy flank to win the confidence of the electorate, that we do have the right stuff to right the ship, and that's something that we'll be doing in coming months.
2: The Newcastle Knights have been given a hero's welcome back to their home city after a valiant end to their NRL premiership dream. An official fan event has been held at Newcastle International Sports Centre after the SCG was filled with a sea of red, white and navy as thousands of Roosters fans celebrated victories in the men's and women's premierships. A nationwide call has been issued for blood plasma donations. A post-winter shortfall has left the need for 15,000 donations. LifeBlood's Hannah Raymond says plasma has proteins and antibodies that fight disease and prevent blood loss.
4: They can help people with immune deficiencies, bleeding disorders, even women in pregnancy and cancer and trauma patients. So it's a really vital liquid gold component of our blood that people rely on every day.
2: With skyrocketing food and fuel prices and little voter support for his war in Iran, Time magazine says the tide appears to be turning against Donald Trump. More on that from Michael Lynch.
5: Significantly, much of the disenchantment with Trump is coming from members within his own Republican Party. With just 4 weeks to the US midterm elections, one unnamed Republican is predicting a crushing defeat at the November 3 election. Current surveys are showing the Democrats with a solid 7-point advantage nationally, and political scientists are now saying there's every chance they'll win control of the House of Representatives and possibly even the Senate. Such an outcome would see Donald Trump become a lame duck president for his remaining 2 years in office. Michael Lynch, Air News.
2: Reality TV participant Sam Wood will remain in custody after having domestic violence charges heard in a Sunshine Coast court for the first time. The 46-year-old was arrested at a private residence in Noosa on Saturday night. A bail application is expected to be made on Thursday. Wood has been stood down from his fitness business, 28, by Sam Wood, while the allegations remain before the courts. A woman is in police custody after a man was stabbed in the hand in Sydney's Inner West. The 48-year-old man is stable in hospital after being attacked outside a cinema on King Street in Newtown. A 27-year-old woman was found nearby, allegedly armed with a knife. New South Wales police say a taser was used to detain the woman after she failed to drop the weapon as directed. This is AIR National News. The Sydney Roosters have met with thousands of delirious fans at the SCG to help celebrate their 16th NRL premiership. A husky-sounding James Tedesco has made special mention of Daly Cherry Evans for his crucial field goal in the 1918 win over the Knights.
6: Yeah, we were scrambling. To be honest, a lucky chance to kick that field goal 10 minutes to go. And, yeah, we just had to defend our heart.
7: Yes, yes.
2: North Melbourne list manager Brady Rawlings is still hopeful Zane Dersmer could remain at Arden Street despite his trade request to Melbourne. Rawlings says they tried to talk Dersmer out of leaving the Roos.
8: Seems like he wants a fresh start, but we'd love him to stay. He's an absolute talent. You know, we think with our improvements as a club, as we go forward, he could play a major part in it. It's out of contract, but if there's nothing on the table worthwhile looking at, we'll try and talk him back around.
2: Meantime, Jamie Graham is set to be unveiled as North Melbourne's new senior coach. The Fremantle assistant is poised to take up a deal of at least 3 years to replace Alistair Clarkson. The Wallabies have arrived in Auckland ahead of Saturday's opening Bledisloe Cup test against the All Blacks. Australia hasn't beaten the home side at Eden Park since 1986. Australia's Alex de Minaur has come from a set down to knock out Russia's Andrei Rublev and advance to the China Open semi-finals. The Demon moves on to face Poland's Hubert Hurkacz. Australian Independent Radio News.

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2: 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You know, growing up in the city of Newark, New Jersey, oftentimes we face a lot of adversity. But you gotta stay sexy through the adversity.

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0: Good morning, I'm Lee Harrison. The Prime Minister says Pacific nations are facing a threat to their existence and the world must act to combat the effects of climate change. Good morning, I'm Lee Harrison. The Prime Minister says Pacific nations are facing a threat to their existence and the world must act to combat the effects of climate change. Anthony Albanese and Energy Minister Chris Bowen are in Fiji for the pre-COP climate conference. Australia has committed just over $7 million to accelerate the rollout of renewable energy across the region and has signed a new deal with Vanuatu to support the nation's energy transition. Mr. Albanese says Pacific nations are on the front line of action against climate change and it's important their voices are heard.
1: We know that we're seeing more intense and more extreme weather events, more frequent on occasion. Because of the science on climate change has told us that that would occur and that unfortunately is what is playing out.
0: A West Australian Greens staffer named on an excluded persons list for Perth's Land Forces Expo is now allowed on site for one day of the event. 22-year-old climate activist Matilda Lane Rose was among several people banned from the three-day-long Defence Expo under increased police powers. The laws aim to prevent violence similar to what was seen outside the Melbourne event 2 years ago. The Human Rights Law Centre says after launching legal proceedings, WA police have now allowed Ms. Lane Rose to enter the event today. The 22-year-old says she's glad.
2: This is a huge win, and I'm so glad that I can now enter this area for this period on Tuesday to do what I had planned to do before I found myself on this list, to film some content as part of my job with my boss about this Land Forces Weapons Expo.
0: The Greens believe the New South Wales government should overhaul laws to give the state's police watchdog greater powers. The Law Enforcement Conduct Commission is pushing for legislation to be strengthened so it can access more information. Greens MP Sue Higginson says the oversight body needs more support from the government.
3: It's fundamental to the protection of our privacy and our civil liberties and our trust in policing that the accountability system in terms of policing is commensurate to the police powers that the Minns Labor government has given them.
0: Melbourne's iconic observation wheel has been refurbished and is ready to reopen to the public. The attraction has been shut down for 5 years, switched off during the height of COVID. Skyline Attractions owner Jay Jones says the experience will be better than ever when it reopens next week.
4: It's got a better customer experience. We've got two fantastic VIP cabins that you can have a happy half hour in. We've got a mixed reality game that the kids can play. There's lots of interactive stuff on the screen that tells you all about Melbourne, that helps you look out and see the view and play games with your family. From the minute you walk across the bridge, it feels like a new, exciting experience.
0: And more than a quarter of homes up for sale across the country have been sitting on the market unsold for 6 months or more. Data shows more than 18% of residential properties listed for sale in Sydney have been on the market for more than 180 days. This is AIR National News. A major deal's been confirmed as part of the AFL trade period. Alex Riddell reports.
5: Former Bombers captain Zach Merritt is officially a Hawk after a deal was reached on day one of the trade period. Essendon will receive picks 15, 25 and a future second rounder. The offer from Hawthorn to Merritt was reportedly a four-year deal worth $4 million. It comes after the 31-year-old this year won his seventh Best and Fairest Award. Meantime, in other trade news, Collingwood champion Scott Pendlebury is officially a Gold Coast Suns player, heading to the club in exchange for pick 65 in this year's draft. Alex Riddell, Melbourne.
0: Three Sydney Roosters have even more reason to celebrate following their NRL Premiership success. James Tedesco, Sam Walker and Lindsay Collins have been named in Australia's 23-man squad for the World Cup. Penrith's Isaiah Yeo will captain the side despite requiring surgery on a ruptured pec. He insists he's fit for the Kangaroos campaign, which begins next Thursday.
6: I'd only put my hand up if I thought I could sort of contribute to the side and perform at a level that's needed for our country. And I feel like I can do that. So yeah, if that hadn't been the case, then I wouldn't have put my hand up for selection.
0: And Alex de Minaur is through to the final at the China Open, advancing past the semis for the first time. Australian Independent Radio News.

Good morning, Sydney. I'm here, you're here. Hope you've had a great week. It is Tuesday, the 6th of October, and before you know it, Christmas advertising will begin. I'm AVX for the Tuesday Brekkie Show on Alive 90.5, your sound, your community. As to what I've been up to, well, I visited the New South Wales Art Gallery this past Saturday to watch a film. It's from a program that's called the Sydney Cinematic, and the tickets are normally free for that, but this was related to an exhibition of Sidney Nolan's paintings. The movie was called The True History of the Kelly Gang, which was released in 2019 with a Q&A with the director, Justin Kurzel. So that's an awesome event to go to. And while I was there, I saw everyone milling about. It's school holidays, of course, so there were so many people. And this program, look it up, it's normally free, so they have, it aligns with a lot of other programs, but if you are a fan of cinema, why not go down there? I think their programs are Wednesday and Saturday. This is not a paid endorsement, I just think it's a cool thing to do. But that's enough of what I've been up to. How about some weather and some traffic? Well, it's about 17 degrees, or feels about 17 degrees. We're going to reach a high, though, of 27, clearing showers, 60% chance of rain. So that's good news. Tomorrow, we're going to reach, it's going to be a lot cooler, dropping below 20 degrees. 18 degrees, 50% chance of rain, mostly sunny, though. Thursday, 20 degrees, mostly sunny, only 10% chance of rain, so very nice. Friday, reaching up to 25 degrees, 20% chance of rain, going to be foggy with a bit of sunlight following through. The weekend, that's what we want to know, right? The weekend. Saturday, late shower, reaching a high of 29 degrees, 50% chance of rain there, but might have a good morning run. And then Sunday, dropping to 27 degrees, 30% chance of rain, also mostly sunny. So that's great. And then Monday, 28 degrees, mostly sunny. So that's the week ahead. As for traffic, let's have a look here. Not too much to report. It is wet outside at the moment. So just take it very carefully, please. Fairfield, Polding Street between Cumberland Highway and Rawson Road. Crash involving a car. Road closed in both directions. So why don't we kick things off with an Italian dance outfit called Black Box with their song Ride on Time. And this is dedicated to one of my listeners in Canada, of all places. Ivan, this one's for you. Gotta get up.

0: tonight.
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1: That was Shakira featuring Wyclef Jean, Hips Don't Lie. Before that, We Are Young, the band Fun. And we kicked things off at the top of the hour, the top of the show, Black Box Ride On Time. Okay, a bit of traffic. What have we got here? Sydney, you're doing too much. There's too many things to report. This is not good. Mount Annan, Hume Motorway approaching Narellan Road, a crash involving a car, northbound traffic affected. Car is broken down on Greenacre, Roberts Road, approaching Juno Parade, and Fairfield, Polding Street, between Cumberland Highway and Rawson Road, a crash involving a car. That's a road being closed in both directions. Let's hope people are okay and they can clear that up in time for the bulk of the traffic. Not much else to report on. I'll have a chat about what happened this day in history after this break. Well, after this song break, this is Coolio and LV, Gangster's Paradise, a 1995 classic from the movie Dangerous Minds.

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1: That was a song on heavy rotation when I was in my high school years. Coolio featuring LV, Gangsta's Paradise. This segment is something we like to call Memories, Where Did They Go? Where we talk about things that happened on this particular day in the past. What is it? The 6th of the 10th. So 6th of October. Might be the 5th. Let me just confirm that. But anyway, let's go. 610. 610 AD, Heraclius, rebel and future Eastern Roman Emperor, takes control of Constantinople, modern Istanbul, and will oust the usurper, Emperor Phocas. If you want to hear more about that story, you probably have to listen to my talk show, Your Attention, Please, for a future episode, because it does get quite wild. 1274 AD, 1,000 soldiers of the Mongol army land on the Japanese island of Tsushima in the first attack of Kublai Khan's attempted invasion of Japan. And in 1903, something a little more close to home, well, home, Australia's first Chief Justice Samuel Griffith is appointed. For entertainment, in 1962, Dr. No, the first James Bond flick based on the novel by Ian Fleming, starring Sean Connery and Ursula Andress, premieres in London. And in 1973, Goodbye Yellow Brick Road, the seventh studio album by Elton John, is released. And we'll play the title track a little bit later on. So stay tuned for that. Birthdays and deaths. 1902, Ray Kroc, the founder of McDonald's, well, not the original store anyway, is born. 1951, the musician Bob Geldof as well. And Imran Khan, former cricketer and prime minister of Pakistan, 1952. And in 2011, some people mourn this passing a lot, Steve Jobs, co-founder of Apple. Very influential figure of our times. Okay, so let's have a word from our sponsor and then we'll get back in to a bit of Run DMC and The Weeknd.
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1: That was Run DMC's It's Like That. And I'm glad you're listening to me. Oh, I take too much credit. But anyway, I'm glad you're listening to me because there's only one thing that's ongoing, which we mentioned at the start of the show, which was Fairfield at Paulding Street between Cumberland Highway and Rawson Road. Crash involving a car there. The road is closed in both directions. So just take care if you are driving out that way in Sydney South to perhaps find an alternative route as they clear that accident. And of course, it is school holidays, so if you've got children aged between 5 to 18 who live in the Parramatta area, the Parramatta Council is holding holiday programs between Monday the 28th of September to Friday the 9th. So you've got a few more days. You can register your children. They have to have a valid registration to attend and participate in one of many school holiday classes, so many that I can't even mention them. www.cityofparramatta.nsw.gov.au/community/sports/facilities/active-parramatta/school-holidays. So we'll just go on the website normally and have a search there, and I'm sure you'll find it. Or you can contact the recreation team at recreation@cityofparramatta.newsouthwales.gov.au. A few more days there of some school programs. I'm sure they'll find something for you and your child that they'll enjoy a lot. Anyhow, we'll have The Weeknd, Elton John, and on request, Celine Dion as well. Let's kick things off with The Weeknd.

0: What a great song, released in 1973 on this day. Goodbye, Yellow Brick Road, Elton John. And before that, The Weeknd, I Feel It Coming. And Run DMC, It's Like That, just before we had that traffic break. This is called Wildlife Segment, right? On the Tuesday Brekkie Show, we like to have a couple of talk breaks every hour to, you know, spice things up a little bit. We are talking about live streaming a waterhole. Have you ever thought about that? Well, Jennifer Davis, a freshwater ecologist and professor, has for years placed motion-activated cameras at watering holes to snap pictures of passing wildlife for years. Then an idea came to her, and of course, due to advancements in technology like solar power and satellite internet and compact computing, she thought, why not launch a live stream? So she, along with Northern Territory's Parks and Wildlife and Charles Darwin University's Research Institute for the Environment and Livelihoods, did so. So it's called that because the camera is pointed at a waterhole near Kings Canyon, about 2 kilometres from a car park, down a track few hikers venture in Wataka National Park in Northern Territory. So if you log on, and I'll give you that address because I'm sure you'd want to see it. It's pretty cool. It's on 24/7 and has night vision and so forth. So you can now see dingoes, wallabies, frogs, a feral cat, or even a wedge-tailed eagle, which have been spotted by people from all around the world, from Sacramento to Samarkand. And as I said, I took a look and it was pretty interesting. And if you are a fan of slow TV, in fact, you know, if you are stuck in an urban jungle and you can't get out easily because you're working from home or so forth, you can just put this up on another screen and maybe it'll relax you, you know, calm you down looking at nature and how things pass. Anyway, the web address is https://wattarraka.stream/. So Wataraka stream. If you just look that up, Wattaraka stream, I'm sure you'll find it there. Anyways, let's have a word from our sponsors and then we have a request for some Celine Dion. So we'll play that after this break.
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2: Wilton Hume Motorway approaching Fairway Drive, I should say. Cars broken down, southbound traffic affected. Mount Kurungai M1 Pacific Motorway approaching Kurungai Chase Road. Car is broken down there. Moderate traffic conditions, 1 out of 3. Southbound lanes are closed. And the ongoing issue in Fairfield, Paulding Street between Cumberland Highway and Rawson Road. Car crashed there. The road is closed in both directions. Please stay careful when you're driving out there in your commute and doing your early day-to-day activities. And just an update on that Mount Kurungai crash. Heavy traffic conditions there. So Pacific Motorway approaching Kurungai Chase Road. Just be very careful there. All right. So we're approaching the end of the first hour. We'll have one more song. We'll have a quick song. Queen, You're My Best Friend, and then I'll close off the hour, get some news in. Let's get going.

0: Well, thank you so much for sticking with me for this first hour of the Tuesday Brekkie Show. It's about 6:58 a.m. We'll get into some news. You're with AVX. Stick with me for the next hour, hopefully, because we've got on the next side of the news break, The Killers, bit of Australian, some Australian songs there, Taxi Ride, Dire Straits as well, a few more tracks. So hope you're having a wonderful morning. We'll get to the second hour very soon.
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2: Good morning, I'm Lee Harrison. The federal opposition is preparing to unveil the details of its immigration policy. Opposition leader Angus Taylor's expected to announce a much lower migration target than previously expected. The policy is said to target people overstaying visas or hopping between types, as well as students, temporary visa holders with non-essential skills, and family reunion programs. The federal government is talking up a pledge over $7 million to help Pacific nations transition away from fossil fuels. The announcement's been made at the pre-COP climate conference in Fiji. The government has rejected criticism about the cost and lack of overseas leaders attending the conference. Climate Change and Energy Minister Chris Bowen says it's important to work with Pacific nations.
3: You can choose to lecture the region that climate change isn't an important priority, or you can work with the region on the important issue of climate change. That does come at a cost, but it improves Australia's standing in the region, which is so important in this difficult geopolitical time.
2: The world's leading artificial intelligence firms will appear before a parliamentary inquiry today. OpenAI, Anthropic, Microsoft and Google have sent executives to give evidence. Representatives from the creative industries will also make submissions over copyright and workforce concerns. Chair of the Joint Select Committee on Artificial Intelligence, Joe Briskey, says the goal of the hearings is to keep Australians safe.
4: Ultimately, we're seeking from those big players about what it is that we can do to help ensure that Australians are safe and that they are doing the right thing by Australians, and how we can make sure we get the best outcome.
2: A doubling in cigarette taxes since 2016 has pushed one-fifth of smokers into a cost-of-living crisis. However, a new report warns any cut to the excise would only worsen smoking-related poverty. The University of Queensland study looked at smokers in Australia, England, Canada and the US and found smoking-induced deprivation was most severe here, where 18.3% of smokers struggled to afford day-to-day essentials. British government officials insist RAF Fairford Base is safe after the US withdrew all of its bombers from the site. The military base used by the United States for operations in Iran has been at the centre of a plot being investigated by UK counter-terrorism investigators. US media has reported a new threat led to the decision to remove the planes. Military analyst Colonel Cedric Layton has told CNN bases are often under surveillance.
5: What they do is they can collect both intelligence as well as conduct potential sabotage operations. And the big fear in this particular case was that they would actually be conducting some kind of sabotage operation, which would have been directed not just against the base itself, but against these aircraft.
2: And people using peptides and popular GLP-1 injections are being asked to speak to their anaesthetist before any planned surgery. The peak body for the profession says those asked to fast could still have food in their stomach, which can cause serious complications. This is Air National News. Kangaroos coach Kevin Walters has named his 23-man squad for the upcoming Rugby League World Cup. Premiership Rooster Sam Walker headlined six new faces, while Reece Walsh has been retained as a fullback option over Dylan Edwards. Walters says he's yet to lock in his top side.
6: Some players pick themselves, but others, there might be a couple of contentious ones. So I'll pick the best available team for Australia. I'll put the team, always with my selections and my coaching, it's team first mentality. So whatever is the best for the team, that's what we'll be doing.
2: While Gillaroos coach Jez Skinner says leaving retired legend Ellie Brigginshaw out of her squad led to one of the hardest phone calls she's ever had to make. The West Coast Eagles head of list management feels the club has made a strong case for Melbourne's Jack Viney to join their ranks. Essendon's withdrawn its interest in the midfielder, who just last week toured the Eagles' Mineral Resources Park. Matt Clark says Viney would bring a lot to the team.
7: We think we've presented a strong case for Jack as to why he'd be a great fit for our footy club from a playing point of view and what he brings as a leader and a culture shaper. So we understand it's a really big decision for him with a young family to move from Melbourne to Perth.
2: And batsman Nick Maddison admits he was surprised by his call-up to the Australian squad 10 years after his last Test appearance. Australian Independent Radio News.
0: Good morning, Sydney. 2026 keeps chugging along, so it is October the 6th. 2026, I sometimes need to get reminded of that. Welcome to those who've tuned in. This is the Tuesday Brekkie Show, and thank you for tuning in for the first time today, and to everyone else, great to have you back. Whether you're starting the commute, barely able to compute, commencing caffeination, or suffering from sleep deprivation, I am AVX on Alive 90.5, your community, your sound. First things first, why don't we get into some weather and some traffic of ye old Sydney town. Feels about 17 degrees, or well, about 18 degrees, I should say, at 17 at the moment on the thermometer, with clearing showers at the moment and clearing hopefully by 9 a.m. today to reach a high of 27 degrees. How about tomorrow? A lot colder, 50% chance of rain, 18 degrees. Thursday, 20 degrees, 10% chance of rain, mostly fine, so that's a good one. Foggy and then sunny on Friday, reaching a top of 25 degrees, 20% chance of rain. So Thursday, Friday, good days to get out if you can. Saturday, late shower, 29 degrees, we're heating up. 27 degrees on Sunday, mostly sunny. Is good news, only 30% chance of rain. You can get out to a Sunday beach trip. Monday, mostly sunny, 28 degrees, 40% chance of rain. So not too bad, a little bit mixed showers here and there, but you know, you do need that to keep things growing and so on. We got a great bunch of songs for you, kicking things off and straight out the gate, as they say in the song, The Killers, Mr. Brightside.

90.5. I had a bit of a moment there, and I forgot to talk about the traffic. Well, there's not too much to talk about, just this one incident that's been prevailing since the start of our first hour. Fairfield, Paulding Street between Cumberland Highway and Rawson Road. Crash involving a car there. The road is closed in both directions, so just be careful if you're in that region. Let's get back to the music. It says, "You spin me right round."

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directions. So take care if you are in Fairfield, perhaps an alternative way. This next few songs are part of what I like to call the Australian corner or the Aussie corner, and we just have songs from Australian artists, three of them, Taxi Ride, Temper Trap, and our very own, of course, Kylie. This is Creeping Up Slowly, Taxi Ride.

0: That was the Temper Trap, Sweet Disposition. Before that, Taxi Ride, Creeping Up Slowly. Those were the two songs we kicked off the Aussie Corner with. And before that, Dire Straits, Walk of Life, Dead or Alive's You Spin Me Round Like a Record. And kicking things off for the start of our second hour of the Tuesday Brekkie Show with AVX, it was The Killers, Mr. Brightside. This segment I like to call Virtual Postcard. It's been 10 years plus since I've last visited the UK, and one of my highlights was a trip to the British Museum, and I wished I had more time to visit a few more museums and exhibits because there's so many in the UK, and also because they're all free. And that was under threat after the release of an independent report which recommended the UK should charge international visitors. However, after discussions that lasted several months, they decided to keep it free. They cited the deterrence of domestic visitors and the effects would not be felt across all sectors equally as reasons for keeping it free. By keeping these important venues open to all, we will continue to educate and entertain generations to come and show why we are the culture capital of the world as we build a fairer, more inclusive London for everyone. That was London Mayor Sadiq Khan talking about that decision. So if you find yourself in London town and not in the midst of whatever is going on out there, protests and marches and so forth, why not visit a museum while it is still free? So that is Virtual Postcard for this week. We got some words from our sponsors before we have some Kylie and D-Light. Not to mention the B-52s. Stay tuned on the Tuesday Brekkie Show.
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1: Just repeating, there is only the same traffic issue that we've had this whole time. Fairfield Polding Street between Cumberland Highway and Rawson Road. Just be careful if you are around there. Crash involving a car because the road has been closed in both directions. So seek an alternative way. Good job, Sydney. Not too many things to report on in this nature. So it is school holidays. I thought I'd make that obvious. It have started. If you are someone who has a child or a young person aged between 5 to 18 years of age and you live in the Parramatta area, why not take a look at some of the spring holiday programs that are being currently run up till Friday, this Friday the 9th. Registration needs to occur. The child needs to be validly registered and to attend any of these holiday classes. And you can do that on www.cityofparramatta.newsouthwales.gov.au/community/sports and facilities and so on. You can just also email the recreation team as they're in charge of all of these wonderful activities. recreation@cityofparramatta.nsw.gov.au, and if you require a call, just leave your phone number with them and they'll get back to you. Always good to try and see what wonderful programs they have, and hopefully they have some space for you to put your kid into a good program and learn some things on your school holidays. All right, got a few more tracks coming up. D-Light, Groove is in the Heart, Love Shack, B-52s. So let's get straight into it. That's what we're here for.

0: was B-52's and Love Shack. Before that, Groove is in the Heart, the radio edit with Delight featuring Q-Tip from A Tribe Called Quest. And before that, rounding off our Aussie corner, was Kylie Minogue, Word Is Out, 1991 song. Fantastic. Now, this is a section we call Happy, Happy, Joy, Joy, where we just talk about something interesting, something positive. And today, the theme is peace. So this is the world's oldest peace treaty. So we know, with everything in flux and loud voices shouting at each other, I just want some peace, just a little peace and quiet. Well, here is your moment of Zen. The Battle of Kadesh, fought between the Egyptians and the Hittites around 1274 BC, was probably a draw, which didn't stop either side bragging about winning it. But it kept the status quo in that region, and that was around northern Syria, and the peace was signed. And how the heck do we know that the peace was signed? Well, we have a bit of proof. Not only is there a hieroglyphic inscription in the Temple of Karnak in Egypt, we also have, we also found 120 years ago a clay tablet written in Akkadian cuneiform, which was the lingua franca of the Bronze Age, in the Hittite capital of Hattusa in the central highlands of northern Turkey. So it says, well, what does it say? What does this treaty say? It says, Ramses, great king of Egypt, is in good peace and good brotherhood with Hattusili, great king of the Hatti. The sons of Ramses will be at peace and brothers with the sons of Hattusili forever. They shall be in brotherhood and in peace like us forever, and hostility shall not occur between them forever. Let's hope for some peace in this age of strife and uncertainty. In the interim, let's settle for a couple of tracks after a word from our sponsors.
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1: Well, things are staying quite the same. Fairfield Polding Street between Cumberland Highway and Rawson Road. Crash involving a car there. The road is still closed in both directions, so just be careful if you are in the area. That brings us to me signing off. It's been a wonderful 2 hours. Thank you for staying with me if you've been there since the beginning. Well, we just had Richard Marx. Oh, no, sorry, not Richard Marx. We were going to have that later. Just had Bad English there with When I See You Smile. Wonderful track. We're going to have a couple more. I Will Survive and Into the Groove. But before we do that, your quote from this week comes from Chinese strategist and philosopher Sun Tzu, often cited from his work, The Art of War. The supreme art of war is to subdue the enemy without fighting or offense. So continuing on my peace theme, it would be great if our so-called leaders could understand this before acting. So you can take this to heart also if you are dealing with someone difficult in your workplace or your general life, or heck, even someone in your family. Always happens. So that is the quote for today. And you know what's going to happen right now. Bit of Ray Charles and Hitting the Road. That is the cue for me to sign off. So as I said, a couple more tracks, Gloria Gaynor, perhaps some Madonna before we close off the hour. You may not have heard me this last of this morning, so you may hear me again at 9 a.m. today. Well, do my talk show Your Attention, Please. We discuss one of our most dangerous concepts, nostalgia. And other than that, you can join me Friday night, 6 to 8 p.m., or Monday nights, 6 to 8 a.m., as I've been promoted to host the Rock and Roll Smorgasbord at least for a month. Well, for a month, whilst the gifted John Robb is away on a well-deserved holiday. But for now, stay tuned to 90.5 for great songs. Normally, we have K-Pop Takeover hosted by Kirsten Ferrell, but she's on a hiatus for the moment, so tune for that when that comes back in. This is AVX signing off from the Tuesday Brekkie Show. Hope to have the pleasure of your listening company next week, and stay well and out of trouble.

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1: Good morning, I'm Lee Harrison. The federal opposition is expected to unveil a plan to slash migration by two-thirds. Chelsea Bowden reports.
2: The opposition's net migration target is expected to be significantly lower than previously anticipated, at around 100,000 in the first year if it wins the next federal election. This would sit between the targets of 130,000 announced by One Nation and the federal government's aim of 220,000. The opposition's policy is set to target overstayers, visa hoppers, students, temporary visa holders with non-essential skills and family reunion programs. Chelsea Bowden reporting.
1: The federal government is under pressure to justify the cost of the pre-COP climate conference in Fiji. Australia has led the charge for the lead-up talks in the Pacific, spending an estimated $20 million. Only two leaders from nations beyond the Pacific are at the meeting. Shadow Energy Minister Dan Tehan has told the ABC Labor's refusing to answer questions around the conference.
3: They won't tell us which world leaders are going, which aren't. They won't say whether they were all invited or not. I mean, the whole thing, the secrecy around it, I mean, what have they got to hide? If this is so important, why the secrecy around it all?
1: Hearings for a landmark federal inquiry into artificial intelligence get underway today. Executives from OpenAI, Anthropic, Microsoft and Google will give evidence. OpenAI's chief strategy officer is expected to face questions over its rogue agent's hack of government websites. Committee Chair Joe Briskey has told the ABC the government wants to ensure a similar incident never happens again.
4: The Prime Minister made a point in the inquiry in that direction. He's very keen for this inquiry to ask some of those questions to OpenAI about that incident. Most importantly, what we do next. How do we make sure that OpenAI can make a commitment to Australians that doesn't happen again?
1: Russia is being asked to provide accurate information about the death of a laboratory worker at a plague research institute where dozens of people have been placed into quarantine. Russian officials say the woman died of pneumonia of an unknown origin and insist they're monitoring the situation. John Hopkins University's Dr. Amesh Adalia says there are still many questions that need to be answered.
5: They're taking very aggressive measures in terms of what they're doing at the hospitals, what they're doing with potential contacts. And that's not congruent with plague. Plague is something that is easily treatable in the 21st century. You don't see countries take measures like that for plague in the modern era. So there's something that's not adding up.
1: And the long-awaited reveal of the Olympic and Paralympic sports program could be delayed until next year. The International Olympic Committee is still deciding which events will run. Brisbane 2032 is hopeful the program will be finalised this year, but concedes the process could drag out further. This is AIR National News. Tennis and Alex de Minaur has made it through to the final of the China Open. AIR Sports' Paul Walsh has the details.
6: The Demon will play Novak Djokovic for the title after both players progressed without completing their semi-finals matches. Hubert Hurkacz was forced to retire due to injury against de Minaur, while Daniil Medvedev was disqualified after hitting a ball into an advertising board that rebounded and hit a spectator. Djokovic will be chasing his seventh China Open title and goes into the final with a remarkable record in Beijing, 33 wins from 33 matches. Head-to-head, it's Djokovic with a 3-1 advantage over the Australian, who knows what he needs to do to lift the trophy.
7: The same mindset, same attitude I brought in every single day. Go out there, compete, fight my heart out and let the best man win.
6: Paul Walsh for AIR Sport.
1: Cameron Green is expected to miss the first test against South Africa on Friday, with selectors likely to call youngster Cooper Connolly or Nick Maddinson in to replace him in Durban. Reigning supercars champion Chaz Mostert says Toyota has over-delivered in its first season as he aims to avenge last year's heartbreaking retirement at the Bathurst 1000. And F1 driver Valtteri Bottas and his partner, Australian professional cyclist Tiffany Cromwell, are making the 350-kilometre journey from Malaysia to Singapore for this weekend's Grand Prix by bike. Australian Independent Radio News.

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1: Good morning, I'm Lee Harrison. The opposition is preparing to unveil its new migration policy in the coming hours. The coalition would reduce net migration to about 100,000 people in the first year if it wins the next election. The policy is expected to prioritise visa applicants with skills needed to support the country's growth. The New South Wales opposition leader argues the state's premier can be doing more to address two pro-Palestine vigils planned for the third anniversary of the October 7 Hamas attack. The organisers of the vigils planned for tomorrow in Sydney CBD and Wollongong have been urged to reschedule. Kelly Sloan says it's cruel and provocative to hold the events on the anniversary of the deadliest terror attack in the history of Israel.
2: The Premier needs to show some leadership and say not just simply that he is distressed, but what is the plan? What advice does he have from police? How will they be monitoring this protest? And importantly, has he told his team members, members of his own Labor team, not to turn up?
1: A child safety expert is calling for greater protections for Aussie kids against predatory online groomers. Networks such as 764 and the Comms are sadistic groups that approach children online through platforms such as Discord and Roblox. Cyber Safety Solutions founder Susan McLean says the groups are dangerous.
3: It's really hard to explain that these groups have such a hold over a young person that they can convince that young person to mutilate their body, self-harm, cut, and in one case, kill the family cat.
1: Overseas, the US president says it makes sense for the military to have relocated its planes from the base in the United Kingdom. All American aircraft have now been removed from RAF Fairford, which was at the centre of an alleged terrorist plot, which is still under investigation. The UK government insists the base is safe, but Donald Trump argues it was a simple solution.
4: Why would I leave them there? It costs very little money to move them, you know, relatively closely. But no, we had a threat, and if we're going to be threatened, we'll just move them.
1: In other news, the federal government is under pressure to justify the cost of the pre-COP climate conference in Fiji. Australia's led the charge for the lead-up talks in the Pacific, spending an estimated $20 million. Only two leaders from nations beyond the Pacific are at the meeting. Hearings for a landmark federal inquiry into artificial intelligence get underway today. Executives from OpenAI, Anthropic, Microsoft and Google will give evidence. And Russia is being asked to provide accurate information about the death of a laboratory worker at a plague research institute where dozens of people have been placed in quarantine. Russian officials say the woman died of pneumonia. This is Air National News. A major deal's been confirmed as part of the AFL trade period. Alex Riddell reports.
5: Former Bombers captain Zach Merritt is officially a Hawk after a deal was reached on day one of the trade period. Essendon will receive picks 15, 25 and a future second rounder. The offer from Hawthorn to Merritt was reportedly a four-year deal worth $4 million. It comes after the 31-year-old this year won his seventh Best and Fairest Award. Meantime, in other trade news, Collingwood champion Scott Pendlebury is officially a Gold Coast Suns player, heading to the club in exchange for pick 65 in this year's draft. Alex Riddell, Melbourne.
1: Three Sydney Roosters have even more reason to celebrate following their NRL Premiership success. James Tedesco, Sam Walker and Lindsay Collins have been named in Australia's 23-man squad for the World Cup. Penrith's Isaiah Yeo will captain the side despite requiring surgery on a ruptured pec. He insists he's fit for the Kangaroos campaign, which begins next Thursday.
6: I'd only put my hand up if I thought I could sort of contribute to the side and perform at a level that's needed for our country. And I feel like I can do that. So yeah, if that hadn't been the case, then I wouldn't have put my hand up for selection.
1: And Alex de Minaur is through to the final at the China Open, advancing past the semis for the first time. Australian Independent Radio News.
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8: I'm AVX, and this is Your Attention, Please, where we believe everything is a story. Yes, gorgeous people in Radiolandia and Villa Podcastia. I can be proud to confirm that you are listening to Your Attention Please, and that I am AVX. This is episode 2.40, where we commence a new series on this emotion, this idea, this concept of nostalgia, which, whilst a fodder for art and advertising and a bit of cosplay fun, I suppose, for people, has also arguably underpinned the primal mood of some of the worst atrocities of the 20th and 21st centuries. But first, let's do some housekeeping, namely the weather and traffic of ye old Sydney. At the moment, it's about 19 degrees, feels a little bit warmer, around 20 degrees. We're reaching a high of 27. Showers should have cleared by now, so we're going to wait till we tick up that thermometer a little bit further. For traffic, we have just one incident to report. It's been going on for quite a while. Fairfield, Polding Street between Cumberland Highway and Rawson Road, crash involving a car. The road is closed in both directions, so please take care if you are around Sydney's south and in that area. All right, let's have a quick song to get us in the mood. This is the Beatles, Yesterday, and we'll get right into it.

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2: Welcome back to Your Attention, Please. I'm AVX and we're talking about nostalgia. Well, we're just about to talk about nostalgia. Now, one of my talk is based on a book, an excellent book, called Nostalgia, A History of a Dangerous Emotion, written by Agnes Arnold Forster, and she's a historian at the University of Edinburgh. So, have you ever had the urge to quit this world you describe as maybe expensive, techno-feudal, artificial, to a more innocent, more pure time? Or maybe you want to return to a misremembered home, you know, where people held hands and sang Kumbaya. Or maybe you want to desire to live a past life in the 1950s, a time that you never existed, so you could decide to go all retro, buy leather jackets, slick back your hair, eat at a diner, sipping on milkshakes, or perhaps you have a room filled with iconic items of your childhood so you do not forget who you are, or less charitably, you know, have a crippling inability to move on. I'm guilty of one, heck, maybe even more than one. These things that I mentioned are sort of symptoms of what we think now as nostalgia, you know, innocent nostalgia. And I guess that's the point that we're talking about. It's something we all feel, you know, everyone feels nostalgic about their childhood. Because it almost feels like time slows in those days and you're living that time in slow motion and you get all these touchy-feely sort of emotions flooding through you as you think about those times. Well, that's true. Those things are all part of nostalgia, and I think they're part of a lot of what makes us humans. But at the same time, there are other things to consider about nostalgia and how nostalgia can be weaponized and used and has been used at times in the past and perhaps happening right now. So let's think about this emotion, and that's why I sort of brought this to my attention, because we can talk about all of these things in a different way. But as you always know, I like to start with definitions, etymology. So with nostalgia, the meaning, of course, as has evolved, as I said, we're talking about what we think about it now. But let's take it from the top. Right, so let's talk about where nostalgia comes from. It comes from two ancient Greek root words, nostos, which has been getting a lot of airplay, not just by me, during my whole nine or ten part series on the Odyssey. Of course, nostos means homecoming. It's the very important and probably the central theme of the Odyssey. But it is also this notion of returning back home. An algo, which is pain, ache, or grief. So in one way, if you combine these two words together, which was not a word in ancient Greece, but if you combine these two words together to create a new one, it's translated as an aching for home, a longing for home, sort of grief at being separated from home. Of course, other countries and cultures have a similar term. Apologies for spelling. Apologies for my pronunciation. German has two. Sehnsucht, which means longing, desire, yearning, craving. Nostalgie. So this is this type of nostalgia focused on the aspect of life. Funnily enough, in the German context, this aspect of life in communist East Germany, Ost meaning East in the German language. Saudade, which is in Portuguese, emotional state of melancholic longing for some loved thing or person. Hiraeth, and I'm really going to pronounce that badly because that's a Celtic word, but in Welsh it means a deep longing for something, especially one's home or homeland. So those are the definitions of nostalgia and some other words that are similar because, of course, you know, the words just describe a particular cultural mindset for one particular group. But, of course, a lot of these things go across cultures and there's different names for them. So let's have a quick break and then we'll sort of discuss what is nostalgia in a little bit more detail.
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2: So now that we've discussed the definition of nostalgia and a few other words that mean the same thing across different cultures, what is it? So as you have gathered, it's a feeling, an emotion, but it also tries to capture something culturally specific and I guess by definition geocentric. So historically speaking, it's something trapped in a particular space and a particular place and time that has gone by. So we are inherently looking backwards. That's kind of the idea. But the formulation of looking backwards and what was the place that you're looking backwards to, they can be two different things, but we'll talk about that as we go further. So basically we are meaning emotions and feelings, right? This is the initial idea of nostalgia. And of course, I'll rephrase a more well-worn modernism. Emotions and feelings do not sometimes care about the facts. So as I said, as I was alluding to before, it goes without saying that feelings may or may not be rooted in any sense of reality. It's an experience. And the past is, of course, a foreign place. It is all a little fictional, it's deeply psychological, and thus it's able to be manipulated by good and bad actors, right? So art tries to manipulate it, politics and rhetoric sort of also gets involved with it and tries to shape it. And as I said, it's a feeling, it's an emotion. It's hard to take a snapshot. And even if you had an experience of a particular place and time, that might not be exactly the same experience someone else who may have inhabited that same space and time. So, but of course, it's, as I said, deeply personal and emotional. So we get strung up on it. Anyhows, don't worry, we will move through it all and I will make good on my assertion that nostalgia can be a very dangerous idea. So let's move towards its history so we can have some discussion on that. So we talked about the Odyssey in significant detail, so I will not dwell about it too much. That poem, of course, was constructed in an era of change, archaic Greek Dark Ages. A new Greece, of course, the people who were living there were not to know it, was rising up. There were lots of people traveling from ravaged homes to set up new colonies across the Mediterranean. There were strong feelings of displacement amongst colonists that have been repeated throughout human history. And nostalgia actually forms a huge part of people, of this sort of idea of displacement and colonization, which we'll get into more colonization next week. But that's sort of, it has a strong repetitive tone when we deal with nostalgia. And then there's this longing for home. I guess in some cases, only really understood how deep this is through the stories that we sort of tell about it. Even if someone like Odysseus is achieved something significant in the Trojan War and he has essentially been successful in what he set out to do, there is this problem of him still longing for that home, but yet getting sidetracked, sometimes by his own bad decisions, other times by the gods. So there is still yet sometimes by his own bad decisions, other times by the gods. So there is

Rex, you're fighting wars amongst themselves with native peoples. Life is brutal and it's tough, right? You're setting up a new home. Of course, you're going to think about the old home. And of course, a lot of new homes are going to incorporate elements of the old home as much as can be possible. So it's a creation or a remembrance of time or a time of glory, right? So with the Odyssey, you're looking at the late Bronze Age, the Trojan War. This is a time of significant action that had occurred. And you're sort of using that at the same time, you're understanding that there is this external force, this cycle that sort of governs changes in time. And you're looking back to those days where things were better, but yet you understand that you've got to move forward. And I guess this is the area that's interesting with nostalgia. And we'll sort of talk about that because we'll move, we'll have a little bit more on ancient and medieval times, or Middle Ages, I should say. And then we'll move into more of the beginnings of the modern concept of nostalgia. So we'll just have a quick break. We'll have a song and then we'll get back into it.

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0: You're back with Your Attention Please. I'm AVX, your host. We're talking about nostalgia. And we're just talking about, and we'll continue on with some ancient musings about the origins of this idea of nostalgia, and especially the discourse that is actually quite heavily repeated these days. But it was a trope in ancient writing, and sort of talks about the moral tone that events in the past are characterized. So there's this idea of moral decline that leads to societal decline. And so when a lot of these ancient writers, like, say, Plutarch, where he paired lives of characters, actors of the past, right? People who've achieved things in the past and sort of attributed with similar attributes, they're paired together. For example, like Marcus Antonius, we call Mark Antony, and Alcibiades, the Athenian statesman, were men who were unable to restrain their appetites and thus lived over-exuberant yet deeply destructive lives, although deeply influential lives. So there's this notion that sometimes you can go into the past and you can, of course, you can draw lessons in the present, and that you can also highlight a decline, right? You can show that, look at our ancestors, how well they lived, how properly they lived. And this was this notion of that drove, say, the Augustan age of writing. So, you know, how great our forebears once lived, and now I'm going to bring back that greatness, and I'm going to hearken back to that era, right? And this was an objective, as I said, of the Augustan era writers, right? After civil wars had ravaged the Republic. So you had writers like Livy, who especially espoused the great deeds of the past. Then you had poets and some of whom sort of took the opposite route and paid for it, you know, like Ovid and Horace. Ovid was exiled to the Black Sea for writing too licentiously. And then ironically, I suppose, like someone like Tacitus was writing after the fall of Nero and the rise of the Antonine emperors, who wanted to sort of preserve the histories, right, as a great axe for future generations. And he sort of said, "This I regard as history's highest function, to let no worthy action be uncommemorated, and to hold out the reproof of posterity as a terror to evil words and deeds." So he's using the past as, a salve or something, as over wounds, trying to calm, the terrible things that happen now by looking at the past. And, you know, in many ways we do that too, right? Looking at the past, it was a lot worse then and we got through it. And, of course, using great people of the past and highlighting their moral attributes as things to repeat, well, to copy amongst ourselves. And even earlier than that, sort of, this notion of nostalgia, I'm reading into this, but this notion of nostalgia sort of towards the end of Alexander's conquests in Western India, modern Pakistan, as he drew away further from the Persian heartland even, there was this constant refrain, this constant ache amongst his troops as they marched further and further away from their homeland. And I think a major cause of these mutinies against Alexander's decision-making and against fighting further or traveling further eastward, it was significantly influenced by this desire of Nostos to return back to their families and homes, longing for familiar landscape, culture, food, language. And so there was this despite all the conquering, they wanted to go back to where it started, not simply to live a new life divorced from the past. And so there's someone like an Alexander chasing something ineffable, you know, changing, trying to chase the end of the world, trying to find the end of the world, trying to find immortality, maybe divinity. We may never know. But we obviously never understood, we almost understand the depth of most people who were with him, and that and their desire was Nostos, not seeking the end of the world or going and finding new worlds. So Arrian, someone who wrote about 500 years later from these conquests, he quotes, he talks about all of these happenings, these mutinies, and you can sort of see when he contrives these speeches that people made, you can feel the nostalgia sort of seeping through the pages. Well, how about modernity then? You know, so as I said, enough time on ancient nostalgia. Nostalgia itself was a modern term coined in 1688 by the German doctor Johannes Hofer, who studied in Bern, Switzerland, where he wrote a thesis and he first coined this term. And his archetype of a sufferer of this ailment was Swiss mercenary soldiers. So the Swiss, although they don't involve themselves in wars these days, they were highly prized soldiers, and they went all around serving as mercenaries to various armies around Europe. And he saw nostalgia suffered by these soldiers as a sort of pathological patriotic love, an intense and dangerous homesickness. Was associated with being uprooted, a sickness of displacement or depression that arose from the desire to return to one's own home. And so soldiers that he talked to sort of lamented at the geographical distance between themselves and their mother's kitchen, you know, abandoned by the pleasant breeze of their native land, if you want to get more poetic. So whilst in Bern, Hofer described a case of a student who arrived from Basel who suffered sadness and a burning fever, and eventually a doctor diagnosed him with nostalgia and instructed him to go home. And as he moved closer towards Basel, he felt much better, and he started conversing and he became tranquil in mind. Let's have a break and we'll get to the second part of our discussion.
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So it's this modern incarnation of nostalgia that we're talking about. People experiencing distance from their home, and it manifests in outward health outcomes. So the solution, simply to organize for them to get home. And I guess sort of that was the initial idea. And a lot of the ailments that people suffered were basically fevers, lack of motivation, inability to do anything, refusing to eat food, being completely distracted mentally. So those were some of the symptoms of this notion of nostalgia, and it became identified as a disease. So a lot of the solutions, as I said, most of the solutions, once they had diagnosed nostalgia, sometimes it was very difficult to diagnose it because, you know, if you have a fever, it could be something else, especially in those days. So they decided to link it. Once they had given that nostalgia, there was clearly an identified link between the physical and the psychological, which sort of leads me to a sidebar, and that is to talk about medicine of that era. So our medical theory is far removed from that of the 17th century, which in fact is not very different from those of the Middle Ages. So there hasn't been too much change. So early modern medicine, want to look at 1680 as modern era, still depended on reworking ancient Greek and Roman theories with a reliance on two famous physicians of the past, Hippocrates, where we have the Hippocratic Oath that's given, that is taken by physicians, nurses and doctors, and also the imperial doctor Galen, who served Marcus Aurelius and also Septimius Severus for a little bit. He has probably almost the most extant writing of anyone in the ancient world. He describes a lot of things, including plagues and so forth. And their system of thought sort of stated that diseases are explained by imbalances of the four humours, and humours, the Latin word for fluids. And so these four fluids are black bile, yellow bile, phlegm, and blood. So the combinations of these sort of determine the complexities or temperaments, including the physical and mental qualities of their patients. So these humours also dictated diseases, right? Excess of one fluid could explain someone's symptoms. So, for example, cancer can be explained by black bile congealing in a certain part of the body. And physicians spent and when it came to studying, physicians did spend just as much time as students do today studying medicine. So they take the same amount of time, except their learning was very broad, and it included natural sciences, ancient Greek, philosophies, law, and so on. So they tried, in their form of medicine, they tried to prevent disease predominantly by being more conservative, i.e., you know, preventing disease by diet, rest, and environment. That was an emphasis, because they believed that they had to keep things in balance. So all these four humours needed to be kept in balance, and they did so by diet, rest, and environment. It also stood to reason that physicians preferred to let nature take its course. I mean, you know, high-level surgery could be performed, but it was, of course, very, very risky and a high chance of infection. So a lot of times the first port of call or first idea was to let nature do their course, leave the body alone to right itself, get that body to rebalance itself. And their notion was they worked with the body and not against it. So the remedies, as I mentioned, were quite conservative. And only in rare cases where the
person was very important, and you know, that's why you read a lot about the monarchs of these times. When they get sick, there is this desire to get them better as quick as possible and speed up the process. And so that's when they do things like bloodletting and having purgatives, you know, where they ingest things that we know now are very bad to ingest, like mercury and arsenic. They could even put leeches onto you to be applied in veins to suck out the bad blood, so to speak. So those were only in particular chances. It wasn't that everyone was given this treatment immediately. All right. Well, let's move on. We'll move on after this break. We'll have a quick song. This is a bit of Bryan Adams, and then we'll get into discussion of even more modern times and how nostalgia affected another group of people.

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2: You've been listening to Your Attention, Please. I'm AVX. Let's have this final section where we're talking about nostalgia. And I just want to have a disclaimer here because we are going to talk about the transatlantic slave trade. Just to highlight the effect that nostalgia can have on people, and as we start moving towards the 19th and close to our times, because nostalgia will start taking different forms and understandings. Anyway, it is tempting, I suppose, to diagnose those who have died or suffered from nostalgia to be the victim of something else. So these are people who essentially missed their homeland, either as mercenary soldiers, people involved in world trade, globalization, these kinds of things that sort of start happening in earnest around that time. Right, so it's not odd to sort of think of them as people who suffer from scurvy, malnutrition, or even malaria. And from the 17th and 18th century, sort of arose the first major round of globalization as the age of exploration calmed down, and then you had people exploiting these resources and places and people to, of course, enact a significant amount of global trade. And this, of course, led to empires, which eventually also led to colonies. But let's stick to imperialism at this moment and sort of talk about it and discuss its most unfortunate byproduct, which is slavery. So what Hoffa described and called nostalgia in early modern Europe did not just affect people of that culture, right? People of Middle Europe and Northern Europe and so forth, right? It affected, could be inflicting or infecting a lot of people on a mass scale. And as I've alluded to, I'm of course talking about the transatlantic slave trade. And so this trade in slaves began in 1525 by the Spanish and Portuguese, who took West African people and took them to South American and Caribbean colonies because predominantly, well, initially, that the locals had died, of course, of infectious diseases such as smallpox and other ones that were brought from the old world into what they called, well, what the Europeans called the New World. But of course, all these worlds have been settled for a long time. And then the Dutch took up this the slave trade to develop their economies in the Caribbean, Curacao, Jamaica, Martinique, and of course, later on, parts of South America, like Suriname. But by 1690, the English were shipping more enslaved people from West Africa than any of their neighbors. And we estimate that about 12 million people were taken. And sometimes they don't talk about this statistic as much. 1.5 million died on the journey. So whilst some of them were victims of slaver brutality and the conditions on the ship, many of them also perished due to this notion of nostalgia. And so there's stories of one French ship returning from the Bight of Biafra to Guadeloupe and was reported to have lost most of its human cargo due to mass suicide, slaves locking their arms in unison and basically jumping into the sea. Singing songs. And so the ship's doctor claimed that they believed that once their spirits were released from their bodies, they could return home. and that's why they did it. Abolitionist William Wilberforce claimed that they were driven to death by nostalgia and a passionate desire to visit, to revisit their homeland, which they'd been taken so cruelly away from. So you have reports of slaves singing, of moaning, groaning, weeping. And when they arrived at their destinations, of course, their spirit sagged, they avoided work, they brooded over their feelings in solitude and indulged in gloomy ideas, a British naval physician, Henry Trotter, wrote in 1793. And another British doctor who was stationed in Sierra Leone stated that nostalgia affects the natives of West Africa as it does those of Switzerland. So there was this notion that people did not feel these things, right? We'll talk about that a little bit later. Francisco Barrera, living in Cuba in the late 1700s, also noticed nostalgia attacks as melancholic sadness that led to people being overcome with sorrow, and they would refuse food and drink and express little interest in living, after which they perished. And even in Egypt, which was used as a staging area for some slaves coming from the Gold Coast, right? They compared nostalgia deaths that were so significant that they almost described it as a bubonic plague, as a type of significant plague. So given all of these horrible things that we're sort of talking about, the effect of these illnesses, what role perhaps did nostalgia even play in abolishing the slave trade? Well, kind of mixed, right? So nostalgia influenced humanitarian poems, some penned by abolitionists, like The Slave's Dream by Henry Wadsworth in 1842, The Voyage of the Blind in 1810 by James Montgomery, and Wordsworth's The Brothers, penned in 1880. So this nostalgia sort of proved to slavers and their allies, that this is the interesting thing that has to be said now, but it really proved to the slavers and allies that enslaved people were actually people, right? That they felt love, loss, loyalty, they experienced complex human emotions. And this counteracted this notion somehow that they'd got into their head that these people were not capable of civilization or that they were void of genius, right? And I guess we think of these as quite disgusting ideas. And sadly, it's a shame that we have to sort of contend with some version of this again, you know, this idea. And especially it keeps changing, right? When eugenics and these other things come in, they sort of rehash these sort of horrific ideas. And of course, to plantation owners and business people, laborers, these were enslaved people, were assets, right? They needed to be kept in good condition, right? So if there were problems, they had to be addressed because it was expensive to look after them. So they hired a lot of medical care for these unfortunate souls, and that's where you get a lot of these reports, right? And so that became sort of a cottage industry, people working to provide medical care for people to keep them fit and work in their desired functions. So unlike abolitionists, the goal was to keep colonial business ticking over, right? These plantations, and to keep commercial interests going. Anyway, that is where I will stop for this week. Next week, we will, on our series on nostalgia, we'll sort of discuss how the Age of Empires evolves into end-stage colonialism, which in turn transforms our understanding of nostalgia a lot more. Let's have a break and then we'll get back into it. So friends and listeners, I want to thank you for joining me this week on Your Attention, Please. If you want to listen to some other shows I've involved with on Alive 90.5 FM for the moment, please tune in on to Rock and Roll Smorgasbord. Normally I'm a co-host with John Robb. He's away for a month on holidays, well deserved. So I'll be there Monday night, 6 p.m. to 8 p.m. And then earlier today, I host the breakfast show from 6 a.m. to 8 a.m. So Don't worry. Don't feel hesitant to do that. Coming up, Conversando con Luisa with the talented Luisa Carioca Lucero. If you want to contact me directly, why don't you email me on yourattentionplease@alive905.com.au. Your attention, please, all one word, at alive905.com.au. Let me know how you're liking these talks, if there's something I can improve upon, or if you have some suggestions for shows, because I'm more than happy to do that. You can also contact the station if you have any concerns, or if you just want to talk about something, give a suggestion. That's also on 0405 905 905. That number again, 0405 905 905. Till next time, have a wonderful week. I'll leave you with a couple of tracks.

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2: Hi there, I'm Sean Bindley. The federal government is talking up a pledge of over $7 million to help Pacific nations transition away from fossil fuels. The announcement's been made at the pre-COP climate conference in Fiji. The government has rejected criticism about the cost and lack of overseas leaders attending the conference. Climate Change and Energy Minister Chris Bowen says it's important to work with Pacific nations.
3: You can choose to lecture the region that climate change isn't an important priority, or you can work with the region on the important issue of climate change. That does come at a cost, but it improves Australia's standing in the region, which is so important in this difficult geopolitical time.
2: One Nation MP Barnaby Joyce says the policies of the major parties show the minor party is driving political direction. The federal opposition is preparing to unveil the details of its immigration policy, including a much lower migration target than previously expected. Angus Taylor expected to reveal a future coalition government would slash migration to about a third of the current intake. Mr. Joyce says it appears to him the party is looking to strike a middle ground between his party and Labor.
4: Look, I don't want to really rubbish them. I'm really happy that One Nation are moving the agenda, and that's why they're all heading off in this direction. It's One Nation that's doing this. One Nation has, with six people in the parliament, is having a great effect on policy structure in Australia, and I'm happy about that.
2: The world's leading artificial intelligence firms will appear before a parliamentary inquiry in Sydney today. OpenAI, Anthropic, Microsoft and Google have sent executives to give evidence. Representatives from the creative industries will also make submissions over copyright and workforce concerns. Joint Select Committee on Artificial Intelligence Chair Joe Brisky told the ABC the goal of the hearings is to keep Australians safe.
5: But ultimately, we're seeking from those big players about what it is that we can do to help ensure that Australians are safe and that they are doing the right things by Australians, and how we can make sure we get the best outcome.
2: A woman is due to face court after being charged over a daylight stabbing in inner Sydney. Dusty Fitzpatrick reports.
6: Police were called to King Street in Newtown following reports of an assault. A 48-year-old man was treated at the scene for a stab wound to his hand. Police were told the man had attempted to stop a woman armed with a knife outside Dendy Cinema. Officers told the 26-year-old to drop the weapon before using a taser to place her under arrest. The woman has been charged with various offences and is due to face court today. Dusty Fitzpatrick, Sydney.
2: And another car has been destroyed in a second firebombing in Melbourne's northwest in less than 24 hours. Lee Harrison has the details.
7: A vehicle parked in the driveway of a home in Keilor was set alight just after 3 a.m. Police say the offenders fled the scene before emergency services arrived. The incident follows the firebombing of two cars outside a home in the nearby suburb of Taylor's Hill yesterday morning. A teenage boy remains in a critical condition in hospital after he was engulfed in flames during the arson attack. A stolen car being used by a number of offenders in that incident also caught alight and was destroyed. Police are still searching for two people who fled the scene. Lee Harrison, Air News.
2: The Australian dollar is buying 69.6 US cents. This is Air National News. Doubts are growing over Cameron Green's fitness for the first test against South Africa due to an abdominal injury, opening the door for Nick Maddison or Cooper Connolly to play. Collingwood legend Nathan Buckley could be amongst the candidates for the vacant AFL coaching job at Brisbane. Air News' Sarah Patterson reports.
8: The Lions are on the hunt for their next senior coach following confirmation last week of Chris Fagan's departure. And according to AFL.com.au, the club is considering approaching the former Collingwood coach about a possible return to Queensland, where Buckley played a single season with Brisbane more than three decades ago. Brisbane head of football Danny Daly and assistant coach Cam Bruce are also tipped to be in the mix. Sarah Patterson, S Sport.
2: In rugby league, Knights captain Kalyn Ponga believes the grand final defeat will make his team hungrier. The squad were greeted by around 10,000 fans in Newcastle after their agonising one-point loss to the Roosters on Sunday night. Ponga says they'll use the pain as motivation for 2027.
9: We've got a young group, a hungry group. I feel like this taste is only going to make us better, and you know, hopefully we can get one for the city.
2: And tongues are wagging as Mark Nwakanita-Wase prepares to switch back to rugby. Wallabies prop Alan Alalatoa says they're excited to have him back from the NRL.
10: What he's done in the last 2 years in league is probably unheard of. You know, he's gone over there in the space of 2 years and pretty much done everything, and now he's coming back.
2: Australian Independent Radio News.
11: Luisa, tu conexión exclusiva en español y un espacio para conversaciones reales. 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
12: 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José José y Marco Antonio Muñiz con Cruz de Olvido aquí en Conversando con Luisa.

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Para News is Parramatta's only weekly newspaper, and we're here for the community. 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